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1: Welcome to a celebration of Metallica's Reload. I'm Andy Hall, and it's time to settle in as we dive into the re-release of Metallica's 1997 quadruple platinum album, Reload. A limited edition deluxe box set is out now, featuring previously unreleased material, including demos, rough mixes, videos, live recordings, and more. We'll be hearing from all four members of Metallica as we take a trip through the band's seventh studio album. Let's kick off the show with the lead track from Reload, a song that has become a pyrotechnic favorite during the band's live set. This is Fuel.
2: Fuel, give me

0: Fuel from Metallica's Reload album. We're celebrating the re-release and pick up with James Hetfield talking about the lead track.
1: I really don't remember why or how we divided these things up, but it does make sense to me that, you know, the way we put an album together is the way we put a live set together. You know, you come out with a bang and then you get, you know, a little longer, then you get into some more creative stuff, and then you end with an epic or with something fast, you know. That makes sense to me, and Fuel is one of those songs, you know. As I look at Load, Ain't My Bitch was not really the fastest song we ever wrote, but I don't know exactly how those were divided up. All I knew was they were all going to come out, and I don't think it mattered. You know, at that point, I thought people were just, they don't even know the name of the album. They just liked the song, you know. And at that point, I kind of lost track of what's on what.
0: The common theme that runs between Load and Reload is that all the songs were recorded at the same time, yet released a year apart. Here's Kirk talking about the outset of the recording session and realizing the momentous task ahead.
2: I can just remember sitting there and looking at the long list of songs and trying to come with a decision. And then James saying, well, man, I'm writing all these lyrics, that's I don't think I want to do that. And Bob Rock is saying, yeah, man, I mean, that's a lot as a lyricist. And like, I'm going, I don't want to have to play 55 like guitar solos. I mean, seriously, that's like a marathon. And do I have enough ideas? No, you know? And that was the thing. We're complaining about the more demanding aspects of having that many songs at once. It was like standing at the beginning of a very, very long road that you can't even see the end of. That's what it felt like at some point. And you know, when the idea of just like splitting the tasks down the middle came around, I was like, I'm so for that idea, because I believed that if we did, you know, go for a double album creatively, we would have burned ourselves out.
0: Lars recalls one change that allowed the size of the Load and Reload sessions to become a bit more manageable.
3: This is actually the first project that we did where everything was recorded digitally. This is really the beginning of where we've ended up. So there's way more starting now. And certainly lots of folks understand that, you know, with the medium of digital, just the storing and the space that it takes up to capture all these things obviously is significantly reduced. And we also started recording all our shows. And so this is really the beginning of the era of the last, I guess, 25, 30 years where there's way more stuff to come, and all the different versions and all the different concerts and all that stuff is captured now more or less from this moment forward. And so, you know, Neil Young has something called a vault, and maybe one day we'll have our own version of that. We'll see.

0: That's Devil's Dance, as we celebrate the re-release of Metallica's Reload. Here's Jason Newsted, reflecting on heading into the recording sessions.
1: I dug that we were progressing. I dug that it wasn't the samey same. Some people could do that and get away with it, and we worship them, AC/DC. But Metallica need to change and grow and progress and do all those things like any great artist, right? No matter if it's your painting or writing a book or whatever, you need to grow and expand. Everybody already knows you did 1,000,000 miles an hour. Everybody knows you can play Fight Fire. That's already there. How about some other things to show other colors and sides of yourself? As you're traveling around the world and going to 55 or 60 countries a year, you start soaking up some things and you start realizing and appreciating things different, seeing through different everybody's eyes. And so you come back ready to reflect that color. And so within the first times that I was hearing this stuff, I was actually really pleased because it had funk to it. It had, it's white boy funk. But it still had funk to it, and it still had a bit of a groove and not such single-mindedness as in the past, you know? And so you could tell that the songs were from one person's hand or one person's mind when they were that way. And when you had songs that were three or four people writing, you could really tell what they were, you know? And so we had that chance of people just to write a little bit more and collaborate a little bit more. So I dug the honest James Hetfield, that type of Southern tinge that came from his appreciation of Creedence, Aerosmith, this type of stuff. He brought in that American flavored rock into our metal. And so that B-bender, a little bit Telly flavor, this kind of stuff made me very happy because selfishly, the space for the bass was just there, man, like never before, you know? And so that expanse for me to be able to fill in was wonderfully attractive.

0: 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We'll be right back with the story of a trip James and Lars took to Ireland for some guest vocals.
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2: I remember one time at the border and I was at a hockey tournament again. They were just like, do you have any... I thought they said gear in the back. Apparently they said weapons. So I thought they were asking if I had any, because they're like, what are you coming up for? I'm like, hockey tournament. And in my head, I'm thinking they're asking if I had any gear in the back, like goalie gear. Oh, yeah, I have a whole bag in the back. And they're like, excuse me, you have a whole bag of it in the back? I'm like, yeah. They're like, you have a whole bag of weapons? I'm like, no.
3: Who said weapons?
2: I think you just get so nervous. Even if you have nothing in your car, you just like, you get so worked up.
3: For sure. And they're anxious.
2: And the questions they ask, they're pretty good at knowing that they're going to probably be able to weed out the idiots.
3: Yeah, absolutely.
2: And I'm definitely one of the idiots.
3: You are.
2: Thank you.
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0: We're back as we celebrate the re-release of Metallica's 1997 album, Reload. I'm Andy Hall, taking you on a trip through the third straight Metallica album to debut at number one on the Billboard 200 chart. It is their seventh studio album, The Companion to Load, released 1 year earlier. When Metallica started recording the body of work that ended up getting split into the two albums, it allowed them a chance to experiment in ways they had not before. James Hetfield explains.
23: Having Bob Rock as our fearless leader and taking what we did in the Black Album to another level, you know, gosh, we messed around a little bit with the symphony and Nothing Else Matters. I wish we had turned it up a little more. I wish we weren't so afraid. So that's where we went on Load and Reload. We were less afraid of atmosphere and adding in other things, you know, like a Low Man's lyric. That to me is a, what are you guys doing? You know, or Poor Twisted Me kind of thing. You know, these are really different from Metallica. We weren't so afraid. And that was also my attempt at making, God, if we're going to write 42 songs, they all got to be really pretty different to stand out.
0: One track that stands out on the release is The Memory Remains. Lars talks about how the collaboration with Marianne Faithfull came about.
24: That collaboration came about Bob Rock. We were sitting around with the song The Memory Remains as we were finishing it, and the idea came up of another voice, a counter voice to James's, maybe something that could be inspired by the lyric or that duet thing, like you're saying. What are we, 15 years into our run at that time, and that idea had never presented itself, and Bob Rock suggested Marianne, and we loved that idea, and so James and I flew. We were playing some shows. I think we were maybe playing the Reading Festival. I don't think at that time it was the Reading in Leeds. It was just the Reading Festival. We were playing the Reading Festival, I think, in 97, maybe, in the summer of 97. And we flew to Dublin. I think it had the 2-inch master tape in a bag, in my carry-on bag.
23: And that was back in the day where you wouldn't just phone it in either. You know, Lars and I hopped on a plane with 2-inch tapes and went to Ireland and found her, rented a studio, and sat down, and I guided her through what I was looking for. And she had so much more to offer. She was so into it. And what I also remember is her totally throwing away the guidelines. You know, here's the beat, here's what we need, and she just kind of grabbed that paper and threw it away. Maybe she even smoked it. But she just said, hey, I was thinking this. It's like, okay, we recorded it all and we brought it back to Bob, and we moved it around and fit it into where it was enough to fit in, but also gave her character and her just bizarre timing. I am so glad we did that.
0: Fuck

0: The Memory Remains from Metallica, featuring the haunting vocals of Marianne Faithfull. A surprise collaboration for sure, which Jason Newsted says is the appeal of Metallica.
1: There's been surprises where you play something where this is not going to work. And you play with people and they go mental. Like, why did they like that? You know, there's some kind of catch or some kind of thing where they can sing along. So when people know the song and they sing along, they're a part of the band and they feel like they're part of something bigger than themselves. And that is ultimately the magic of Metallica.
0: One magical moment that stands out at any Metallica show is when the crowd takes the part of Marianne Faithfull during the live performance of The Memory Remains. Here's Jason.
1: I think that the early on, when she wasn't able to be there, I step up to the mic in the center as it's going out, just kind of this far from the microphone, so they can catch me doing it and get the example, and they catch on. And the European crowds, bro, you know, everybody's hands are up and that thing is big. So I'm taking partial credit on that. I would like to go back and look at some of that film and see if I was the one that did that first.
0: As each member of Metallica will attest, the collaboration happened because the band had so many songs in the works that they started experimenting and deviating from past habits. Here's Kirk and Lars.
2: A few things happened. Because the Black Album tour was so long, we had amassed just a ton of riffs from writing on tour, writing in hotel rooms, writing in dressing rooms, you know, incidentally writing stuff on tour. So we all just had a lot of music between the four of us. And I had started getting into the habit of tuning to E-flat, because, you know, I'd been playing along to a lot of Stevie Ray Vaughan, a lot of Hendrix stuff, you know, the Thin Lizzy, all that stuff is in E-flat. So, you know, my guitar would be habitually in E-flat when I was in my hotel room, and I'd start laying riffs down in E-flat. And James kind of noticed that and liked that it was a little bit easier to sing, you know, and gave him a little bit more range. And that's why those albums are in E-flat and lower.
3: The MO from most of this part of our career, and certainly this album, was to not repeat anything that we had done before. So any chance to do something new and different, and something that, you know, involved putting ourselves into uncharted territory, was always welcomed, embraced, was never questioned. So the short answer is no. There was not any questions about how to, you know, whether those songs should be part of this particular part of our career.

0: 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We'll be right back with a thread on Reload that dips back to the Black Album right after this.
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2: For the first time, the World Cup is coming to three nations, the United States, Canada, and Mexico. The first ever 48-team tournament, 104 matches across 16 cities, Mexico City and Guadalajara, Toronto and Vancouver, New York and Los Angeles, and a dozen American stadiums between. The format expands. The audience expands. Critics worry the tournament will become bloated, the magic diluted. Defenders point to the new nations getting their first taste. Uzbekistan, Cape Verde, perhaps others. The countries that grew up watching from outside finally getting in. The World Cup's first 40 years modernized the sport. Its next 40 might democratize it. The story keeps writing itself. The next chapter starts now.
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9: Welcome back as we celebrate the re-release of Metallica's seventh studio album, Reload. It's been given the box set treatment, which is out now, featuring previously unreleased material, including demos, rough mixes, videos, live recordings, and more. While we have spent a lot of time across the celebration of the Load and Reload re-releases, there is one thread on Reload that dips back to the Black album. Here's James to explain how the Unforgiven 2 came to be.
10: Well, it's one of those modulations that wouldn't go away in my head, and I had more to say about it, I think. So just flopping it, you know, instead of going light to heavy, well, let's go heavy to light, you know. And the lyrics had evolving to them. And then obviously on to Unforgiven 3, which is, hey, forgive yourself kind of thing. Unforgiven 2 is really, really fun. I love that song. One of those, I guess, forgotten in my head until, you know, we had tried playing that live a few times. It was difficult. I think we're better at it now. I'm excited to go

back and revisit that song. But yeah, Unforgiven 2 was absolutely, there was no question it was going to be called Unforgiven 2 because of the lyrical content and the chord progression. But it was definitely different enough to be its own song.

0: that's The Unforgiven 2 from Metallica's Reload album. Before we check out, let's check in with Jason Newsted one more time as he sums up the Load and Reload albums.
1: I think they're better now. So as people's listening practices expanded and they become out of the, kind of our theme for the day, they come out of this tunnel vision thing and start accepting more music, because there's two kinds of music, right, my friend? Good and not good, right? So this is good music. And good music will eventually show its head, eventually be recognized. Like Steve Martin says, if it's good, eventually somebody's going to discover it. Whether it's art, music, whatever like that, it could take 100 years. Most artists, I mean, Van Gogh sold 3 when he was alive, right? So this type of thing, you're not discovered until way later. People finally catch up with it. And I think that may be the case here. We're so judgmental in the beginning because of the aesthetic, like you spoke of, and that kind of been put off by it. And as time went by and people grew up with their listening practices, they understand that those records are rather mature, and they're in a lot more complexity to them people gave them credit for.
0: That will do it. 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

0: Well, boo, bitches. Welcome to Sunday night. It is loud and local on 99.9 KISW, the Rock of Seattle. I'm your host, Wyatt Olney, holding it down for the legendary Kevin Deers. And I hope you enjoyed our little Metallica party celebrating the Reload reissue. My goal for the next 2 hours is to show you that Metallica is dope, but so are the metal bands in your own backyard. I am going to give you the best of the 206 to the 253, the 360 to the 425, and even a little bit of the 509, unless James Hetfield says,
1: yeah!
0: And now we are going to kick this off with a premiere from one of Seattle's finest. Actually, recently, the winner of Best Metal Artist at the Washington State Independent Music Awards. This is a brand new single for the first time ever from Josh Kane. And you're about to see a music video for this in a couple days that I got a sneak peek of, and it blew my mind. Josh Kane doing things that are doper than anybody else in the Pacific Northwest right now, I guarantee it. This is the world premiere of Revival by Josh Kane on Loud and Local.

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9: Get IKEA whenever, wherever, however at IKEA.us. IKEA, dream the possibility.

Welcome back to the Loud and Local Party, my friends. That was a band called Ruby Vision with their new single, Hound. We premiered that last week and people have been talking about it all over the internet. People are stoked. That song is an absolute banger. Those vocal harmonies get me every time. And I love that we get to play it on here. Another band that just dropped some new heat is Riot and Rhythm from down in Tacoma. This is their new single, Silhouette, on Loud and Local.

That was the mighty Sorsha on the Loud and Local Party, bringing the heavy and bringing the groovy. I recently got to kick it with Bryson, and I might have gotten to hear a little bit of the next Sorsha record. And oh my God, y'all, you are going to love this. Best believe once that thing is mastered, we're going to have a party up here, and we're going to play that thing all over the airwaves. Last week, we had brand new Nevik. And I think we need it again because it is a banger. This is Crossed Out by Nevik.

brand new Nevik on the Loud and Local party that was crossed out. Do not miss Nevik's birthday show at the Retro Emporium on July 15th. They're going to be filming a music video. It's going to be dope. Stacked lineup. And there, you can also see his drummer Shadowing, who just dropped this track with Titanosaur. This is Fire in the Hole by Titanosaur and Shadowing.

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1: Fictional village is in the shadow of Mount Crumpet?
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1: No. Steve, you just scored 8, and that is a win. 8-5. 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This one is infuriating.
3: Yes, it is.
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2: 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That's bad. 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Yeah.
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2: 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Who gives an F?
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bad run by karmic unrest on the Loud and Local Party. How's everybody doing? You enjoying your night? Because I got bangers aplenty left, and we're going to keep having fun up here. If you're just tuning in, this is Loud and Local. I show you your new favorite local band, and here's somebody who just dropped something brand new and fantastic. This is a band called Storm Boy. If you have not checked out Storm Boy, you are making poor life decisions, and I'm going to help you fix it. 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

That was Bexley with Run Rabbit Run on the Loud and Local Party. Bexley just announced a super dope Pacific Northwest tour. Another artist who's going on tour and doing dope things is Jodie Ellen. This is her new single, The Play Pretend.

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We are banging heads up here. That was the new Absolutist. That was Gravistar. Big love to Grayson and Amber Malone for welcoming their beautiful daughter Cleo into the world. Congratulations, you guys. Now, let's take it to Missoula, yeah, because Drown the Sky, a supergroup out of Missoula, just released a brand new banger called Shattered. This is the world premiere on Loud and Local. Drown the Sky, baby.

you are going to see Drown the Sky play Seattle very, very soon. And when they come to town, I'm going to need everybody to go see that band because they are fantastic humans making great music out in the land of Missoula. And I'm stoked for them to bring it here. And I got to say, my wish list is that they would play with this next band. This is Ocean Ghost on Loud and Local.

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That was the Gemini Affair with Fire on Loud and Local. And just like that, our party is winding down, my friends. But I hope that you got to find a new band that you really jive with tonight. I hope to see you out at a local show very soon. And I have a suggestion for you. I don't know what you have planned for July 24th, but I can tell you what I'm doing. And I hope you'll join in on it, because Seattle Cat Fest is happening on July 24th at the Sunset Tavern. And all the proceeds from that go to the Seattle Area Feline Rescue. And if you know me, you know I love me some kitties. I'm all about my kitties. I have two beautiful black kitties that are my best friends in the world. So I think we should be supporting these kitties and making sure they're taken care of. Plus, you have Filthy Traitors on the bill, you have Skates on the bill, and of course, you have Straight to Video. If you are unfamiliar with Straight to Video, we're gonna fix that to close out the night. This is Straight to Video with Classic Case of Fire, and I hope to see you on July 20th.

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2: How about the Rainbow Pop, a multi-layered rocket of fruitiness? It stacks up to 5 distinct fruity flavors, ensuring no 2 bites are exactly alike.
3: See, I assume that was a Bomb Pop. I'm not sure if I've seen that.
2: Rainbow Pop? Also, who bites a popsicle?
4: Well, eventually you have to.
3: Yeah.
4: Oh, I know this one. Yeah, it's like a big cylinder. Yeah, I like those.
2: Right? They're good. They got a lot of different flavors in there. Gnaw isn't the right word, but I shave them with my teeth.
4: Well, I'm just saying, if the four of us are sitting around, I don't think we need to just stare at each other in the eye.
3: No, we have to.
4: Suck on these
3: popsicles. I think it's very important.
4: Like, feel free to take a bite.
3: No, I'm sucking it and maintaining eye contact. All right, some dad jokes for you. All right, here you go, John. I asked a lady if she was interested in experiencing the best sex in her life.
5: Oh, yeah?
3: She said no. I said, cool, because you're talking to the right guy.

0: Life is a lot like flying a helicopter.
1: How so?
0: I don't know how to fly a helicopter either.
2: All right.
0: Couple more. My autopsy club meets tomorrow.
1: Oh, yeah?
0: It's open mic night.
1: Damn.
0: Three pregnant women are in the waiting room waiting for their first ultrasound.
2: Okay.
0: The brunette says, I know I'm going to have a boy because my husband was on top. Redhead says, I know I'm going to have a girl because I was on bottom. And the blonde says, oh, no, I'm having puppies.
2: I haven't had one of those ones in a while.
1: Yeah.
3: You got to stop me something today.
1: I've never heard that
3: you
1: before.
3: You were talking about the Jeffersons?
1: Yeah.
3: And that theme song?
1: Mm-hmm.
3: Fish don't fry in the kitchen. Since I was a kid, I thought it was fish don't fry with a chicken. I always thought, well, who the hell would do that?
0: Mystery solved.
1: So you had an epiphany today. Like, oh, they're not frying fish with chicken.
2: You know, you're not wrong. I wouldn't fry fish in the same oil I fry my chicken.
1: Dwayne, I'm glad we cleared that up for you, man.
3: I appreciate it.
1: Yeah.
2: Fish don't fry with the chicken.
1: That's all I'm going to hear now. All right, your question. Who wrote the Twilight book series?
3: No, I'm not into that.
1: Neither am I, bro.
3: Ruth Davis. I don't know.
1: Ruth Davis.
2: Thanks for at least taking a shot.
1: I appreciate that. Any guesses?
4: Was it Stephanie Meyer?
1: It is Stephanie Meyer, the sister of Oscar.
4: I act like I don't know.
1: I know you're acting like you don't know.
2: Way to cover it up, Mike.
1: Right. Come on, man.
2: Oh, Stephanie Meyer?
1: Is that her name?
2: Stephanie Meyer.
3: Where you been all day, Mike?
4: Here and there. I'm just working from home.
3: Okay.
1: Nothing vague about that.
2: Right.
4: Nothing at all.
1: Is that how you respond to, where have you been, Michael? Ah, you know, babe. Just here and there.
2: Hey, here and there, babe.
0: Officer, ask where you going? I don't know.
4: Surprisingly, it works.
1: Yeah, for you. All right.
2: Yeah.
0: Okay, our men's room poll, you're going to get busted for one. Cannibalism, necrophilia, bestiality, or you could be attacked by a shark.
4: Oh, I'm definitely taking the shark.
0: Got the shark attack. Okay.
4: Yeah.
1: All right.
2: I picked this.
1: We were coming up with the poll earlier. Miles had the first three. Then it's like, man, we just need a fourth one. So we thought about it, and we're like, let's take the opposite tack.
2: Exactly.
1: You're not getting arrested. You're
0: going to be mauled really
1: by
0: happen.
1: A freaking shark in the water. And
0: we
1: what
0: also
1: do you
0: had
1: know?
0: Fighting a chimpanzee.
1: Yeah, fighting a chimpanzee, but that's... man, I'd take cannibalism over that.
0: I'd take a shark attack.
1: I would take a shark over a chimp. Seriously, I really would.
0: He's going to rip a chunk off.
4: Agreed.
1: Because with a shark, it's not personal. With a chimp. And the first thing chimps try to do is rip your genitalia off.
2: Mm-hmm. Mm-hmm.
1: Like, that's already a no-go for me. Like, that's a non-starter, mm-hmm. buddy.
4: I'm going to need this.
1: Yeah, I'm going to need this. Damn. Throw it over his shoulder.
2: Right.
1: While maintaining eye contact.
0: I'm going to grab onto his then first.
1: Man, I feel like he gets worse for it.
2: Ah, I can squeeze. Hey, you're not wrong. Fight fire with fire.
1: I'm just picturing both of you guys rolling on the ground, both of you holding each other's genitals.
2: I got it.
1: Miles is fighting, man. That chip is screaming.
2: And then I like this one. They just add this to the list, too. They go, lastly, worst of all, these are kind of ridiculous stuff. $20 beers, as they say. In Mexico, for example, minimum wage is around $18. So you're paying more for a beer than you are
1: you
2: for
1: get
2: it.
1: Paid. Right? Yeah.
0: Well, at least their minimum wage is higher than most places here.
1: Mm-hmm.
2: I did see a guy traveling. I forget where he was from, but he was in Atlanta. And he's just like, why are your concessions so much cheaper? So it was like the third game. Because Atlanta, again, they do
1: Atlanta,
2: a great
1: right.
2: job. Of specifically having like affordable items. They have crazy stuff too, right? You can spend $25 and some.
1: But you can also not, right? They give you the option of not going broke.
2: Correct.
1: Hear that climate pledge?
2: Well, the thing is, and nobody wants to hear this. Well, nobody on the business side wants to hear it because they can't get their head out of the mud. Atlanta, again, they offered all that and they found out they made more money.
1: Yeah.
0: Yeah.
2: Right? Because more people spent money.
0: And more people came to show up because they could afford it.
2: Yeah.
0: You know?
1: Feel free to experiment and have fun. Crunch berries.
2: All right. I know who this guy is. I'd say stay active in your 50s, but given your career choice, you got to have no option. It's a mail delivery guy.
0: Oh.
2: Second of all, I don't know. Maybe invest in a small company called Ad.

0: Meadville.
1: Jesus.
2: Kalium is the Latin name for which element? Kalium. K-A-L-I-U-M.
3: Calcium?
2: Potassium. So think of special K. And okay. It's loaded with potassium. It's called special K because the Latin name was Kalium.
1: Oh, Kalium with a K.
2: Who didn't know that?
1: I figured it was in C.
2: But
0: I only know
2: well, what do they say? Special P? They're probably like, look, bro, we can't call it special P and then think people are going to eat this.
0: That's just one of those ones that's so odd. I just remembered it as a kid.
2: That's why I remember
0: it. Yeah.
1: All right. What is PB?
2: Lead.
0: Yeah. Lead.
2: For plumbum, which is Latin for...
0: Plumbum.
1: For a pink, or no, a purple butt.
0: I'm plumbum out of beer.
2: All right, your question. In what movie is the Okinawan sword maker Hattori Hanzo a character?
3: Oh, Kill Bill.
1: All right, very good.
0: A lot of Okinawan talk today.
2: It's Okinawan Day on the Mentor. You didn't know that?
1: Yeah.
0: I was going to wait for Mike to ask me what day it was.
1: You didn't hear the you didn't hear that on the program? Guess what tomorrow is on the program? Any idea?
2: No.
1: Kevin Harvick Day.
2: Oh, yeah.
0: Oh, nice.
1: We're having Kevin Harvick on tomorrow with TV Time with Ted, believe it or not.
0: Excellent. I love that new show he's got with Will Buxton.
1: Speed, right?
0: Yeah.
1: Exactly. Apparently, he's won some races in his day.
2: Something like that.
0: He's also a legendary NASCAR driver.
1: Kevin Harvick Day. Samson, you're going to get busted for what? Are you taking cannibalism, necrophilia, bestiality, or be attacked by a shark?
4: Well, if you don't mind, I've got actually the quickest story to answer this, and it has to do with my name. Have you gentlemen heard of the Donner Party?
2: Yeah.
0: Yeah, of course. They ate each other in Oregon.
4: Well, for some godforsaken reason, my mom was reading a book about the Donner Party when she was pregnant with me, and the wife of the leader of the party, George Donner, her name was Tamsin Donner. And that's where I get my name from.
2: Your mother named you.
4: I've got to answer cannibalism.
1: You got to go cannibalism. Sweet.
2: That's how you got your name.
1: Look, it's right. It's a family lineage.
2: I mean, look, man, even if that's true, if I'm your parent, I'm just not sharing that with you.
4: Oh, no, it's carried me my whole life. People ask, you know, what's your name from? Where'd you get your name? And my story always starts with what I did just now. Well, have you heard of the Donner Party?
0: Great.
4: And I get weird looks for that all the time.
2: Your mother should get the weird looks. Now, my question is, so Tamsin was the wife of the leader of the party, you said?
1: Mm-hmm.
4: Correct, yeah. And she was pretty famous for, like, staying behind, taking care of the children, making sure everyone got rescued.
2: Was she one of the cannibals?
1: No, it sounds to me like she was one of the cooks.
4: Well, she supposedly was never resorted to cannibalism, but
1: she cooked them food.
5: And now, the men's room legacy continues. Unfortunately, what you're about to hear is real. The members of this radio program are simply not that bright, or what some people would call educated. They are merely stupid. They're not trying to offend anyone on purpose. And all have played doctors on TV. You have been warned and are cordially invited to join the party. This

0: strippers, the grasshoppers, the hip ones, all gathered in secrecy and flying high as a kite.
1: This is the Men's Room with Miles and Thrill. 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
3: 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Welcome to the 21st Amendment season, episode number 4,557. Along with Steve the Thrill Hill, the Ted Smith, and my cock.
4: Montgomery!
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3: All right, here we go. A Canada man robs two BC banks and then uses a scooter to get away.
5: Meet me.
3: Meanwhile, because of a pair of drop sunglasses, one California man has one hell of a day. Four arrested after stealing goods from donation bins, falling asleep at a pool in Arizona, that's when the fun ends. And waking up to a huntsman spider and a large python in your bed, that is no way to live. And that is all coming on today's very special episode of The Men's Room.

0: Good day to you and yours. All right, a lifeguard at a California beach accidentally drove over a woman who was laying in the sand. Now, apparently, the woman was somewhat buried in the sand, so the lifeguard didn't see her until he was driving over her. Now, she was taken to the hospital with non-life-threatening issues. But unfortunately, these things happen. You might remember a few months ago in April, a so-called motherhood content creator displayed her motherly prowess when she accidentally ran over her own kid in the driveway. Now, again, the kid survived, but the mom did break his pelvis. Oops. But hey, man, accidents happen. You know, sometimes you run over things, sometimes you accidentally step on something. Woman in Florida, she was attacked by an alligator after she accidentally stepped on it while hiking, and it responded by biting her arm and leg. But again, she survived. Another guy, he was chased around his own yard and into the street, all caught on Ring doorbell camera, when he was chased by a mama deer. You see, apparently the fawn was laying directly at his front door. He did not see it, stepped on her. Fawn said, "Mom." Mom got pissed. This is a white-tailed deer, but he wanted no part of it. But also, he survived. But that's not the case for a guy that stepped on a single wasp. One wasp. Thing stung his foot. Dude dropped dead. Now look, when we're not driving over stuff or stepping on things, sometimes we accidentally sit on things. Sometimes we sit on pets. Sometimes we sit on our own children. Or in the case of one Florida man, he accidentally sat on his own gun and shot himself in the penis. That's how luck worked out for him. So today we're talking about those moments that we unintentionally made contact with something via our feet, our asses, or our vehicle. Which leads to today's question brought to you by our friends at Advanced Hair Restoration. We want to know, what did you sit on, step on, or drive over that you wish you didn't?
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1: All of it, y'all, is away we go. Welcome to the 21st Amendment season, episode number 4557. What a large and in charge program we have for you today. Guaranteed future repeat on this oh-so-positive Friday, the exciting return of Ted versus the FCC. Brand new submission.
2: All right.
1: This comes from your best friend, James.
2: James.
1: And he's talking about Rick Sutter, who was a horrible duck sitter, but he took his sick duck to the vet where he had his duck sicked by a dog.
2: Oh, yeah.
3: Okay. This duck was sicked.
1: By a dog. I'm not sure where the slip-up could be there, but that's what's coming up on Ted versus the FCC at 4:35. Also, a special guest on the program today, as he has his own show, Speed, on FS1, I believe.
2: Yep, that's where I watch it. He's got a podcast.
1: Legendary NASCAR driver Kevin Harvick is coming up on TV Time with Ted. He is racing this weekend, tomorrow, in fact, up at the Evergreen Speedway. And his son is going to be racing against him, which has got to be a pretty cool thing as far as the sport. I'm sure it's been done numerous times.
3: It used to be fun playing basketball with my son, except now he can beat me, so it's not as much fun.
1: Well, here's the interesting part about his son. Now, he is driving up there tomorrow. His son is 13. Now, if you know anything
3: 14.
1: About 14.
3: Not that it matters.
1: Actually. Well, if you know anything about the driving age in Washington, it's 15, right? You start there and take your you take a test or
3: it is weird how that works. Driving, so you can drive like you can race.
1: Right.
3: But you can't drive on the street. So you can drive recklessly.
1: You can drive as fast as you want in a race car. But no way you're getting on I-5. You know what I mean? Sorry, you're not going on a date.
2: I mean, there was a video, I think it was last year or the year before, like one of the top drivers in Formula One right now, Kimi Antonelli. He had been racing karts and everything, so he had his license from the FIA, but he didn't have his Italian driver's license yet.
1: Yeah, well, that's what I'm saying.
3: That's crazy.
1: Look, this guy's got a car. His kid's got a car that he can race on the track. He goes home. He can't go to the store. He can't drive to the movies.
3: Although, to be fair, when I was 14 years old, if they said, look, you can either just drive fast on a racetrack or you can drive yourself to the store. I'm taking a racetrack.
1: Yeah.
3: All correct. The time.
1: But as far as different styles, different cars and everything else, Kevin Harvick has won in just all kinds of different fields as far as motorsports is concerned.
3: Sure.
1: So he is definitely a legendary racer. And we're excited to have him coming up at TV Time with Ted. That's coming up probably about 5:20 or so. Of course, the weekend's here. We'll drink a toast with a shot of the day. That's Bad Choice Friday time.
3: Yeah.
1: And today we have a Seattle World Cup matchup inspired Bad Choice Friday. As you know, Iran is taking on Egypt tonight.
3: Correct.
1: At Seattle Stadium. I believe that gets underway at 8 o'clock this evening.
3: Damn, that's late.
1: So, we have pitted two artists that represent each of these fine countries against each other.
3: Oh, yeah. I think we nailed it.
1: On a Bad Choice Friday.
3: I think
1: Friday.
3: We nailed it.
1: Okay. So, representing the country of Iran, give it up for A Flock of Seagulls.
3: There it is. Right there. I'm pretty sure the Iranian team plays this before they take the pitch.
1: That's how they get fired up. Play A Flock of Seagulls. I couldn't get away.
4: And I ran.
1: Yeah, and I ran. Yeah. I ran from A Flock of Seagulls. They are representing Iran today on a
3: Bad
1: Choice
3: Friday. Yeah.
1: Now, representing the fine country of Egypt, give it up, ladies and gentlemen, for the one and only wild and crazy guy, Steve Martin.
3: Castle wants this one to win.
4: No, he does not.
3: He was just I hope Steve Martin wins.
1: We already did Walk Like an Egyptian.
3: Right.
1: You know, but from the Bengals. We had to come up with a different tune.
3: Yeah. I think this is, but what else do we have?
1: And Walk Like an Egyptian didn't win last time. So we had to put a more of a powerhouse song up.
3: This is the one.
1: To take on A Flock of Seagulls.
5: Ryan Castle, our music director, did not know this was a song. He thought it was merely a bit. For SNL.
1: No, this charted. This song
5: no
1: was
5: way
1: the,
5: this charted.
1: Yes, it did. Was it did. The Billboard? No, it was.
3: My brother bought the 45 when we were
1: look
3: kids.
1: It up.
3: I'm not kidding you.
1: Look it up, seriously.
5: Oh, my word.
1: It charted on the Billboard chart. When I was growing up, you could hear King Tut on the radio.
3: They absolutely played this on the radio.
5: You can hear it on the radio today.
1: They played Pac-Man Fever. They played The Streak.
3: They played a lot of garbage.
1: Yeah, there was a lot of crap on the radio back then. This was one of them.
5: Oh, my God.
1: Vote now if you follow us on X at Men's Room Live or you happen to check the show live on YouTube there at KISW Rock as we put the poll up in both places. Now, on to the question. Today, we're going to talk about what did you step on, sit in, or drive over that you wish you didn't. And we'll start with a story that goes down in California where a 20-year-old woman has been hospitalized after being run over by a lifeguard at a popular beach in California. The incident occurred just this Wednesday at 3:45 in the afternoon. It happened at Francis Beach. It's kind of part of Half Moon Bay State Beach, according to the San Francisco Chronicle. Now, they responded to the area of the beach following reports that a California Department of Parks and Recreation lifeguard vehicle had struck a person. The vehicle had reportedly driven over the woman, who has not been identified, as she laid on the sand. Initial reports have indicated that the driver in question might have been distracted during the incident.
3: Maybe.
1: The woman was taken to a local hospital.
3: Her name is Sandy.
1: Now, the victim's injuries are not believed to be life-threatening at this time. A witness who was in the area camping with her family at the time of the incident said, "Me and my cousins, we saw cops running over to the beach, so we went to check it out, and a girl was buried under the sand."
2: All right.
1: Another witness says, "We saw that they were digging out a woman who had gotten run over. It was awful that she got run over. Hopefully, everything's going to be fine. Hopefully, it was just an accident." Well, either way, yeah, whether it was or it wasn't. Purpose. Along with sheriff's deputies, Coast Side Fire and Rescue were all there. The beach stretches about 4 miles long. Sandy beaches on the San Mateo coast.
3: Sandy beaches.
1: Gentle dunes, cool marine weather, peaceful ocean views.
3: Occasional vehicles running over you.
1: Yeah, fishing opportunities in this quiet, open setting. Either way, she got run over by
3: a vehicle. I went out there to do a sales pitch at the end. This beautiful, serene beach. Yeah, she was run over by a truck. But in the meantime, serene. Your chance.
1: Do you know anybody who's been run over in any part of that? I've had my foot run over by a vehicle.
3: I'm trying to think. Other than you, then, no. I don't know anyone who's been run over.
1: Had a car run over?
3: Not my car run or over. Truck.
1: I was fine. The car ran right over the top of my foot. I was absolutely fine.
3: How old were you?
1: Oh, 21, 22.
3: Who drove over you?
1: To be honest with you.
3: This is a fight.
1: No, it wasn't. It was a situation
2: what was
1: where
2: her name?
1: My emergency brake did not hold.
3: Okay.
1: I was parked on a hill. I had turned my tires toward the curb.
3: Correct.
1: But the car still jumped the curb. So when I was behind the car, all right, I tried to run around to the front, and the back left tire ran over my foot. The car wheel did get stuck on the curb.
3: Okay.
1: All right, which stopped the vehicle. But I did run over myself because my e-brake didn't hold.
3: Okay, so you ran over yourself.
1: But it didn't hurt.
3: Sure.
1: I mean, there was no adrenaline rush. It just kind of happened real fast. I ran up, jumped into the car, started it up, and it got in different parking space. But either way, it was like, all right, well, I ran over myself.
3: Hey, you're the only person I know that's been run over. Then.
1: Not the biggest deal in the world.
2: Yeah, I know somebody that's been hit by a car, just in like a parking lot.
3: Yeah, I saw my buddy Willis get hit by a car. It's not funny.
2: That one is like legit getting hit by a car.
3: This car's going like 40 miles an hour, and this is kind of this blind turn. We're young, but everyone runs across the street, and this woman, she comes around this turn, Howard Street Bridge, as it were, and hits our buddy Willis. And Will, I mean, just flops up in the air. It's really not funny, but it knocked him out of his shoes. Willis hits the ground. And you don't normally say this. Willis had the advantage of being a heroin addict and happened to be high at the time. So he gets hit by the car, and we're like, oh, my God, because he's this crumpled mass in the street. And like a zombie movie, man, like he sits up, you know, limbs kind of flail around, jumps up. Where the F are my shoes? We grab his shoes. The lady that hit him, she's freaking out. We're like, hey, don't worry about it. He's going to be fine. He's high on heroin. He's not even feeling this. Whatever. We crash at my buddy's house. Anyway, the next day we wake up. Willis is in a lot of pain.
1: Yeah.
3: And he's like, what the hell happened last night? And we said, Willis, you got hit by a car. He's like, no, man, seriously. Like, what happened last night? I said, Willis, you seriously got hit by a car. He's like, what? He said, we're running across the street. You were tripping. We were all drunk. Car hit you. It's like, oh, my God. Why didn't you take me to the hospital? All this stuff. Like, you don't have insurance and you're high on heroin. Like nobody wanted to get involved. You're going to be fine. And he was. He was eventually.
1: That's a miracle. That's a miracle.
3: That was a. Yeah, well, didn't get run over, but it definitely got hit.
1: Well, the things I've run over in life have been all animals.
3: Well, hopefully that is the case.
1: Well, so with my, we told the story before, with my lawnmower, I ran over a bunch of little bunnies.
3: You make, if you say rabbits, it's not as bad.
1: Well, they were pink. They were still bunny. They were fresh, man.
3: Okay.
1: They didn't have fur on them. And then I ran over a family of quail in eastern Washington who walked out in front of my car when I was going the speed limit. Probably
3: yes, going the speed limit.
2: Right, to walk down in front of your car when you're going the speed limit.
1: I didn't have time to brake. But yeah,
2: noted speed limit driver.
1: Mm-hmm.
2: Yeah. Miles McGovern.
1: Yeah. Speaking of running over things, Kelly Hopton Jones, she's 36 years old, stay-at-home mom of two, and she said, what started as a normal day became the worst day of my life. Hopton Jones, she is a pediatric nurse practitioner, said she was planning to drive her daughter to grab donuts before a dance performance. her husband Brian, and their 23-month-old son Henry were supposed to stay home and meet up with him later, and were waving goodbye. In a matter of seconds, our son was run over by a car that I was
3: driving. Still waving.
1: The parents left their daughter, Lily, with the neighbors and rushed Henry to the hospital, where they learned he had fractures to his pelvis, some abrasion. X-rays of his legs, chest, and neck are all normal. CT scans showed no injury to organs or his spinal cord. What stays with me is a doctor saying he is hurt, but this is something that he can recover from. A true miracle. Now, her hillside farmhouse...
2: Wait, say that again.
3: What?
2: The dad's leaving.
3: She's leaving with her daughter to get donuts. The dad and her son are going to meet them later. So as she's saying, and I believe they're both out in the driveway, at least the kid is, waving bye, as little kids do.
2: Right.
3: Mm-hmm. And then she ran his ass over.
2: Now it was the mom.
3: Yeah.
2: Okay.
3: Yeah, yeah, the mom ran over her son.
1: Now, she is a content creator on Instagram. All right.
2: Oh.
1: She has 65,000 followers at her hillside farmhouse. She wrote that her family is in shock.
2: What up, gang?
1: Sad.
2: I'm going to run over my kid today.
1: But she said she believes they're on the lucky side of a very tragic
3: What's
1: accident.
3: Up, fam? I'm going to mow my kid down in the driveway.
2: Yeah. Hey, chat. Yeah. Should I run over my own kid?
3: Live stream this.
1: But believe it or not, part of her Instagram story, and the reason that she has so many followers is because she talks about her positive parenting skills.
3: Yeah, that's the irony.
1: All these things that she does, and people follow her and take her advice on a number of things that involve her children and the betterment of her children.
3: And then she ran his ass over.
1: Yeah, with her vehicle.
3: Just saying.
2: That just seems tough.
3: Yeah.
2: To run over your own kid.
3: Absolutely.
1: So, our question, what did you sit on, step on, or drive over that you wish you didn't? 206-803-RIDE.
2: I would take parenting advice from her.
3: That was my fault. Like, man, you were doing well up until that point. Hello, Magnum. Welcome to the men's room.
6: Hola, Cachola.
3: Hola.
6: Yeah. So, the story starts out, and we were at a Christmas party 20 years ago or so, and I was headed home. And there was it was about 1 o'clock at night. There was a bus. It was a five lane road down here in Tacoma, two north, two south in the turn lane. And there's a bus ahead of me. So I passed it to go around it because it was going slow and stopping. So I went around it, got back into the same lane that the bus was in. And I had at the time it was an 04 Ford. It was a leveling kit. It wasn't jacked up quite high enough. And we were heading home. It was dark out. And I saw this black blob laying in the in the right lane, but in the left tire groove.
3: All right.
6: And I said, oh, looks like a garbage bag. So I stopped, or I hit my brakes and swerved as best I could. I hit the guy. Oh. And I said, oh, my God, was that a garbage bag? My wife turns around in the mirror and goes, well, unless it's standing up. It's like, oh, No, I just ran a guy over. And so go back there, call 911. I looked at the guy, and I could see his abdomen. I could see my tire tracks in his abdomen. It had bruised with the tire tracks that I had on my truck at the time.
1: But his gut was intact, right?
6: Yeah. Okay, oh, yeah.
1: Right.
6: Oh, yeah.
1: This is the
6: weirdest part. The police show up. I had a friend that was a cop, so I called him because it was his party. I said, hey, man, what should I do? He's joking, says, run. Like, no, I'm not running. So the police show up. Another friend that was on duty, he came over and talked to me. He goes, I got to recuse myself, so State Patrol is going to handle this. So they handled it. They got down and looked and did all the calculations, and they said, yeah, there's nothing you could do. I mean, it was dark out. I was traveling 40 miles an hour. And what happened was is he had gotten overserved, I believe, from the tavern that was right like 100 yards from where he'd passed out and fell asleep in the middle of the road.
1: Damn. Mm. Was he okay?
6: Yeah. Yeah, he lived. So here's the other weird part is my brother is a fireman for Pierce County down there. He was at the time, retired. He took the guy took him in the aid car to the Good Sam down here in Tacoma or Puyallup. Mm-hmm. And the guy got up, walked out. They released him before they finished their paperwork.
1: Wow.
3: Damn. See, again.
6: Yeah, I hit about 40 miles an hour.
7: Maybe it was because it was so fast, you know what I mean? That, I don't know, the front tire lifted up a little bit, and maybe he didn't get hit bad with the back one?
6: Well, I was going to drive my Honda Odyssey that night, and if I had hit him with that, I would have scraped his body up and down
7: the
6: road.
7: That's what I was saying. Yeah. Yeah, you'd have dragged him.
6: Was ahead of me, that bus would have drug him too. So the cops looked underneath my truck, and they could see, like, dirt marks removed from underneath where I ran him over.
7: Did you ever meet this guy after that? Did you ever talk to him?
6: No. Because okay. I asked the police. I said, is this guy to come back and try to sue me? He goes, no, thanks for reminding me. I'm going to write him a jaywalking ticket.
7: Oh, dang.
5: Yeah, that'll, one walk?
7: That'll keep you safe.
3: Is there Jay sleeping?
2: Jay napping.
1: What did you sit on, step on, drive over that you wish you didn't? 206-803-ROCK.
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8: He's aquatic. It's Bob the Beta Fish.
5: Yeah, Bob the Beta Fish. How's it going so far?
8: Bob Jr.
5: Is he dead yet? 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
8: He was you want to know what he asked on the way home? 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Oh, and I'm like, oh no. He doesn't understand. I'm going to give it 6 months.
5: 6 months? I'm giving it 6 days.
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5: 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I got 6 days.
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2: Woo,
1: on the program,
2: yeah.
1: Which is kind of a big deal.
2: Kind of, yeah.
1: In the meantime, our question, what did you sit on, step on, or in this case, drive over that you wish you didn't? 206-803-ROCK.
2: Hello, Nick. Welcome to the men's room.
3: Hey, what's up? How y'all doing today?
2: Hola. Hola.
1: Doing great, man.
3: Right on. So, calling about, I don't know, I was about 6, 7 years old, maybe. Had one of those old, you know, swing sets in the backyard, just single swing. Went out to swing on it, and I remember specifically, it was a while ago, but I remember thinking to myself, oh, before I sit down, I better check the seat, because I don't want to sit on a beat or nothing. Check the seat, all good. As soon as I sat down, I get a nice big pinch in my butt, and that was the first time I ever got stung by a bee.
1: Oh, on the ass.
2: So wait, you looked for bees, did not see a bee, sat down and got stung by a bee anyway.
3: Well, that is correct.
2: And how old were you?
3: Probably about 6 or 7.
1: Okay, all right.
2: Did you break into tears, all that nonsense?
3: Yeah, I think so. I think I cried, ran to mommy.
1: Oh, man, they still hurt to this day. You get stung by a bee, you're like, damn it. But I'll tell you what. I've told the story before. I think it was Lake 22, did the hike, came back down. They have the outdoor state forestry service toilets.
2: Yeah.
1: Which is basically just a hole in the ground, like the story we have coming up about somebody who fell in one.
2: Right.
1: I just sat down because I really had to go number 2. And just did not realize how bad my boys

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1: Dude, you're already gross in
2: there. You're sweating.
1: Yeah, that's what
3: everything about you is attractive to a mosquito at that point. You're
1: right,
3: just dangling.
1: Saying, in Miles' defense, like, you're just trying to poop and get the hell out of
2: right.
1: it.
2: Right.
1: If you got to poop,
2: by the way, that's
1: one of those toilets, that's an emergency.
2: Right.
1: Situation.
2: It's also an away game and a really awkward. So I was there for a little bit longer than not. You know what I mean? I mean, it took longer than normal, so to speak.
1: Yeah.
2: Because it's in a stinky outhouse, man.
3: Right.
2: It's hot. It's sweaty. I'm sweating. I wanted it to be done quicker, but it was one of those that just took a little more time.
3: So. Right.
2: But I didn't think twice about it.
3: Of course.
1: I didn't get them on my boys or my butt, but I definitely got mosquito bites in one of those toilets at Mount Rainier.
2: Yeah. I mean, they're everywhere.
1: But that's what I'm saying. Like, at that point, that's one of those poos. You just got to get out.
3: Obviously. If you choose to use an outhouse, like, brother's got to go.
2: What did you sit on, step on, or drive over that you wish you didn't? 206-803-ROCK.
1: Also, there's no way. Like, those toilets just have to be that way.
3: Sure.
1: But I was out at... What's the beach out by Ocean Shores? La Push?
2: Maybe, yeah.
1: Or there's one that sounds like a fancy California town. It's not. It's cold. But I was out there in December. And even in December, having to poop in one of those toilets was still somehow just gross.
3: Yes.
1: Like, there's no stench because it's freezing. But it
3: Which
1: was still
3: is good.
1: Just terrible.
3: Yeah. You know where you are. Hello, Chrissy. Welcome to the men's room.
4: Blackjack and hookers, bitches.
3: Hola.
4: How you guys doing today?
2: We're doing great. Positive Friday.
3: Hell yeah.
4: Good Friday. Hell yeah. So I actually was not the one that drove over something. I was the one that got drove over. So I got hit by a truck last summer in a parking lot.
3: Last summer?
4: Yeah.
3: So
4: yep.
2: What was the parking lot?
1: Yeah, give us a little more.
4: So I was at a music festival at the beach in my hometown and walking through the parking lot to go use the restroom before my brother's set came on, and just minding my own business. Tons of people there, so not the guy's fault necessarily, but just smoking a cigarette, minding my own business, and a truck just backed over me.
2: It backed into you?
4: Yeah.
2: Did it knock you down and keep going?
4: He didn't keep going. He knocked me down because a bunch of people were like, oh my God. And I think I normally would have been fine, but it was a punk rock show, so I was like, all jazzed out, wearing like 6-inch platform combat boots and all that jazz.
2: Okay.
3: How much damage did it do to you?
4: So I stumbled backwards, and what I thought was that I just rolled my ankle really bad. So I talked to the guy, whatever, went to the show and everything. And I'm like, man, this is starting to swell really bad. I'm like, I must have rolled it really bad. Maybe it's dislocated. I don't know. And, after the show was over, I'm like, oh, let's go to the bar. I need a drink because this is starting to hurt really bad. Took the boots off, put my Vans on.
3: I like your philosophy. Hey, this is really starting to hurt bad, so let's go to the bar.
2: Well, your boots probably help compress some of the swelling.
4: Probably, but it was like starting to get real tight. So I'm like, I'm just going to put my Vans on. We'll go down to the bar, get a couple drinks. I'll go home, sleep it off. It'll be fine. So the next morning, we go to the bar, and at this point I'm having a lot of trouble walking, and I'm like, walk into the bar, and the bartender's like, yeah, I can't serve you. And I'm like, no, man, I've had like 2 drinks before I got here. I'm not drunk, I swear to God. And she's like, yeah, okay.
3: I got hit by a truck. I'm not drunk.
4: I go outside to smoke a cigarette, and I come back in, and when I was coming up the steps to go back into the bar, I fell into the pool table because it hurt so bad. And she's like, nah, she's got to go. So my friend takes me home because I couldn't drive at this point because it's my right leg. And I sleep it off, which I think I'm sleeping it off. So I get up the next morning out of my bed, go to stand up, and I felt like a sack of potatoes. And I'm like, oh, no. Oh, no. This is not good. I'm like, I think I need to take myself to the hospital. This must be dislocated. So, like, army crawl to my car, trying to put, like, pressure on the accelerator and stuff to leave. Nah, that was not working. No way. So I called my mom. Cause she had my kids, and I'm like, hey, I think I need a ride to the hospital. So she comes and gets me, and I'm like, this better not be what I think it is now at this point. So we get to the hospital, x-rays, turns out my fibula was broken straight through.
2: Oh, wow. That's a big bone.
1: Damn.
3: Damn, man.
2: Yeah. That's crazy.

0: It sucked. It sucked. So I'm a proud owner of a titanium plate and nine screws now.
1: What about, how does it feel now? Because you got all the screws and all the rest of that. I mean, when the weather changes, does that affect your leg or what?
0: Oh, yeah, absolutely. It's crazy. I still have, like, weird nerve pains on the top of my foot and stuff from surgery. And let me tell you, trying to take care... So I was unable to walk or drive for 12 weeks. Let me tell you, trying to take care of, at the time, 8-year-old twins.
1: Oh.
0: When you can't walk or drive, it's something else.
2: Yeah, I bet it is.
1: How mean were you at that point? I said shut up!
0: Yeah, pretty much.
1: Yeah.
2: Well, Steve, did you read that report about the big trucks these days? Okay, so maybe 2 or 3 weeks ago, I think it was in like a grocery store parking lot or maybe a gym, but a woman basically drove her truck up a Ferrari in a parking lot that she couldn't see.
3: Right. Oh, yeah, it's like outside a mall.
2: Yeah, so, I mean, and then there was a study that said pedestrian fatalities, injuries, and all that stuff. The majority of them come from these newer big trucks.
1: Because they're so big,
2: Because they're so big, they're so tall. And, you know, typically when you hit someone with a car that's not that high lifted, there's a chance that a pedestrian could go over the top.
1: Right.
2: You know, and not be smacked dead on.
1: Correct.
2: Like, you know, with a wall. Instead, you have a chance to maybe go over the top of the vehicle.
1: As opposed to just getting smashed to the ground.
2: Exactly. And the visibility is not good, so you can't see necessarily everything in front of you at that close angle.
1: Right.
2: So they're saying that is, they're trying to figure out a way to maybe install these cars, these trucks, with front-end cameras. Not dash cameras, but front-end cameras, so they can get a better view of what's going on in front of them when they're driving. What did you sit on, step on, or drive over that you wish you didn't? 206-803-ROCK.
3: I mean, some of them sometimes. Like, I don't know. Like, I fathom if you're going out, like, rock climbing, or you're driving through mud puddles.
1: Yeah.
3: Not mud puddles. Mud holes.
1: You're mudding. Yeah.
3: Yeah. But sometimes in the city, I'm just like, that can't be, like, why do you need that giant...
2: Well, I realize there's a lot of people who do construction who come in from out of town to do contracting jobs.
3: That's fair. I'm talking about like the lift. Like
1: your
3: that,
1: neighbor in the city who's got this
3: right, like that lady that ran over that like sports car. Like she just couldn't
2: see.
3: No,
2: she didn't. I mean, she ran. I'm talking like her front wheels were up near the dashboard of the car.
1: Right.
2: You know, the Ferrari's so low, or Lambo, or whatever the hell it is. I mean, she basically just drove up on it like she was going up a hill.
3: Yeah.
1: Like, oops.
2: Yeah, then she gets out and is like, oh my God.
3: I did do it in a giant.
2: I can't believe I drove over this car.
3: I did it in a giant passenger van once I was driving.
1: What'd you drive over?
3: Just same thing, kind of like that. Like there was a smaller car behind me. And I was, you know, I was 19 working at a basketball camp. And I was backing it up. And I'm like, what is that? That's weird. And I pulled up and I realized I had kind of got on the front of this car's hood.
1: Okay.
3: Yeah. Looked bad.
2: Did you leave a note?
3: No.
1: You just took off.
3: Yeah, that was coaches. It was like the camp's van. I wasn't good. I wasn't going down for that.
1: No, of course not.
2: Hell no.
3: It was the day all the kids were leaving.
1: I'm not taking responsibility.
3: No.
2: God, no. What did you sit on, step on, or drive over that you wish you didn't? 206-803-ROCK.
1: Didn't mean to offend you.
2: Yeah. I get hell for stealing a grape.
3: You're in your 50s. I was 19.
2: Yeah. They have a deal on grapes right now, so I had a couple the other day.
1: Eat two more free?
2: No, they're having a sale, so I figured it'd be okay if I took a couple.
1: Well, these are on sale, man.
2: Well, I mean, like, they're not that valuable now.
3: I pray to God one day somebody just...
1: Montgomery!
2: I know the produce manager. He's not going to call me out.
1: Does he know you're eating his grapes?
2: I don't know if he does yet or not. I don't know if he listens to the show. I'm only waiting for the cotton candy ones.
1: Do you buy those or are you just going to eat them when you grow?
2: I just have a couple of them.
1: Okay. I can't wait for them.
2: Not because I really want the grapes. Because I can't believe they taste like cotton candy.
1: They do.
2: It just blows my mind. So I have to.
1: So that's your excuse.
2: Let me make sure that this is still really true.
1: All right,
3: but oh like my the God, QFC I go to, right? Like,
1: yeah.
3: Like they have a little bakery section.
1: Mm-hmm.
3: And they put Top Pots in there. And would I just open that? Just like, I'm just going to break off a little half donut here.
2: Right. No, I wouldn't do that.
3: Well, make sure the donut tastes like a donut.
2: But if they had like a... I'm not... Look, I think they want you to kind of...
1: I don't think they do.
2: To try it.
1: I don't think they do. Because when they do a thing called samples. Like, they will have an old lady holding a tray saying, hey, come here. We would like you to try this. I don't think the food is just kind of like a... You know,
2: I'm cutting out the middleman.
1: Yeah. And interactive.
2: Didn't you used to take like banana chips and stuff from the bulk item bins?
3: Yeah, when I was 9.
2: Right. Yeah, we'll see.
1: Yes, he was a child.
3: Yeah, right. I mean, look, I know the produce guy in the evenings. I like him.
1: Yeah.
2: Ask him if it's a big deal.
3: I you know what? I will. We chat every time. We've been chatting a lot of soccer. I'm going to go, hey, man,
1: If I come in here,
3: it just steals.
2: Yes, Gray Cloud on YouTube. Yes, cotton candy grapes. They exist. Try one. Just take one out of the bag and try it at the.
1: Oh yeah, honest to God, dude, they taste like cotton candy.
2: It's amazing.
1: But buy them. Don't steal them.
3: Right, Miles. If you want to steal them, don't advise
1: them. I'm
2: tasting them.
1: Well, I understand that, but I believe they call that theft.
3: No. I didn't have sex with your girlfriend. I was testing her out.
1: That's in your vagina.
2: I wouldn't even if they had donut holes in the case. I wouldn't take one of those.
1: I might take one of those.
2: Did you take one of those?
3: No.
2: Okay, but I mean,
1: you wouldn't take a donut hole.
3: I mean, it's according to Grape Guy, it's closer to the size of a grape.
1: I might take a donut hole, but I feel like that's different. Like, how can I resist that? You know.
2: Well, the bags are open with the grapes in them. They're not even sealed. They're like, here, take me. It's the same thing with a cherry tomato.
1: Yes,
2: it's not wrapped.
1: Look at all those mushrooms. I mean, they're just sitting there in a basket.
2: Yeah, just grab them. What? Just to make sure you want to eat them. What did you step on, sit on, or drive over that you wish you didn't? 206-803-ROCK.
1: Hello, Doc. Welcome to the men's room.
4: Hello. Hola, guys.
1: Hola.
4: So, my friend and I, we were driving from Gulfport, Mississippi to White Sands, New Mexico because we were changing duty stations. It was my turn to drive, and it was late at night and driving on a highway going to White Sands in New Mexico.
2: Is that 10 the whole way?
4: Pardon me?
2: Is that 10 the whole way?
4: Yes.
2: Okay.
4: So what ended up happening was is that it looked like somebody took thousands of bottles and threw them on the ground. So when I was driving, I hit it, and the front tire started giving out. So I slammed on the brakes, pulled off to the side, and I stepped outside to see what was going on. As soon as I stepped outside and I looked in the headlights, there were thousands of tarantulas on the ground.
1: No thanks.
4: So I hopped back into the car real quick, closed the door since I left it open, and I progressed really slow. Well, I noticed that there was a tarantula crawling up my friend's leg.
1: Nope.
4: So I did the only thing I thought if I could do.
1: Opened his door, pushed his ass out.
2: Exactly.
4: I swung as hard as I could, and I missed a tarantula and hit his boys.
2: Oh.
4: He wasn't wearing a seatbelt. His head came straight forward. He hit the dashboard, cracked the dash, and knocked himself out.
2: While having a tarantula on him, after you knocked him in the jimmy.
4: Don't know where the tarantula went. All I know is that we made to White Sands. As soon as we got on base, I hopped out of the car. My buddy finally came to, and he was complaining that his head was hurting. The next day, he goes out there to look at his car, and he's like, what the hell happened? Because there's crap all over the side of his car. His dashboard's cracked, and the first thing he says is, my boys are killing me. What the hell happened?
1: So he didn't know any of this had happened?
4: Nope, he didn't know.
2: Did you keep driving with a tarantula in the vehicle?
4: Yes, I did.
2: See, that would be my first.
1: I would have a very difficult time doing that.
2: No,
1: right?
2: I would pull over to an exit red stop something and say, like, hey, wake my buddy up. We got to find this thing before we keep going.
1: I'm going to pull my buddy out, and I'm going to light his car.
2: I'm not having this thing crawl up my shoulder.
1: That is what would have happened. I mean, we talked to a woman years ago. She went to visit a friend somewhere in the Caribbean.
2: Mexico.
1: And was it Mexico?
2: Mexico, yeah.
1: And I think it was anyway, it's hurricane season. And what we didn't know, we learned this from her, was that when a hurricane's coming, all the local tarantulas get together, form this one mass and go for higher ground. All right, so she's in the cab, I believe it was, and she realizes, like, the cab's driving over top of all these tarantulas. And apparently her friend's house was on top of a bit of a hill, so it kind of like a steep driveway, but she says, man, there's literally tarantulas everywhere. So calls her friend to say, like, I'm down the driveway from your house, but, like, I can't get those tarantulas everywhere. And the friend's just like, look, dude, a hurricane's coming. You've just got to walk over top of the tarantulas. So we're like, well, what did you do? She's like, I walked over top of the tarantulas. I'm like,
2: Pulling luggage.
1: It was horrible. She said it's like the worst thing she's ever had to do in her life. Right. That's right. Rolling her suitcases up.
3: Yeah. Rolling the suitcases would bug me. Stomping those bastards would be fun.
1: Yeah, but they're everywhere.
3: I know.
1: It's one thing if there's one or two and you stomp. I mean, like she said, the entire ground is made of tarantula. I'm like, I would still be in that cab.
3: My issue that I worry about is driving on the highway and there might be a snake in my car.
1: Why would there be a snake in your car?
3: Don't know. But
1: that
3: I feel the way you guys feel about spiders, the way I feel about snakes. Like, I would just have to stop and get out of the car.
2: Mm-hmm. I didn't step on a snake, but it went through my legs when I was peeing.
1: Yeah, that's good.
2: That freaked me out.
1: Well,
3: I don't know if I would have played that course again.
2: I'm going there in a couple weeks.
1: Oh, is that the one you're going to?
2: Yeah, exactly. Same exact one. Our question, now, what did you sit on, step on, or drive over that you wish you didn't? 206-803-ROCK.
1: Hello, Kevin. Welcome to the men's room.
5: Hola.
1: Hola.
5: All right. So, Maryland guys, Washington, National Harbor. I was in Washington, D.C. I was taking the on-ramp over to Franconia. And my car was low, and this Canadian goose was crossing the off-ramp. And I hit him. I hit him with my low car, and it tumbled 1, 2, 3, 4, head over heels. And I just watched it. It was late at night, and there it goes. I watched it tumble, and it just kept waddling away.
2: That was fine. Yeah.
5: I couldn't believe it. Like, I've never hit an animal before in my life. Nothing went over heads over heels, and I couldn't believe it.
1: They are a very thick and dense animal.
2: Did you run over it, or did it go over the top of your car?
5: I think I pushed it. I pushed it forward, and it kind of did its thing.
2: Okay. It did its goose thing.
1: That is weird. I just thought for sure the goose would be dead like now.
2: Did its goose thing.
3: I mean, there's enough of them.
1: Trying to think of a nice way. If you're going to hit an animal, a Canadian goose does not necessarily get my sympathy. Maybe that's ducks the best do. Way to put it. Ducks, yeah. Canadian geese are bastards because they're bastards. Like, ducks are cool. They're fine.
2: Not really. I mean, I walk by them all the time on South Lake Union. They don't mess with anybody.
1: With the geese?
2: Yeah, even if they have babies. They just kind of do their own thing. I mean, they're not in attack mode.
1: Look, man, like I said, me and Megs were basically assaulted by geese in Portland. I'm just like, they're bastards.
2: You ran down to the middle of them. They didn't assault you.
1: We
2: didn't run
1: to the middle, and we slowly approached them. They turned around, and basically they charged us. Yeah. And we ran our asses off being chased by geese.
3: Well, I almost got attacked by a duck once. But same thing. Like, I snuck up on the duck in the family, and then the mom duck tried to attack me.
2: Why did you sneak up on the duck family?
3: Because they were in the lake that I was in, so I put a ring around my head and then just crawled along the water.
1: That doesn't answer Miles's question.
2: Yeah.
3: Why? You know, in retrospect, don't know. Okay. I guess I wanted to get a closer view of the ducks.
2: Know. Okay. What did you sit on, step on, or drive over that you wish you didn't? 206-803-ROCK.
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1: Jackson, Florida, we go. Jacksonville, that is. Florida man accidentally shot himself in the penis when he sat down on a gun in the driver's seat of his car. Several news stations report that the Jacksonville Sheriff's Office says the man ran into his girlfriend's house on Friday after the gun discharged. She saw that he had a wound in his groin and took him to the hospital where he went under surgery. Sheriff's Office said the 38-year-old man has a previous conviction for cocaine possession.
2: Oops.
1: And may now face charges of being a felon in possession of a firearm. Worse than that, he shot himself in the jimmy.
2: In the penis.
1: Our question, what did you sit on, step in, or drive over that you wish you didn't? 206-803-ROCK.
2: Hello, Mary. Welcome to the men's room.
3: Hello. Hola.
2: Hola.
3: Thank you for having me back on. Oh, man. So many things. Okay. So when I was, I guess, about six, I was living in Harrisburg, Pennsylvania. Hello?
2: Yeah. Yeah. Wait,
3: I'm sorry?
1: You were living in Pennsylvania? Yeah.
3: Yeah. Harrisburg, Pennsylvania.
1: I'm sorry.
2: Oh, yeah.
4: Once again, I was right on it. Colors, here I know are the it. Seven words I you know can't it. Say on the radio.
1: I know it. And my finger on the button.
4: Sucker.
1: There.
4: And please keep those words in mind when calling. Now back to the program.
1: I'm keeping it there.
2: All right, Mary.
3: You cut me off.
1: Okay. Yeah, you can't say the F word. You can't say the F word.
3: Oh, I'm sorry. Oops, sorry. I didn't think I did, but okay. Yeah. But yeah, Harrisburg sucks. Jim sucks. Anyway, I was about 6 years old. We lived on Moon Street. And there was actually an auction house across the street, which we had an auctioneer we listened to all the time. But behind the house on Moon Street, there was a, we had a lot of property and a weeping willow, but there was a whole pipeline going down the back. And so I would roam around. We were free range kids back then. I'm old, right? So, free range, I'm running around and I stepped on a broken, rusty sewage pipe. It went all the way through my foot, all the way through the top. That was the one time I got spanked by a belt by my dad. He was Scotch-Irish. In 1929, right?
1: So you injure yourself and your dad's thing is to beat you.
3: Well, he didn't hurt me that bad, okay. You know.
1: He didn't take you to the hospital, get a tetanus shot, right. Anything like that.
2: A rusty sewage pipe.
3: It was my first tetanus shot ever, and that hurt more than the belt,
1: Yeah.
2: Oh, yeah.
3: Like, honestly, I didn't even feel the sewage pipe thing going through my foot. But, yeah, there was also a rock quarry back. So there's multiple stories, yeah.
1: Okay. All right, Mary. Mary, you have a wonderful weekend.
2: Yes, I think she will.
1: I think you got you're off to a great start.
2: Yes, I think it's a good start.
1: Pretty sure. What did you sit on, step on, or drive over that you wish you didn't? 206-803-ROCK.
2: Hello, Wade. Welcome to the men's room.
5: Hello.
2: Hola.
1: Wade, are you there?
5: Yes, I'm here.
1: Okay, can go ahead. Yeah, we got you. What's your story, okay, Wade?
5: We traveled back. We would come from Fallsville with a bunch of five of us buddies. We'd go to Seahawks games and, of course, overindulge ourselves in alcoholic beverages. And when we left the game one time, we were coming back down to catch the ferry dock, catch a boat at the ferry dock, and you take back to Bainbridge Island. And I saw my buddy crossing a planter by the sidewalk. They have these little planter areas where they got plants and stuff. And so I can run at him. He turned around, bam, I tackled him down. And we laughed about it and everything. Next game, we came along with the Raiders game. We came back. We were even more intoxicated. Came back down there, and I was crossing that same planter. All of a sudden, I heard the footsteps coming. And I turned around, and boom, he hit me chest to chest, and down we went. And I said, oh, get up. I think something went up my... And so he got off me, and I pulled myself off the sprinkler head. Impaled me about 3 inches. Just missed my... you know what I mean? And so I felt a little bunch of water. He said, what's the sprinkler head? But it was just... pouring out blood, so I tucked my coat, took my coat up, wrapped it around my waist, waddled all the way up to the ferry dock, got some toilet paper, and looked down there, just massively bleeding. So I was still drunk. I pinched my butt cheeks together all the way to the ferry boat ride. Got home, they opened the damn van door, kicked me out into the snow or whatever, and then I got up, got home, and I went and looked in the bathroom, looked between my legs in the mirror, and I went, oh, no. So I called my old man. He comes over and looks at me and says, man, you got to go to the doctor. So we went to the doctor, and the doctor was this back at the medical center. You'd have to go to the hospital. Anyway, he met me, and he said, "When did this happen?" I told him, "Jelly." He said, "You should have went to the hospital. You're going to bled out." Well, needless to say, it didn't. He said, one finger up my, one finger up the other one. Just there was no communication, so I was good to go. I take a lot of showers or a lot of baths for a couple of weeks, but other than that, that's okay. The most thing I've been impaled on.
1: And that was the last day you had an alcoholic beverage, I bet.
2: I'm guessing so. You might have recognized him as the voice of Boomhauer from...
1: I think she was like, he's just sitting right beside Mary.
2: I know. They're just, yeah. Just passed the phone back.
6: I was like, exactly. Is something going on?
1: What what did you sit on, step on, or drive over that you wish you didn't? 206-803-RIDE.
2: That's what my uncle sounds like when I go to Texas.
6: Yeah.
2: And I just go, hey, man.
1: I bet I can understand your uncle better.
2: You can't. You can't. Until he says a meat item, because inevitably that's what he's talking about. So you hear like rib. It's like, okay, he's offering me some ribs.
6: I told you my cousin Tim's the same way.
2: As a mumbler?
6: He's just a mumbler and talks quiet. So you got to constantly be like, what? Huh? Yeah. Oh, yeah.
1: What does it sound like?
6: Just more like, just, you know, kind of, I don't get it.
2: Like, what are you doing? Come on, man, speak.
6: Right? And like, if you get him talking about like baseball, he'll get a little louder. Okay. Right? But like, I'm with
2: still
6: you.
2: Just mumbling? Louder
6: right?
2: Mumble?
6: Sometimes, like, you know, it's one of those things you don't want to be rude. Sorry, boss. I got to get close to you. But like, you just got to be like, what? Right? You gotta like lean in, just like, yeah, say it again.
2: Right.
6: Clearly.
2: Speak up, man.
1: With a Boston accent?
6: No. He's from where I grew up, but just same thing. The Boston ones are loud.
2: Yeah, I say everyone in Boston's perfectly
6: loud. You'll hear
2: loud.
6: Cousin Pat. Sorry, Pat.
2: Hello, David. Welcome to the men's room.
7: Hola, gentlemen.
2: Hola.
1: Thank you for being normal so far.
7: Well, anyway, We drove, my sister and I and our friend were coming back from South Dakota on I-90, and this is early 90s. So, and we have a big 15-passenger van.
2: Bam.
7: And I don't know if you guys have ever driven I-90 through South Dakota.
2: Have not.
6: Not through South Dakota.
7: There is nothing. I mean, absolutely nothing. So I crawl in the back of the van because it's getting a little bit late. It's about dusk, and my sister's driving, and, you know, it's a big 15-passenger van. So we're hauling butt, and it starts getting dark, and all of a sudden we're weaving all over the road. And I'm thinking maybe she's getting tired. I don't know. So I get up out of the back of the van. I'm like, what are you doing? She goes, it's really windy. I'm like, okay, get out of the way. I'm driving. So I get behind the steering wheel. I start driving. I'm like, yeah, it is really windy. And now it's progressively getting darker. And it starts raining. And this is summer. So I'm like, it's raining in South Dakota in the summer. Okay, whatever. And so we keep going, and it starts raining harder. And I'm like, this is weird. And then... it was raining so hard, the windshield wipers on full blast, you couldn't see anything. And I'm like, wow. And then the lightning started. And I'm like, ooh, I can see the road. How exciting, right? And next thing you know, there's hail. And I'm going like maybe 40 miles an hour because the only time I could see the road is when a lightning strike would happen. I'd be like, oh, good, I'm still on the road. And we go for about an hour like that. And we come up to the, we're coming, and I see a road sign for a rest area. And it is, you could hear the van just getting pelted with these pieces of hail. And I go, we're getting off. We got to get out of this for a while. We'll let it pass or whatever. I don't know what this is. So we pull in the rest area, and there's tons of cars parked there. I'm like, oh, so look, we're smart. Well, all of a sudden, this guy comes running out to the van. He's like, come on, come on. I'm like, what? There's a tornado right behind you. I'm like, what? And so we go and we get into the little bathrooms. About that time, you could just hear the wind, and it sounded like a freight train.
2: That is what you hear all the time.
7: Yeah, and we were so close. And it was ridiculous. And so we stayed in the, you know, they have the cinder block bathrooms, and there's probably a good 30 people in this bathroom, and we're all just standing there, and it calms down, and I come out, and the windows are cracked, there's dents all over the van, and I'm like, ooh, and I'm 19 years old, I'm like, how am I going to explain this to my dad?
2: You know? It was a tornado, man.
7: I know, but still, it's like all he said when we left was, don't do anything to the van.
2: Of course.
7: I'm like, oh, okay. So anyway, but yeah, if you've ever driven through the night in South Dakota, I recommend listening to the radio, because that was a big thing, because when we got out, you could hear the tornado sirens. But, you know, this is the early 90s. We're listening to cassette tapes and music. We didn't listen to the radio.
2: So the tornado was behind you, and you guys were just blissfully unaware of this.
7: Oh, 100%.
1: Well, don't worry. Now there's nobody working at the radio station, so you wouldn't know anyway if you
7: were. It's true, but it was crazy. And, you know, a 15-passenger van, it's like a big giant sail. So I'd be in the, you know, the slow lane, and then all of a sudden I'd be in the fast lane, and then thrown back in the slow lane. It was, highly recommend not driving around one of those things.
2: Jesus, man. Mm-hmm. I just love the fact the guy's like, there's a tornado behind you. Like,
1: What did you sit on, step on, or drive over that you wish you didn't? 206-803-ROCK.
6: Especially because he'd already pulled over.
2: Yeah.
6: Right? Like, I did that on Pennsylvania Turnpike. Thunderstorm was too bad. I was like, I'll just stop in the rest area.
2: Last time we pulled over, Pennsylvania Turnpike, because the thunderstorm was so bad.
6: Yeah, in the summertime.
2: Oh, yeah. I mean, absolutely. Yeah, you physically cannot see any. And it's the middle of the day.
6: Correct.
2: But it's almost like if your car drove off of a bridge into a lake. I mean, it's that much water. And like, dude, we got to pull over. We cannot see anything.
1: You'll hide your plane anyway.
2: Oh, yeah. For sure. Hello, Brandon. Welcome to the men's room.
8: Hola.
2: Hola.
8: You know, funny story about the last call. My dad was telling me about the time he was driving through Nebraska, and he thought he saw a rain cloud, and he was actually right next to a tornado, and it almost blew his doors off.
2: Jesus.
1: Nah, the Midwest.
2: Yeah, I know.
8: So anyways, about a few years ago, I was staying a night with my ex-girlfriend, and she woke me up and said, you know, honey, can you get me something out of the kitchen? And me being the gentleman, I woke up, said, sure. So I get out of bed, I'm barefoot, I walk outside of the bedroom door, and next thing you know, I step on something that's a little squishy, and I was like, what the hell is that? And then at that exact moment, it registered, I stepped in cat vomit, and I was just like, and then started screaming, yelling. And my ex-girlfriend's in the bedroom laughing her ass off because she knew exactly what happened. Meanwhile, I'm pretty much shouting all seven of George Carlin's favorite words because,
2: I've done that myself, ma'am. Done it myself, down in the basement. Like, can you check on the cat? She was making a weird noise.
1: Yeah,
2: that's what I'm told.
1: Keep your head down sometimes when you're walking, just to see what's in front of you.
2: Oh, yeah.
1: Just pay attention.
2: With pets?
1: Yesterday in Fremont, it was like three huge turds on the sidewalk. And I warned a dude who was in the corner. I was like, hey, man, there's three turds like right by your feet. He's like, oh, dude, thanks for looking out. I'm looking at him. I'm like, man, those almost look human.
2: Yeah, they were like
1: human
2: turds.
1: Someone just shook one out of their shorts. Didn't even look like a dog did it. What did you sit on, step on, or drive over that you wish you didn't? 206-803-ROD. Somebody shook a leg real quick.
6: Hey, it's got to, I mean, it could be. It's got to be just somebody not picking up after their dog.
2: There was a big pile of human ass. This was outside of a business, I'll just say, in South Lake Union, all right? So, massive pile of human excrement. And they just built all these buildings at this time. So, there's lots of medical staff, janitorial. And for 3 days, it was there. And it just blew my mind because they have cleaning crews and all this kind of thing. And I guess everyone's like, look, I'm not dealing with this pile of ass. It was kind of in an alley. So on day four, instead of cleaning it up, you know what they did? They moved the dumpster in front of it.
6: Oh, really?
2: Yeah, the dumpster had been about 20 feet away. And I'm like, you moved the dumpster to cover a pile of human ass.
6: I've been in a
2: one was going
6: to
2: clean it.
6: Nice place on a Saturday with some friends. Jay was there. And we're having drinks, and we're about to order like some snacks. And we look outside, and there was a guy just pooping in the bush.
2: Oh, man.
1: Did you still get the snacks?
6: We did not.
1: Yeah, I was really? Going to say, we're going to cancel the food order.
6: Like, it was kind of, you're like, see him, like, kind of, and he's like pulling down his pants, and we're just kind of like, oh, look at this. And then it's like, oh, no. Oh, no.
1: What did you sit on, step on, or drive over that you wish you didn't? 206-803-RIDE.
6: We just left.
2: Yeah.
6: I felt bad for that bartender, but I was like, I can't stay here.
2: Right. Like, ew, man. I just can't do it. I know what's in those bushes. Yeah. Hello, Warren. Welcome to the men's room.
9: Hey, how you doing?
2: Hola.
9: Hola, bitch. Hola. Yeah, we were, me and my younger brother were going down the street, and my brother used to tell us he did 85 miles an hour down. And so we were going over the crest of a hill and seeing a pair of eyes before we could stop. It was a mother skunk and a pack of her little kids.
2: Oh, man. Check out the family.
9: Oh, we were stoned, and we did made it down to the end of the hill and got out and just started cracking up, rolling on the ground. What a good time it was.
2: That sounds fun.
1: Ah, murdering a family of skunks. Man, those are the days.
2: The mamas and the babies. Oh, got them all.
1: Where is that? I want a higher end bourbon now.
2: Yeah.
9: It stung so bad, we went to the car wash, and it would never take the smell off from that car.
2: No. I mean, that's the thing. It's, when we lived out in the woods, man, you knew when a skunk got hit. You get up in the morning, I mean, you just walk outside. You did not know what direction it was, but you're like, skunk got in. And it felt like it was at least twice a week. But that stink lasts about 2 weeks before it finally goes away.
6: Oh, yeah.
1: Our question, what did you sit on, step on, or drive over that you wish you didn't? 206-803-ROCK. Be next, don't be a loser.
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1: Shame on. It is a Seattle World Cup matchup inspired. Bad Choice Friday is Iran and Egypt to get underway tonight at 8 at Seattle Stadium. So, representing the fine country of Iran, give it up for A Flock of Seagulls.
4: This song.
1: Representing Iran, A Flock of Seagulls in Iran.
5: Yeah.
1: Iran. Representing the fine country of Egypt, give it up for the one and only Steve Martin, ladies and gentlemen. Doing very well in the voting.
5: Yeah.
1: Steve Martin is.
4: It is a dead heat on X.
1: Is it real?
4: I'm shocked. And this is the most votes we've had on Twitter in a long in a while.
5: It's heated. Okay.
4: It's a heated battle.
1: People love this.
5: Yeah.
1: King Tut from Steve Martin representing Egypt taking on a Flock of Seagulls representing Iran and Iran. Vote now if you follow us on X at Men's Room Live or you're watching us there on YouTube at KISW Rock.
5: You put your vote in?
1: Oh, I did.
5: Yeah, I did too.
1: I put my vote
5: in. I think
1: vote
5: we voted for the same
1: vote
5: song.
1: In?
4: Yeah, Flock Seagulls.
1: Oh.
5: Yeah, I went the other way.
1: Okay.
4: Will you two attest that the Iranian pistachios are that good?
5: They are that good.
4: Yeah, all right,
1: that and the saffron.
5: I thought it was all hype. I'm like, that's so stupid. How good could they be? They're ridiculous.
6: You can bring them back for British Columbia if you're careful.
5: I don't know. That's how you do it.
4: I was telling people last night, and they were like, yeah, well, you don't know that.
5: They are.
4: I
5: they
4: do.
5: They honestly are. Yeah.
4: One of my old bosses is married to an Iranian woman. I've had them.
1: That's what we get. That's what we want.
5: Yeah, they're seriously, they are that good.
1: Yeah,
5: stupid as that is.
1: Our question today, what did you sit on, step on, or drive over that you wish you didn't? 206-803-ROCK.
5: Hello, Steve-O. Welcome to the men's room.
7: Hola.
5: Hola.
7: So I live north of Spokane, Washington, and I was driving down the highway getting to work, and I was late, and I was doing about 80, and it was just a few weeks before spring break, and we had a big trip out to haul our camper over to Oregon and everything, and hauling down the road, and it's foggy. And I see something in the road, and it just looked like a little piece of road debris. By the time I got on top of it, I hit it, jumped my truck probably about a foot in the air, and I rolled to a stop about a quarter of a mile later. And then I got out and looked at my truck, and the whole front end was decimated, like the differential, all the axles were all broken. After doing some research, I realized that someone dropped a 250-pound tub of livestock mineral licks. So it was almost like frozen molasses in one of those big, giant blue tubs.
5: Oh.
7: And that was a truck that we were going to tow our camper with. Luckily, I had a good friend that let me borrow his truck for that week. But, yeah, I wound up causing $21,000 in damages to my truck.
5: Damn.
1: $21,000? That's not totaled?
7: No. It should have been because I'm still having issues to this day with it.
1: Yeah.
7: State Farm.
5: How long have you had the truck? How long ago did this happen?
7: This is about 2 years ago.
1: Okay.
5: Damn.
1: So you basically hit like a blob of molasses?
7: Pretty much. It was, I found pieces of the sticker, like of the brand, whatever it was. And it was, it was livestock mineral lick. And describing it like frozen molasses would be the best way I could explain it.
1: Okay.
5: That is the last thing I think I would hit in my vehicle. If you gave me like a chart of things I think I would hit, that would not be on there.
7: I couldn't believe it. But man, when I hit it, like I kind of seen stuff and it was almost like a little cloud. And then when I went and looked around and found like all these pieces, I mean, it was like everywhere, all over the highway, both sides, in the ditch.

0: I even tried figuring out, like, whose truck or trailer it fell off, because he had to have noticed that. I mean, 250 pounds, that's a lot of weight.
1: I'm sure they noticed when they got to their farm, like, ah, crap.
0: I put a post on our neighbor's page on Facebook. I was like, hey, whoever left this on the highway, you can come get the pieces of it and pay for my damages.
2: Jesus.
3: Well, damn. Somebody who owns horses, probably.
1: $21,000, man.
2: Jeez, a whiz.
3: What did you sit on, step on, or drive over that you wish you didn't? 206-803-ROCK.
2: I mean, seriously? Should have reached out to the advocates.
1: Reach out to or get rid of the truck. Because if you got that much money, put a down payment on something else. It's just...
2: That's crazy.
1: That's too much damage. Hello, April. Welcome to the men's room.
4: Hi, can you hear me?
1: We can hear you.
4: Hola. Oh, good. I haven't called before, and I'm driving and using a map, and I didn't know if it was connected. Hi, Liquor and Horse.
3: Liquor and Horse to you.
1: You say that so April. Pleasantly.
3: I know. Huh. God, Liquor and Horse.
2: Hey, Liquor and Horse. Hey.
4: Yes, so this is the most recent story I have. It's not, I wasn't driving. It was my daughter. It happened on Christmas Eve, this last Christmas Eve.
1: Tell me she hit a reindeer.
4: No.
3: She hit grandma.
4: No, unfortunately. So anyway, she was driving home from work, hit a stop sign, and then drove over that, and then proceeded to drive through a power box that was like the biggest power box I have ever seen in my life, and took out like 1,000 people's power, and we're paying for that box for the rest of my life.
3: Is it? And this was, you said Christmas Eve?
4: She's alive. Yes, Christmas Eve.
3: So you knocked out power on Christmas Eve to 2,000 people?
4: She was like, her. Yeah, and her car was directly just on top of it, and she was still in it, like, get out, what are you doing? And she's alive and fine, but oh my God.
1: How did she drive through a stop sign and onto the, like, what happened?
2: Was she texting?
4: Yes, she said her brakes went out, but her brakes, like, they were fine.
1: That's like her brakes did not go. No, that's what I told my parents too. So,
3: What's the total on that box?
4: $74,000.
3: And are you on the hook for that?
4: Yep.
1: And what are the monthly? How do they work this out? Monthly payments, I'm guessing.
4: Yep, I pay $50 a month for the rest of my life.
2: Wow. Did the neighbors know your family was at fault for ruining Christmas?
4: I don't think anyone took pictures, so that's good. I don't know.
3: What kind of car?
4: We don't live there, so they don't know us.
3: What kind of car was she driving?
4: Subaru.
3: Okay. All right. Well, that probably helped. Those pretty sturdy cars.
1: Yeah, let's put that in a commercial.
3: Exactly.
1: Well, my daughter drove through a stop sign and took out power to 2,000 people on Christmas Eve. She was fine.
3: The new Outback, only $70,000.
1: Yeah.
3: What did you sit on, step on, or drive over that you wish you didn't? 206-803-ROCK.
2: Mom, why did Santa visit us? Because somebody knocked out the power.
1: Somebody killed the power in their Subaru.
2: Couldn't see the roof.
1: Hello, Matthew. Welcome to the men's room.
5: Hi, guys.
1: Hola.
5: So, I wasn't the one driving. I wasn't even in the vehicle that ran it over. I was in Iraq in 08, and the truck in front of me swerved suddenly and hit a crush wire in the road, which led to a donkey on the side of the road, which has subsequently exploded, painting my truck, my gunner, and plastering the donkey's testicular member to the windshield of my Humvee.
3: Oh. Well, that's a hell of a... Well,
1: damn.
3: I'm not going to make that joke.
1: Yeah.
3: Wow. So was that a rigged device, you believe?
5: Yes, it was.
3: Okay.
5: It was a rigged device.
3: So what did they think the donkey...
5: The worst part about this was it had been sitting there for about 3 hours in the Iraqi sun.
3: Oh, so the donkey was no longer alive?
5: No, it wasn't.
3: Okay. So they strapped the explosives to the donkey?
5: They put it inside the donkey.
2: Damn.
1: Wow. Jesus, man.
2: Oh, man. That's awful.
3: I'll tell you what we'll do. No, you sure?
1: Put it in a donkey.
3: I mean, it could just be on a string on the side of the road in a box.
1: Wow.
6: Jesus, God.
1: But I guess the point was made because he's like, right, we had goo all over everything.
2: Yeah. Jesus, I mean, that's man. Riding dirty or true D rider.
1: You got some ass?
2: Yeah.
1: Tap that ass.
2: Then I'm glad they're fine and safe, right?
1: Yeah.
2: You'd have to imagine people, other guys on their crew made fun of them.
1: Oh, for sure, man.
2: These guys with the donkey.
1: You guys got the donkey, yeah.
2: Yeah. That donkey D.
1: Hello, Rob. Welcome to the men's room.
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1: Liquor and whores. 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
7: 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I'm going to make the first one quick and the second one's good. So the first one was actually on Wednesday. I played chicken with a crow.
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2: Flat right off the bottom of my my front bumper, and then in my rear view I just see this giant fluff of feathers. And the first one was when I was stationed in North Carolina, and I was on my way to a range because I was with the Marines at the time, and early morning, and a deer, you know, crosses the road in front of the in front of me. And I did not have enough time to stop. So I just went, you know, Jeep versus deer. And, the deer ends up, underneath my Jeep, front tires go over it, and I felt the bump. And then it was about 50 yards later that finally my rear end goes bump. And then I look in the rear view, and there's just this long, long streak of red and a contorted deer carcass. So yeah, I drugged that thing for about 50 yards before my rear differential finally popped over the body.
3: Yeah.
4: Now, do you get out of your vehicle and drag the deer out of the road, or you just leave it there?
2: No, I was running a little bit late, actually. So there was no stopping for that. And I mean, quite honestly, roadkill in North Carolina is a dime a dozen.
4: Yeah, sure.
2: The funny part is later on, we had another logistics truck show up, and they were, you know, I'm standing there with everybody, and they're like, "Dude, you see that splattered deer?" And I'm like, "Yeah, that was me, actually." And they're like, "Doc, you freaking murked that deer?" I was like, "Oh yeah, dude. There was no chance. No chance."
4: Man, oh man.
2: So, good times.
3: Yeah, really.
5: Were the crows in your neighborhood?
2: No, I was coming from a job site in Bainbridge Island.
4: That's good. So
2: maybe I guess they're used to, you know, people on Bainbridge stopping for them. But, you know, hey, it's 3 o'clock. It's time to punch out. I'm going home.
5: No. I hear you. I worry so much because crows have great memories, and there's always a bunch.
4: Yeah. Oh, yeah.
5: But, like, the other day I was driving out of my complex, and there was one sitting there, and he wouldn't move. So finally I just stopped and, like, opened the door and kind of was like, "Come on, dude."
4: Yeah.
5: Like, I don't want to run you over. So there was, like, two other ones on the perch. And I was like, Right, if I run this dude over, like, they're not going to let me.
4: They're going to take you out.
5: Mm-hmm. Yeah.
4: Yep. Yeah, I have to do that with the dog, man. And the dog's gotten better now that she's not a puppy. But I'm like, do not growl, bark at, or chase these freaking crows, man. Because I know them, they know me, and the thing, I will take the brunt of it. So she's pretty good with them now. But they still have that look on her face like, I wish a dog would.
5: Well, remember, she used to work here, right? Leah, right?
4: Yeah.
5: World's oldest, youngest grandma.
4: Yeah.
5: But somehow, wow. I don't know. Well, that was just a joke because she always, like, had Tupperware containers full of food and stuff.
4: She took a six-pack of light beer to the Gorge for a weekend and got hammered with her friends. One six-pack. Mm-hmm. That's who she is.
5: But she was walking to work. I don't know if the crows missed. Anyhow, these crows, like, kind of dive-bombed her once, but I think it was happening to her, like, every day.
4: If they do it, they're coming after. So
5: yeah, and I can't imagine what she, of all people, would have done to these crows. Not.
4: I do. She put tuna casserole in the microwave.
5: Yeah, that was the worst you could say about that person. Yes.
6: What did you sit on, step on, or drive over that you wish you didn't? 206-803-ROCK.
4: Hello, Kristen. Welcome to the men's room.
7: Hola. So I'm calling. It was actually my daughter, or about, 8 years ago. She had just gotten off of work, called me, said she was heading over to her friend's house. And about 20 minutes later, she calls, and it sounded like she was laughing, and said, "Mom, I hit a horse."
4: Oh.
7: What? And then realized she was actually being hysterical. So what had happened was she was heading to her friend's house, and they live kind of out in, like, dark road area. And the horse had gotten through the fence. And she came over, like, crested over a hill, and the horse came running out, and she was doing 45 miles an hour on the road in a little 95 Honda Civic. And that horse came through the windshield, flipped over the back of the car. My daughter doesn't really remember a whole lot. Her car ended up off the road, right in front of a telephone pole, but she

0: came out unscathed and the horse did not make it.
1: Yeah, I bet. Well, she's lucky. Yeah. She's lucky that that thing didn't go straight through the windshield.
0: Yeah, exactly.
2: She'd been luckier if she didn't hit it.
0: It tried to, but the windshield actually kind of made a little bubble around her. But there was, I mean, that car was totaled. The horse, there was horse hair, horse meat all over.
1: So Civic can beat a Mustang.
0: Yeah, absolutely. 100%.
1: Okay.
0: Yep.
1: All right.
0: The scariest, well, I mean, obviously we took her to the hospital and stuff like that, and she was fine. She was taking her sweatshirt off. She had glass all up in her clothes and stuff like that. But one of the worst things, and the sound, when they were ripping the horse, or not ripping, but they were pulling the horse off the road, it was like October, so you can just see the steam coming out from the inside.
1: Oh, God.
0: And the hooves. The sound of the hooves being dragged. Oh, my God, it was horrific.
1: That sounds
2: steamy, dead horse being dragged off of a road. Yeah.
1: Of all the animals to hit, you know, that's...
0: Absolutely. So, but everything worked out, but yeah, that was...
2: I mean, not for the horse.
1: Well, I know, but I'm still...
2: The horse is telling a different story.
1: When you get up close to a horse, obviously the bison are the biggest, you know, animal in North America, wild animal. But as far as just a domesticated big animal,
2: it's a big-ass animal.
1: I mean, other than a moose, you know, or a grizzly bear, I mean, what can you hit that is that big and weighs that much? Yeah, I mean, elk is not going to be that big.
3: I mean, I've driven through the Oregon Outback. They have open range. You got to be careful not to run into a steer, like a cow.
1: Yeah, I guess you could hit a cow.
2: Yeah, yeah.
1: What did you sit on, step on, or drive over that you wish you didn't? 206-803-RUN.
3: I wonder if her daughter can even watch the Derby.
2: Brings my terrible memories. Hello, Ben. Welcome to the men's room.
4: Every time a horse goes down.
1: Yeah.
5: Hello.
1: Hola.
5: Well, I was driving home from Winthrop one evening. We were planning on stopping at the top of the pass to look at the stars in the middle of the night on a late night drive home. And I was leaving town and ran over some little black bump that I didn't even think about until we got up to the top. And we thought, oh God, this stinks. There's some skunk outside there somewhere. And so we moved the Jeep around to another spot in the parking lot, hoping to get away from it, and realize that that little thing that I ran over was a black and white speed bump.
2: So
5: and
2: you
5: we
2: hit
5: had
2: the skunk.
5: That scent all over the Jeep. We dug through the glove box and pulled out some incense and got that burning in the Jeep to try and kill the smell. And we couldn't roll the windows down or do anything on the rest of the drive home.
1: Yeah, that.
2: Yeah, I mean, it's a thing. It's just going to smell like incense and skunk. I mean, right? I mean, the thing about skunks, man, that once that stinks on you, it is bad.
1: Mm-hmm. And it stays. It's awful.
2: They sprayed our house once, and it was about a week before we could actually go back to the house just to deal with the stink. The stink was still there, just wasn't as pungent, but it was outside.
1: That's one of my most memorable things about road trips. Just the smell of a skunk and how long it lasted.
2: Yeah.
3: Thank you. I was going to say, like, whenever you're driving through those areas, like, you could tell when you just drive by a skunk.
2: Absolutely, man. Mm-hmm. Yeah. Never any doubt about it.
1: Still to come, the exciting return of Ted versus the FCC on the way at 4:35. We got your emails on the way next in the men's room at KISW.com.
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1: Coming up, we'll drink and toast of the weekend with a shot of the day that is Bad Choice Friday. Today, a Seattle World Cup matchup inspired Bad Choice Friday, a classic matchup, as Egypt and Iran get underway tonight at Seattle Stadium at 8 o'clock. So, we took two of the finest, representing the fine country of Iran. Give it up for a flock of seagulls.
2: I think the team would be honored to know that we're supporting them with this song.
3: This is a good song. Yeah.
1: Turn this up, Mike.
3: Reminds me of when I used to sell dope. Cocaine.
1: Yeah. I think they were a one-hit wonder band, so to speak, I guess.
4: Were they? Flock of Seagulls?
2: Can you name another song from Flock of Seagulls? I cannot.
3: Well, the thing is that radio kind of screwed them.
2: Yeah.
3: That's why their second album didn't do as well.
4: I will say, I looked at Flock of Seagulls in our system, and the only thing that we have is like 13 different editions of Iran.
3: That's how that's how good of a song it was, Mike.
4: That's how good of a tune it is.
1: That's right. Representing Iran. Iran. So far away from a flock of seagulls. No, not in this case. It's Iran.
3: Yeah.
1: I'm saying it like after.
4: We're going back to Iran.
1: Iraq. Iran.
3: Yeah, and I watched Turkey play last night.
4: Yeah.
1: Representing Egypt. Give it up for that wild and crazy guy, Steve Martin.
5: Hell.
1: Babylona. What a tune.
4: What a tune.
5: Yeah. However, I know they light up just to see.
2: Yeah.
1: All my money and bought me a museum.
3: Is that Steve Martin singing?
2: Yes. Yeah, yeah, it's him.
4: He's my favorite.
1: He's
4: hard
1: my favorite honky.
3: I was about to say he almost sounds a little got a little melanin in him, and then that line popped in. It's my favorite honky.
1: Steve Martin and King Tut representing Egypt, and Flock of Seagulls representing Iran there.
3: Big thrill Friday. Don't forget to skip that part when the lyric comes.
2: I'll sing it all the time.
1: Vote now.
3: You got to skip it.
1: Vote now if you follow us on Exit Men's Room Live, or if you're watching us on YouTube at KISW Rock, you can vote there as well. It's a tight race.
4: We're going to kick him off Love Island.
1: Tight race.
3: Well, it's just tough. When I listen to rap music, I got to skip a lot of lyrics.
4: Yeah.
2: You don't sing it in the car with the windows up.
3: Windows up.
2: I know what's going on in your ride, man.
3: You know what the hardest time is like, if you're like, well, it happened to me once on like a treadmill at a gym.
2: You're singing out loud?
3: I wasn't singing like out loud, but I realized I was just singing along to this Biggie song pretty good. And then like, I was like,
4: anybody here? Yeah.
1: Do we have time for a few emails from the men's room at KISW.com? You've got mail. You've got mail. Let's see here on the question today. What did you sit on, step on, or drive over that you wish you didn't? Guys, I drove over my cell phone, but only once. I wonder if it's still alive. Probably so.
2: You think?
1: Yeah, I mean, you drop it on a corner, it'll crack in a million places, but you can run over the Mack truck, it's fine. Guys, in 97, my brother got ran over by a Ford Escort. His girlfriend pulled him out from the car, raced him to the hospital. Doctor said if she didn't do that, he would have bled out internally. So that was right thing to do. Hola, mi amigos. Thanks for the laughs, as always. My buddy was in the U.S. Army in Bosnia, and an M1A1 tank ran over his toe.
2: Oh,
1: his foot survived, and I had to suppress the urge to ask him if he called a tow truck. That from Matt in Rochester.
2: Damn.
3: Another good reason to cheer for the USA next week.
1: Guys, I too ran over baby rabbits with a lawnmower, 12 years old. Thought they were wood chips, 55 now. Still feel horrible. It's just so long ago that happened to me. It's, you know, it's just...
2: It's not stuck in your brain.
1: It's a memory I'll always have, but I mean, like, I didn't mean to.
2: Well, no, you didn't mean to.
1: Yeah. Mm-hmm.
3: I mean, most killers put it out of their head.
1: Try to.
2: So they move on.
3: You got to move on. And you did. You found those birds.
1: Guys, I've texted him before. I have a lawsuit, so I can't say my name or give too much information, but I'm sure the guy that ran over with his jacked up truck wishes that he didn't run over me. 6 weeks at Harborview. Damn. Someday I hope to be able to tell you the whole story in person. I still go to your events. I'm the one with the cane. Here's another one. I hit a deer.
2: It doesn't really narrow it down, man.
3: Yeah, there's a few canes at our events.
1: Hit a deer on the way to Montana listening to your show. I blame Miles for making me laugh. Thanks for that. Another Montana. In Montana, looking for a wife's family at a boot hill, the ground gave way, and my leg went into a shallow grave, and broke the wood. I jumped out and will never go through a gravesite again.
6: Oh, dude. That is...
3: Wow. That guy, I mean, you're probably cursed.
6: Ooh.
1: Broke through a casket.
4: Why are you walking through a doggone graveyard anyway?
1: Should, I mean, be, well, should be a little bit farther down.
4: Yeah.
6: I just wouldn't think I would plummet into a grave if I'm doing so.
4: I get it, but you don't walk over people, man.
3: Well, I mean, people go to cemeteries.
4: They do, but you don't walk over people.
6: Yeah, yeah, you try not to.
1: Well, you do.
4: You try not to.
3: Yeah. Well, I mean, like the ones I grew up with, it's just a little thing on the ground.
6: Yeah.
3: So, in theory, you are walking over where their bodies would be. You just hope they...
6: That's true. If you're at the gravestone, you're probably standing on top of them, telling them that you respect them.
1: I jump on top of my grandfather all the time. I went for... Well, that's what our thing was, man. He would put me on the bed. I'd jump up and down the bed. He'd take the pillow, knock my legs out from under me. I thought it was one of the greatest things ever. So every time I go to his grave, I jump up and down on his grave.
4: You literally go and you jump on your grandfather's
6: grave?
4: Yeah, I do. Okay.
6: It's going to be haunted. Exactly. Stop.
2: I'll get off my
1: still doing it, buddy.
3: I mean, that's... You have a legit reason. But if I saw you in there, I think you're insane.
6: Oh, yeah, well, for sure.
3: You must hate that dead guy.
1: Guys, I went for a walk in that big Tacoma Park with my crutches and leg boot and got a used needle between my toes.
5: Oh!
1: Luckily, the plunger saved me. One time when I was 8 years old, I was watching the Sky Play, a guy play on his dirt bike, I guess. Well, it says Sky Play. I'm assuming autocorrect. And stepped on a hornet's nest. Got stung 126 times.
6: Damn.
1: Guys, I hit a donkey once in Iraq. It did not get back up. It tried to, and then just laid back down. Poor guy. Hit him with a 7-ton. So he's toast for sure.
6: At least he didn't explode.
1: When I was 6 years old, stepped on a baby rattlesnake. My parents drove me to the hospital. By the time we got there, my foot was pretty swollen. But the anti-serum hurt so bad once they stuck it in my foot. And one more. Just before my ex-wife and I had to put our 16-and-a-half-year-old dog down, one night we woke up and she was going to the bathroom. The dog was asleep on the carpet in front of the bed. She slipped and fell into a pile of poop.
5: No.
1: At that point, for many, many, many months of realizing it was time, we realized in that moment it was in fact time. Lucky for me, I landed clean up the poop, not clean up my ex-wife. Good times. All right, do we have time for a couple birthdays here? 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
3: Dip responsibly.
1: Old Bacholas. A request to wish my daughter, Elizabeth, a very happy 22nd birthday. How about a Leroy Jenkins and Coach Ted telling her that anxiety does not rule you. You rule anxiety. Thank you guys for all you do. Your show is the highlight of the day. That from Eric and Elizabeth in Portland, Maine.
5: Let's do this. Leroy Jenkins!
1: By the way, Portland, Maine, great, great city. Almost cussed.
6: Really?
1: It's awesome. Some of the best lobster rolls I've ever had in my life.
6: Well, okay.
1: The bars are cool.
6: That's fair.
3: I've never been there. I heard it's awesome.
1: It's a really cool downtown area.
3: All right, Elizabeth, first of all, happy birthday. Now, look, anxiety can get a lot of people, all right? And sometimes it might get there, whatever. But your dad's right, man. I think next time you have a little anxiety about something, you just think in your head, anxiety, you're a bitch. I'm tired of dealing with you. And maybe press your tongue to the top of your mouth. Clear your mind a little bit. Then try some breathing techniques. Remember, anxiety, you's a bitch.
1: Good afternoon, fellas. Today's my brother from another mother, Leo, a.k.a. Leroy, a.k.a. Goose's birthday. Please help him celebrate with some wedding puke and Al hitting the window. And the captain explaining why Fireball is filtered through the Wendy's mascot's to give it that extra cinnamon flavor. Thank you guys for the awesome show. That from Dean.
7: Ooh, well, ahoy there, and happy birthday. Let me clear up a couple of misconceptions about your Fireball. It is, in fact, filtered through red pubic hair, but it's not Wendy, it's Ronald McDonald. He calls his penis the cinnamon stick. On a side note, you might want to know that if it were Wendy, you would know it tastes like saffron. Crunch berries.
1: And finally, for the birthdays, guys, could you please wish my patient, amazing, and handsome schmuck of a partner, Jakey Boy, a very happy birthday.
7: Jakey Boy!
1: Can I get a fish sandwich, a Leroy Jenkins, Coke Ted, advice on turning 45, maybe some dad jokes from his darling Manders, who did not forget to write into the men's room this year. Thanks, guys. That from Amanda.
3: A filet of fish sandwich.
5: Let's do this. Leroy Jenkins!
3: All right, man, turn to 45. Coach just turned 45 last year. You know, Coach did? A little bar crawl, all right? But we're 45. We're not doing, like, you know, 12 of them. We're going to do 6. You got to limit everybody to a beer or a shot at each one, or you might get stuck and have a home base. Everybody can go back to and meet you up. But, man, 45's good. We're halfway, you know, we're not 40, but we're not 50. Keep that in mind.
1: Okay. Dad Joke Friday. Get rid of them all. As well. Here come all the dad jokes we got. Guy, a man goes to a dermatologist with a rare skin disease. The doctor says, you should try a milk bath. No. So the guy goes to the grocery store, tells the dairy manager he needs enough milk to take a bath. The guy says, you want to pasteurize? He says, nah, man, just up to my chin. All right. Chicken pot pie. Three of my favorite things. Saw a guy smoking in church on Sunday.
6: Oh, yeah?
1: So shocked, I dropped my flask. Did I tell you guys I took part in the sun tanning Olympics?
6: No.
1: I took part in the sun tanning Olympics.
3: Did you get burned?
1: I got bronze.
6: Oh, yeah.
1: Yeah. Uh-huh. A couple more. I want to.
3: Yeah, yeah.
1: Had a guy ask me, are you that radio guy who always brags about weird stuff?
6: Oh, yeah?
1: I said, no, I'm the guy who takes the longest showers in Seattle.
3: That's dumb.
1: If you spit your gum out in space, will it orbit? Couple more. Why not? I was at the butcher and I noticed he was working alone. I said, what happened to that guy, your assistant? He says, I fired him. I said, what happened? He said, he kept putting his willy in the bacon slicer. I said, what did you do with the bacon slicer? He said, I fired her too. And finally. Finally. I once farted so loud that everyone in the grocery store ducked.
6: Oh, yeah?
1: Interviewer says, okay, so what's your weakness?
3: Yep.
1: All right, guys, here you go.
8: Happy, happy, happy birthday. Happy, happy, happy birthday. Happy, happy, happy birthday to you.
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1: Oh, thank you, Bob. A couple extra emails. Let's see here. It says, you guys asked people a few weeks ago, catching up here on the Odyssey app, the most memorable thing that happened at work, and you tried to guess the job. So I had to help an ex-porn star, one Asia Carrera.
6: Oh, yeah.
1: Did we have her on the show?
6: I think we did.
4: That's Asa Akira.
3: Asa Akira.
1: Okay. Asia Carrera, a different person.
6: Sorry.
1: Had to figure out how to wear a colander in her driver's license photo in St. George, Utah. She was successful and has a colander on her head on her license. She is an atheist and a member of the Church of the Flying Spaghetti Monster, which allowed her to wear it as a religious statement.
6: Aha. Uh-huh.
1: I was a house cleaner. She was fun but crazy. Lots of memorabilia around the house of her porn star days. Love the show and stay beautiful. That from the lovely Katie.
6: Huh. Okay.
1: That's interesting.
3: That, and what was it? Asia Carrera?
6: Yeah.
3: She's a lawyer now.
6: Really?
3: Yeah.
6: Damn.
3: Because I saw this email and I was like, let me look her up. I did recognize her as a porn star. Yeah. But, right? I was like, huh?
6: She's a lawyer now.
3: She has a law degree.
6: Okay.
3: Right. I don't know if she's a practicing lawyer.
1: And this email goes back to our Smash charity auction.
6: All right.
1: For Seattle musicians' access to sustainable health care. One of the items on there was you could bid on a burger that you get to build at Little Woody's.
6: Right.
3: Oh, okay? Yeah.
1: Now, the guy won, and he gave us permission to do the burger on his behalf, and we could name it after us, whatever we wanted.
6: All right.
1: It's like, you guys do the burger, whatever. So, just so you guys know, I have been in contact with the people at Little Woody's. It's in the preliminary stages. We're right. Working on something. Still getting through a couple different questions. Last one I said was, can we do three individual sliders?
6: Yeah.
1: Like a three-slider meal. You pick one, I'll pick one, Steve pick one.
3: I still think you should just do it, man. You were the most fired up about it. Like, I don't mind.
1: Well, if they don't have the sliders, we'll have to do a burger based on everyone in here's general preference, so all to right. speak. Okay? But this one says, on the subject, boo bitches, I'm emailing in hopes Miles did not win the bid for the Little Woody's burger. A couple days ago, you were all talking about what your burger would be. And Miles had a strong point about putting all the fixins on the bottom.
3: Fixins.
1: Until I put that theory to the test last night. I made a burger, put all the fixins on the bottom bun, just a regular sesame seed Franz bun, and every bite, it pushed everything out the backside, like I was eating on a ciabatta bread. So I think I'd rather eat Thrill's Bitch Burger than Miles's. Thanks,
6: bitch
1: guys.
6: Burger.
1: And love the show.
6: You know, I would gladly name it the Bitch Burger. Like, why do you call it? Because there's nothing there. There are no lettuce. There's no tomatoes. There's no pickles.
3: Mm-hmm. I had a burger last night with lettuce, pickles, onions.
6: No.
3: And like a fancy mustard.
1: How was it?
3: Actually, it was delicious.
1: Was the hot dog better? Just a plain old hot dog?
3: I didn't have a hot dog.
1: You didn't?
3: No.
1: Because sometimes I'll make a burger and it's like awesome that I just have the plain ass hot dog that I'm making with it. I'm like, man, that plain ass hot dog is pretty good. Just
6: sometimes, yeah, man, they really are.
3: My buddy Phil was being lazy. Yeah, Phil, where were the hot dogs?
1: Mm-hmm. All right, I think it's time that we go back in time to the last time that we played Ted versus the FCC. So if we could, let's go back in time.
3: Time. The Fun King brought an old dusty clock, but he said, the clock rings lock. So the Sofa King bought grease for the funky rings to release. With the grease upon the ring, slip the clock ring for the king.
1: Three times fast.
3: The Fun King bought an old dusty clock, but he said the clock rings lock. So the Sofa King bought grease for the funky rings to release. With the grease upon the ring, slip the clock rock for the king.
1: One.
3: The Fun King bought an old dusty clock, but he said the clock rings lock. So the Sofa King bought grease for the funky rings to release. With the grease upon the ring, slip the clock rock for the king.
1: Two.
3: The Fun King brought an old dusty clock, but he said the clock rings lock. So the Sofa King bought grease for the funky rings to release. With the grease upon the ring, slip the clock ring for the king.
1: Oh!
3: The Yanks are coming!
1: There we go. Let's do it again.
10: And now, everyone's favorite daytime game show, where one person could lose $325,000 and their job, or win and walk away with nothing. It's time for Ted versus the FCC.
1: All right. Dennis says, rock on, bitches, and boo. Fridays are my hit-and-miss days on being able to listen to you. So if you ever use this, please email me the segment if you don't mind. Thanks in advance, and rock on, bitches. That from Virginia James.
6: Virginia.
1: So we're going to send him a...
6: we get right on that.
1: We're going to send him an email and let him know that we actually finally used this one.
3: Yeah. All right.
1: It's just hit and miss days, right?
6: Yeah.
3: Some days are hit and miss for us.
6: Sure.
1: Okay.
6: For sure.
1: And we've never done this one. It's a brand new one. Really. Just had it in the pile for a while. And it goes something like this. Rick Sutter, the horrible duck sitter, took his sick duck to the vet where he had his duck sicked by a dog. The way we do Ted versus the FCC.
3: Damn.
1: I'll just say that one time through, then three times fast.
6: A dog, huh? Yeah.
3: A dog. Jesus Christ, man. All right.
4: All right.
3: Rick Sutter, the horrible duck sitter, took his sick duck to the vet where he had his duck sicked by a dog.
1: Three times fast.
3: Rick Sutter, the horrible duck sitter, took his sick duck to the vet where he had his...
1: Why are you horrible if you do that? I think you're a wonderful person.
6: He's just not good at it.
1: It should never be known as a negative if you do that.
3: That's...
1: Yeah, give me that thing. We're going to use it again next week.
3: That was a hard one.
6: It's horrible.
1: Yes, it was, apparently.
3: We need to find this Rick fella.
4: Oh, no.
3: Relieve some tension.
1: Okay. Ladies and gentlemen, coming up on the program, NASCAR legend Kevin Harvick joining us for TV Time with Ted. And we got the shot today coming up at 5:08.
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1: Oh, so much show coming up. NASCAR legend Kevin Harvick joining us for TV Time with Ted. Shout of the day coming up at 5:08. Headlines on the way at 5:50. In the meantime, headlines mic's not working.
2: Thank you, Miles.
1: Yeah.
2: This is exciting, too. This is fun.
1: Well, we have Kevin Harvick coming on. Whatever you say doesn't matter.
2: Just you talked up everything else out there, and then as soon as it gets to my segment, all of a sudden we have...
3: How many NASCAR races have you won? He's got titles. Mike. He won a Daytona.
2: Wow. Why didn't you just replace my segment with it then? Damn it.
3: Wow.
4: Okay, we got to make sure that we hit the shot.
2: Thank you, Miles. There's a bill pending in Michigan that would ban employers from contacting employees about work-related matters after hours.
1: Good. Okay.
2: Now, some of that is a little bit dependent. It's not so much they're banning a widespread. It's kind of, they're a little bit more stringent. I'm like, no, you don't get to talk to them about that.
5: You don't need to bug us.
2: Right.
5: I'm done.
2: Right.
5: Save it for tomorrow.
2: If there's something bring pressing, it up again. If there's something like, oh my God, it's on fire, you can still reach out to them and get a hold of people. But for the most part, no.
3: It can all be done within work hours.
2: Right.
3: Like even here, right? I fathom if a station's off the air,
2: we get it.
3: Right. That's kind of a different thing. But for a lot of stuff, it's like, just because you don't have a life outside of work.
1: Right.
3: Like, I'm with you. Like, I see people all the time, like, oh, I got to take care of this. I'm like, dude, it's...
5: No, you don't.
2: It's Saturday nights.
3: Right. Or it's like 7 p.m. on a Friday. Or, like, I'm just like, that's...
1: Yeah.
3: People need a normal... You need life, too.
2: Yes. You absolutely do. According to a new study, 5 million veterans have used magic mushrooms, LSD, or MDMA.
1: I read that today.
2: I'm not shocked.
1: Yeah. Prescribed, or they've just used them?
2: I think it's a mix of both.
1: Okay, all right.
3: Some veterans have eaten marijuana-laced cookies without realizing it.
2: Well, have they?
1: How did that go?
3: I heard the story.
1: Okay.
3: I wasn't there, but they're strong cookies. I generally kind of shy away. Like,
1: all right.
3: Yeah.
2: Fun.
3: I think that was one of those ones you don't want to freak somebody out and be like, oh my God, you ate all that?
1: Yeah. See where he goes.
2: He just took a nap.
1: Oh, yeah.
2: Stanford researchers used AI to generate a burger recipe optimized for taste, sustainability, or nutrition.
3: Or?
2: I think they made, the question made several different
1: recipes. How does it taste? That is the real
2: thing.
1: All they would do is give the burger to someone, and do they agree?
2: They did. They tested it with several different test subjects, if you will, and it beat out the sandwiches.
1: All right.
2: Yeah, they were loving it. It makes sense.
1: I went to Loretta's last night with my kid and her boyfriend. Man, that's still a good hamburger.
3: Yep. God. That's so good.
1: As soon as you bite into it, you're like, I forgot how good this is. I'm going to cry.
3: It's amazing.
1: Oh, my God.
3: I don't want an AI hamburger. I want a guy back there that maybe's done some time. And he spent his life.
1: Well, I mean, he's still got to
3: figure out burgers.
2: Yeah. Still got to do it right.
3: I don't need machines in my burgers, dude.
2: Machine burger. Put your thinking caps on, Jen. It's time for the Merriam-Webster word of the day. Thrill, you currently hold the record. You got two days in a row right
1: now. That's how smart we are.
2: This is a noun brought to you by the letter S, and I give you guys a 50% chance of success on this one. It's a formal word that refers to a relationship between two people or groups that work with and depend on each other.
1: Symbiotic.
2: Close enough, symbiosis is
1: the
2: word.
1: Well done. You're giving him that?
2: Three. You wouldn't?
1: What did you have?
3: No, I'm with Miles. It's not right.
1: Okay.
2: Right. Not surprised. He was the only one that didn't crap on my segment because we got such big stuff coming up next.
1: An S word? I would have said, succinct.
2: Succinct, okay. Right. And you'd have been wrong.
1: Yeah.
3: I would have said symbiotic.
1: Ted, you'd have been right.
5: Yeah, you'd have been so right.
2: You'd have been right enough.
3: Yeah.
2: You'd have been right enough.
3: I get to go first.
1: Jumped over and gave it to him. But wait, you said you'd say symbiotic.
3: God damn it, I swear
1: to
3: God.
1: But the word was symbiosis.
3: Symbiosis.
1: Uh-huh.
3: That's what I was going
2: to
3: say.
2: Hey, yeah. I still would have given it to you, Ted. It'd have been yours.
3: Yeah.
2: A study found that dogs with cognitive decline take shorter steps.
1: They did a study on this.
3: Yes. They don't know where they're going.
1: Can we control some of this money?
5: Apparently not.
1: Because studies are funded basically for the most part through grants.
2: Sure.
5: Which is typically tax dollars.
1: So can we just have like a filter on where some of our money's going?
5: Peanut butter is sticky.
2: But it did get me to start thinking about how big a step is my dog taking. He is getting slower.
1: Well, he's a little dog.
5: Sure.
1: So his speed's going to be different.
2: Right, but I think they start taking shorter steps. I think as they age...
5: So if you're a corgi, you just stop walking.
1: It's more about the speed. Right. It's more about the speed. It's the same with humans. They say the more you slow down walking, that's a lot... It says a lot about your health.
2: Yeah.
1: So the quicker you walk, the better off you are. So it's not as a matter... Even if you take short steps.
5: Yeah.
1: It's just how fast are you moving?
2: Yeah, true enough. He's still moving okay. I think he's moving slow now just because he's a jerk. He's like, I'm just taking my time.
1: Well, also dogs like to smell things.
2: They do.
1: You know, you got to let them do that.
5: Yeah. Every single blade of grass.
3: I just assume everything that gets older takes shorter steps.
5: Generally.
2: Yeah.
3: Yeah.
5: Car goes slower. People go slower. Animals go. I mean, there's a reason, you know, lions. They're going to hunt, like, go to the young ones or the old ones. You know why? Because they're slow.
2: Because they're the slow ones.
3: Yeah, my mom takes smaller steps. And I forgot. Happy birthday, Mom.
5: Oh, was that today?
1: Today?
2: Is that today, dude?
3: It was yesterday.
5: Oh!
1: You can't tell. You can't wish her happy birthday.
2: No.
3: I know.
2: It's too late.
3: I know.
2: Did you text her?
3: What's that?
2: Did you text her?
3: Oh, no. I talked to her and stuff.
2: Okay, good.
3: I just didn't email Miles like I should have. Mm. I was like, I'll remember.
1: What do you think she would have wanted from the...
2: What she would have wanted
1: from the bank?
2: From the bank?
3: No, and my dad probably. Your penis is too small.
1: Well, she got it.
2: There you go, Mr.
3: Actually,
2: Smith.
3: She had a big day yesterday. I went to some Italian restaurant that serves like a 1 pound meatball.
1: She didn't get the garlic knots, did she?
3: No.
1: Yeah, thank God.
6: It's time to take off the leash.
3: You know what? She lives in Catonsville. I mean, she's not that far from Baltimore.
5: That's true.
2: According to a new study, millennials entered their college age with higher maturity fears than other generations.
3: Higher what?
2: Maturity fears. They're afraid of getting into adulthood and getting older, and they're afraid of what's coming at them versus being inspired versus being
1: because the adults
2: confident.
1: In their lives. Because of us.
2: Exactly.
1: Seriously.
3: It's like, there's no job market that we're going into. We're in financial debt.
5: Everyone's fighting. I mean,
3: it's
5: like,
3: bad.
5: Sure. It's not like we're giving them like this big glowing thing to look forward to right now.
2: Well, and the big thing that keeps coming up with millennials is we're very much focused on kind of maintaining childhood. We love to reminisce. We love nostalgia.
5: Sure.
2: We're huge on it. So I started wondering, honestly, I thought in motion at that point. I was like, is it just because we had such a bomb childhood that we didn't want to let it go? We grew up in the 80s and 90s, dude. We grew up and found ourselves in like the greatest time in this country to be alive so far.
5: I agree. I think we definitely had it better as far as your childhood goes.
2: Right.
5: But also...
2: economically speaking, you know, the generation ahead of us was able to go out there and just dominate the working world and go, and the money was flowing everywhere, but the entertainment was fantastic.
5: Yeah.
2: The TV shows were great. The music was awesome. The movies were sick. The
5: and
2: culture was fun.
5: Anger,
2: yeah.
5: Right? I think that has a lot to do with it. Just the world around you, everyone was, you know, even if you had a crummy life, just the world in general seemed like a more hospitable place.
2: Yeah.
5: And you wanted to move out.
3: And companies didn't have rights.
2: Yeah.
5: Yeah, exactly.
3: I mean, there's just some massive decisions that happened in the 90s that just really changed a lot of stuff.
2: Mm-hmm. Mm-hmm. When it comes to gluten-free baking, the secret ingredient that they've been waiting for just might be Brazilian seaweed.
5: Naturally.
1: Well, seaweed's good for you.
2: Gluten-free baking. They're going to start putting Brazilian seaweed in it to see if that doesn't...
3: I mean, I'll eat a seaweed salad, but it's got, like, soy sauce. Can't imagine using seaweed for sweet.
1: God, I love a seaweed salad.
5: Mm-hmm.
2: I don't know that
5: I've
2: had a
5: seaweed
2: salad.
5: Even I'll eat a seaweed
1: salad. Awesome.
2: I just consider that sushi.
1: Get it at Din Tai Fung. You'll love it.
5: Yeah.
2: Ooh.
1: It's very
2: okay.
1: good.
2: I like
1: they're not very big. They're just a little cup.
2: Gotcha.
1: So it's not like a plate or a bowl.
2: Sure.
1: It's just a
2: not a
1: bit.
2: Big green leaf
1: yeah,
2: salad.
1: Yeah. yeah
3: also, no. try to use it this weekend as an insult. What's up, seaweed salad?
5: Mm-hmm. We do have one employee that we call Bag of Lettuce. I'll tell you off air.
2: Here?
5: Yeah.
2: Okay.
5: I mean, just... I don't know exactly what it is, but when you say who it is, somehow it makes sense. You're just like, yeah.
1: 3 days in the fridge is going bad.
5: Yeah. Just kind of loose. And, yeah.
2: Jesus.
5: So we call them Bag of Lettuce.
2: I'm excited now. I want to know who this is. Who? A new study suggests that birth control hormones may trigger emotional eating. What do you know? It's screwing with your hormones and it triggers a little bit of emotional eating.
5: Yeah.
2: Goodness gracious, guys.
1: Think about pregnancy.
5: Just showed Mike. Doesn't it somehow make sense?
2: I can see it.
5: Yeah.
2: I can see it.
5: It's not even really like an insult. It's just kind of like,
2: no, that's
5: it's,
2: right.
5: It's just kind of what you remind
2: you're just
5: me
2: a
5: of.
2: Bag of lettuce, yeah, aren't you?
5: It's kind of loose leaf, you know.
2: They kind of look that way.
5: I mean, yeah, that's what I'm saying.
3: Shredded iceberg.
5: Yeah.
2: Yeah, that's right. Fresh Express. Oh, jeez. Ted, what is the day, buddy?
3: Today is National Hot Dog Day.
2: You're going to like this. It's Tropical Cocktails Day.
3: Oh.
7: The men's from Top All 10. Right. The men's from Top 10.
1: It's also a National Take Your Dog to Work Day.
2: Is it really?
1: Yeah.
2: I didn't see that on Check a Day. Oh, yeah, there it is. There it is, right there next to it. Mm. I was distracted by the Tropical Cocktails Day.
1: No, we were just hoping employees would show up.
3: Where's your dog, though?
1: Did they just drop the dog off?
5: She's working.
1: Did you come back home?
5: I know.
1: That's the thing.
2: You just have a whole bunch of dogs running around.
1: Dogs running around like, yeah, you go, man. I don't go in front of it.
2: Damn it. So I went and looked up.
1: Feel good Friday.
2: What the 10 best tropical drinks are.
1: Feel good with my dog.
2: Yeah. There it is.
3: I feel great. I'm not here.
1: Yeah, right. But you do.
2: What would you guys say if you were to get a tropical drink? If you were to get a tropical cocktail of whatever kind, what would be your number one go-to?
3: Jungle Bird.
2: A Jungle Bird. What is in a Jungle Bird?
3: I believe that is light rum, dark rum, a lot of crushed ice, and some type of juice.
2: Okay.
1: The one I had was Bacardi rum, watermelon juice, and maybe lime or lemon squeezed in.
2: Gotcha. Okay.
1: That was. I love watermelon. So I'm like, this is awesome.
2: All right, Steve.
5: I don't know, man.
2: I know you're mostly a beer and whiskey type of guy. But
5: like, okay, give me a Corona and a chilled whiskey.
2: Okay.
5: I mean, typically, like, if we're on vacation or something in Mexico, essentially what I do is my wife gets excited, she'll order whatever, and I just say, make it two. Because I know it's going to be good. It's going to be fruity. No. I know there's booze in it.
1: But like
5: I
1: don't get it.
5: Other than a pina colada, I could not tell you the name.
1: Can't go wrong with a blended drink either.
3: I think you can get down with a Mai Tai.
2: Those count.
5: What's in a Mai Tai? I mean, I know what it is.
2: You might hear in just a moment.
5: I'll wait.
2: Number 10 on the list. Miles, you're going to go out for a date. You're not going to go get coffee. You're going to get margaritas.
5: Oh, yeah. Well, I mean, and you're getting laid that night,
1: on
5: brother.
1: On a first date?
2: Damn straight on a first date.
5: You are getting laid.
1: That's a hell of a tester. Take anybody through.
2: That's going to relax you a whole lot, man. You're going to learn more about each other. You're going to have a good, calm environment. We got nachos on the table, man. We're going to learn about each other.
1: The thing about margaritas, though, typically when you get them, is they don't even ask you if you want a different tequila. It's always well.
5: Oh, of course.
3: Oh, yeah.
1: So you're getting into the well of tequila, which, man, that's dangerous territory.
5: That's why you get laid.
3: Well, yeah, you could order it different.
1: You can, but you know, like if you say margaritas, they're just going to go.
3: Yeah.
1: Like they don't... Like any other drink, they'll say, what type of vodka would you like?
5: Sure.
1: Or whatever. They don't do that with margaritas. It's like, pitcher's coming out.
2: Underrepresented.
3: You can get just one.
1: What's that?
3: Get just one. You don't get a pitcher.
5: Who does that?
1: Get a pitcher?
5: I mean, who orders one margarita?
1: Just one margarita.
5: Even if you get a pitcher one, I'm like, just go ahead and make two, because they're going to be done with that by the time you walk back to the bar.
2: Sorry, Ted, I got to go with them on that one. You can't just have one margarita.
1: You got to get a pitcher.
2: You got to get a couple.
1: It's experience.
5: Bitch-ass Ted. Single margarita, Ted.
2: I think I've had enough margaritas. I'll have a Miller Lite.
3: Yeah, seriously, that's me. I like one on the rocks with a little salted rim, and then like, all right, go back.
1: Back to tahini, if they have that, instead of the salt. Because it's salty, but then that adds up.
2: Underrepresented, but I do really, really enjoy it. The Blue Hawaiian.
5: Never had one.
3: I've never had it as a full cocktail. I've had it as a shooter.
1: Very good.
2: Combines rum, blue curacao, pineapple juice.
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2: Balanced, sweet, and bitter profile.
3: And it's got an obnoxious amount of crushed ice.
2: Does it really?
3: Yeah.
2: I love it. I should give that one a go, dude. I like rum. My problem is that rum drinks, I steer away from them because they are almost predominantly coconut rum.
4: Oh, yeah.
2: And it comes
4: to be tropical. It's going to be coconut.
2: Give it
4: Bacardi.
2: Yeah. And that's what I look for is the ones that have Bacardi in it.
4: And dark rum.
2: Because Malibu just sucks.
4: People don't drink it a lot, but man, it's good in Coke. Mm-hmm.
2: Oh, yeah.
4: Yeah.
2: Yes.
4: Rum Bacardi and Coke. Rum and Coke, man. I mean, that just goes down.
2: You ever gone to Captain Private Stock?
3: Yes.
4: Yes.
2: That is the way to go in the Coke.
4: I sometimes do that on an airplane. Do rum and diets?
2: Yeah.
4: Man, when you land, you are happy.
3: Oh, yeah.
4: Like rum is a happy buzz.
2: Yeah.
4: For the most part. And I don't know why, you know, it's not big in Seattle culture.
2: Yeah.
4: But when you go to a place that has a lot of different rums, you're like, man, this
3: is. Yeah, for sure.
4: It's fun. You don't get really hungover.
3: I drink a lot of Captain. I've said this before. Captain, take you down a dark sea.
2: Oh, yeah.
3: Really? I've seen it. Oh, yeah.
2: I know nobody liked it, but me and my crew, we did that Captain Tattoo. We mixed that with Pepsi. It was the black cherry rum.
4: Yeah.
3: I never tried it.
2: We liked it.
3: Yeah.
2: And then I got in the scene, and all of a sudden everybody's crapping all over. It's like, I thought I was really good. It made basically a spiked cherry Coke.
3: Yeah.
2: A rum runner. Again, these are the 10 best tropical cocktails. A rum runner, named after the bootleggers of the Florida Keys, it's a fruity high-octane slushy. It blends light and dark rums with blackberry liqueur, banana liqueur, grenadine, and citrus juices.
3: I call mine a Joe Kennedy.
2: The Joe Kennedy. All right.
3: The Kennedy family made a ton of money in bootlegging.
2: Anybody heard of the painkiller?
3: Yes.
4: I have not.
2: Any idea what's in the painkiller, Ted?
3: I don't.
2: Blends dark rum, cream of coconut, pineapple juice, and orange juice, finished with a generous dusting of freshly grated nutmeg.
4: Wonder if anyone's ever done that. Taking two Advil, just throw them in the drink, right? Just stir it until it dissolves.
2: This will fix it there, buddy.
3: Nobody needs a liver anyhow.
4: Yeah. Well, no, that's Tylenol.
2: It fixes itself.
4: It's Tylenol.
3: Look at Advil in my drink.
2: It fixes itself.
4: No, it's just blended.
2: It's a mix of dark rum, coconut rum, lemon juice, pineapple juice, and a dash of sweet grenadine or coffee liqueur. Anybody heard of the Bahama Mama?
4: Oh, yeah.
3: Know
4: that one.
2: It sounds good.
3: Yeah.
2: It's a crowd pleaser that packs a large tropical kick. I don't know why, but I feel like it needs banana in it of some kind.
4: It could. Most of those East Coast bars, like coconuts or whatever. Like,
3: I was just about to say.
4: They have all these drinks on a one-sheeter.
2: The East Coast bars. Because
3: like
2: there's
3: you're
2: no
3: at
2: tropics
3: a beach,
2: over there?
3: Yeah, but at the beach, like, all those bars are, like, tropical themed.
2: Gotcha.
3: Right? So and truth be told, when you're there, you end up drinking frozen drinks, too.
4: Yes, you do.
2: We've reached the top three of the 10 best tropical drinks at number three. It says it's native to Cuba. It is made with rum, fresh lime juice, muddled mint leaves, and simple syrup.
4: Mojito.
2: Mojito.
4: That's a great drink.
2: Topped off with club soda and lots of ice. I have yet to pull the trigger on trying a mojito.
4: No, really?
2: But good, the
4: man.
2: Older oh I God. Get, the better it's... Because the mint is throwing me off.
4: No. You just got to go to a bar that actually has fresh mint.
2: Yeah.
4: And very rarely do they.
2: That's some of it.
4: Get one of them mojito. Right. You need to go to like a whiskey bar, like someplace that's, you know, it's like a cocktail bar.
2: Right. And I generally go to Dives, and they're not really going to make you a mojito. They will, but they're not going to make you the mojito.
4: You know who has a great mojito is McMinimum's
2: in
4: Tacoma.
2: At the Elks Temple.
4: Yes.
2: Yeah, yeah, yeah.
4: They
2: Very
4: do it
2: cool.
4: really well.
2: Yeah, my problem is, you know, I'll go to a place, and it's like, can I just get a vodka soda with lime? And they squirt the lime juice in. It's like, I want a real lime, not this syrup crap. Number two, the original 1944 was created by Trader Vic. And it features high quality aged rum, lime juice, orange curacao, and orangeet.
4: I've never heard of orange curacao.
2: Neither have I.
3: Is that a Singapore sling?
2: No, this is number two of the tropical drinks, Ted. This is where you find your Mai Tai.
3: Oh, nice.
4: Okay.
3: I didn't know what was in it.
4: Me neither.
3: Right? I just drank them.
2: High quality aged rum, lime juice, orange curacao. I also assumed that Mai Tai had coconut in it. I might have to get that
4: one. I always thought
2: it
4: did, too.
2: It's a subtly sweet, nutty almond syrup there, that orangeet or whatever it is. I'm sure I'm saying it wrong. But then we go to the number one.
3: Coconut rum's got a chokehold on your brain.
2: They do, man. Well, it's tropical. Right. Like we were saying, everything's coconut with tropical. Just like our number one tropical drink, the best one. Do you like getting caught in the rain? It's
4: piña colada.
2: All right. It always sounds good, man, other than the fact that it's literally just pineapple and coconut.
4: Coconut, yeah.
2: I'm sure it's fantastic.

0: fantastic for people that like it.
1: Yeah. I'm with you on that. I don't need so much coconut in my life.
0: Okay.
1: You know.
0: Was there any of those on those lists that you would try with any kind of regularity, Steve?
1: I would try any and all of them because all of alcohol. With fair. Regularity, probably not.
2: I mean, oh,
1: that's, I right?
2: You like what you like.
1: I mean, that's the simple truth of it. I think probably of all of those, mojito, as far as those kinds of drinks goes, is probably the one I drink the most.
0: Okay.
1: But not often.
0: A group in Pennsylvania were busted for theft, but what they stole is just sad, Miles.
2: What did they steal?
0: Tell you about it at 5:50.
2: Thank you, sir. Headlines are coming up at 5:50. In the meantime, have we made it to drinking time?
3: Somebody out there deserves to be recognized. And the men's room knows just who it is. So to you, we say, bottoms up, sailor. You're the toast of our shot of the day.
2: Drink time it is, and as usual, we head to the drink desk and Steve the Thrill Hill to find out who we're toasting.
1: Yes, indeed. And today we toast 46-year-old Nadi Jabari of, oh boy, Thonotosasa, Florida. You ever heard of the place?
2: No.
1: Thonotosasa.
2: Definitely sounds Native American.
1: That is my guess. Yeah, so Thonotosasa, Florida. Anyway, he was on Highway 301 when he spotted a suspicious driver. That's when he flipped on his lights and pulled the vehicle over. He approached the driver's side door, but already there's a couple of problems with his traffic stop. First, that he's not a real police officer.
2: Oh, yeah.
1: And in spite of his blue and red light bar, his police uniform and tactical vest and handgun, when he approached the car, he found out his second problem. The guy he pulled over was an actual cop of the undercover variety. As you might imagine, he was arrested immediately.
2: Wow.
1: Flipped on his lights. What a maroon.
2: Oh,
1: yeah. Walks up there, and the guy's like, okay.
2: Good. If you're going to pretend to be a cop, you deserve
1: pull it. Over an actual cop, yeah.
4: Do you know why I pulled you over? Oh, I'd love to hear this.
1: Please, officer.
2: Step out of the car.
1: Right? Yeah,
2: I'm planning on it.
1: Yeah. So we pour this booze and we drink this booze because we think it's yummy.
2: Yummy!
1: So over the tongue and down the throat to party in our tummies.
5: Down the hola, bitchola.
2: All right, your winner on a bad choice Friday coming up next.
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2: And now, because your pathetic life is confined to countless hours in front of a talking box, The Men's Room presents TV Time with Ted.
1: All right, I think everybody knows I enjoy a little F1. Mm-hmm. But as I've watched more racing, I've gotten into a lot of different kind of racing. One of that being NASCAR.
3: All right.
1: Right? So tomorrow, Saturday, up in Monroe at the Evergreen Speedway.
3: I'm familiar.
1: We go up there for the fair?
3: Yes.
1: I've been to the Speedway. Oh, you're familiar. So I dumped you there.
3: Yes, that is correct.
1: Yeah. You know what? Hey, Rubin's racing. So Kevin Harvick, one of the most accomplished NASCAR drivers of all time. He has a great show on Fox Now, Speed, with him in Buxton. Anyhow, he's up there racing this weekend with his son up in Monroe, Evergreen State Fairway, Speedway. So go up there, see him. But we had a chance to talk with him, and actually, it was a great conversation.
3: Kevin Harvick, are you there?
4: I'm here.
3: How are you, sir?
4: I'm doing great, thank you.
3: Pleasure to have you on the program. Are you interviewing us for your happy hour, or are we interviewing you?
5: Or we could do both.
4: We can do it either way.
3: Okay. Would you have any questions for us before we start?
4: Well, that's great.
3: Yeah, yeah. Well, I mean, you're as much of a broadcaster as we are.
4: Well, sometimes. I just fake it till I make it.
5: Okay. You know, it's amazing because a lot of you guys, you know, a lot of athletes become broadcasters. Us broadcasters never asked to become athletes. It's just one of those things.
4: That's the way the cookie crumbles, right?
3: That's right.
5: How long have you been in the broadcasting game? Because you kind of, as they say, semi-retired in what, 2023?
4: I retired from cup racing and having a firm schedule in 2023. So from that point on, I started the broadcasting in 2024. So I've done I've done 3 years.
3: So were you inspired to be a broadcaster the time that you were on the Tony Danza show? Is that part of that?
4: Yeah. Well, I honestly, it must not have been because I don't even remember being on the Tony Danza show, but we've done so many of those through the years that they all kind of run together.
3: Do you remember David Letterman?
1: Kevin, a lot of us don't even remember Tony Danza had a show.
3: I know. Do you remember Late Night with David Letterman?
4: I do. Okay. I do. Yes. Yeah, that was good.
3: Regis and Kelly, remember that one?
4: I remember that one. Yeah, okay. That one led to an infamous pie in the face to Denny Hamlin after he, I think he had a little whipped cream from whatever was happening on his hand and smacked it on the side of my head. So the next day he wound up with a pie in his face at the racetrack after qualifying. So I definitely remember that one at least, one of the few that we did on that show.
3: Do you remember doing MTV Cribs?
4: I do. Well, yeah. I remember doing Cribs.
5: So okay. Far, Tony Danza is getting the worst.
3: The only one you can't remember is Tony Danza.
4: Yeah, Tony Danza has definitely fallen down the list because I don't remember that one.
3: Okay.
4: It definitely was not impactful.
1: Okay. Again, I barely remember
3: Who's the boss, Ted? Come on.
1: Wait, I remember that show. I remember Taxi.
5: Yeah, I forgot that he had a talk show.
4: Kevin, now we're showing our age.
3: That's a fact. Right.
5: Yes, we are. Speaking of our age, you have I also have a 14-year-old son, but mine is not nearly as accomplished as yours. So your son Keelan, he's racing now, correct?
4: He is. Yeah, Keelan, he's COVID's to blame for Keelan's racing. So he started during COVID when he got bored sitting at home on his iRacing simulator, and really since that point we've raced go-karts, we've raced legend cars, and now into the late models. So that's been fun to be a part of that process and be able to race with him and have a good time. But I can tell you this, whether he's an accomplished race car driver or doing things that other kids don't do, when he's at home, he is still the bonehead, dumbass.
3: Of course he is.
4: And it really pisses me off. And I'm sure you can relate to that because I'm not sure that a 14-year-old boy actually has a brain while he's at home.
5: They don't really. Actually, I was seeing my son this morning. He was grumpy, got out of bed just to lay down on the sofa and go to sleep. And I'm like, you got to get out of bed to go back to sleep. Okay, that's right. But like I said, he does not race cars. But that said, my thought was, like, if I'm a NASCAR driver and you have a 14-year-old kid, every 14-year-old kid wants to get behind the wheel and just put the pedal down. I mean, Was there any question that your son was going to get into racing? Because every 14-year-old kid wants to drive fast. It's like, yeah, but my dad is Kevin Harvick, man. There's no question.
4: Yeah. Well, here's the interesting part. I think his mom and I both were anti-racing. I just had this conversation. I can't remember who with
5: Tony Danza.
4: It was not Tony Danza. I think that I had been in the grind for so many years, and you were so anti-racing because you were just like, man, I can't wait until this is over and I can just live a normal life and do all the things that, you know, don't come with being told that you got to go to this race and do this appearance and, you know, worry about how fast your car is running and all the things that come with cup racing. And COVID happened. Keelan decided that he wanted to race. We started going to the racetracks, and I'm looking around. I'm looking at these parents and all these young kids having the time of their life, and I'm like, I totally forgot why I even like to race. And
5: sure,
4: it's because I love to race, and I love being around the people, and I loved all the things that came with being at the racetrack. And all of a sudden, I was like, oh, yeah, going to the racetrack is actually pretty fun, and I actually – it probably bought me a few more years of my career before I retired. And that's really what, you know, COVID is really what helped reinvigorate me on what I thought about my job and realized why I got into racing and all the things that weren't the work part of it. You realize that you had this passion for racing, which is why we still do what we do. And so Keelan Racing helped me realize, well, going to late model track, and racing with him, A, would be pretty cool as dad and, you know, the experience of everything. And B, I can go to the racetrack and finish last now, and nobody gives a crap about how fast my car ran.
1: Well, I was going to say, too, like I'm an F1 fan, right? Like, I like NASCAR as well, but, like, one of the best drivers in the world right now is a, what, 19-year-old kid who's driving F1 cars. Like, is it hard to keep your son grounded when you see what Kimi's doing?
4: I think it's different, right? Like it's just such a different, thought process as to how you think about it from a 19-year-old kid to a 13-year-old kid, because when they get into the middle of those, you just don't know who they're going to be. And we have a management company and manage a lot of drivers, and there is not one of them that are the same. There is not one that's personal life, financials, success, nothing is the same. And all these kids and so many parents look at the scenarios and they're like, well, I want to do it like you, or I want to do it like Kimi Antonelli. Well, those are, they're just, you don't know who they are. You don't know how mature they are. You don't know how old they are need to be to take on all the things that they need. So it's a kind of a touch and go because of what we just talked about, right? Like at home, they're still
5: it is.
3: Well, one thing they all have in common is they're starting to like girls, I would have to assume.
4: Yeah. And sometimes those home habits fall over into the weekend habits, and you're like, man, you can't go from the bed to the couch and go get in the race car. And so, you know, there's a lot of things in between, you know, where those teenagers wind up, because, you know, you look at Corey Heim, wins his first cup race. I think he's 22 or 23. You look at him and he says all the right things, very mature, very prepared, and doing a good job, and wins his first cup race in his 13th start last week in San Diego. So, yeah. And then you look at Connor Zilitz, who was supposed to be the next greatest thing, to come into the cup series, and he's fighting for last in the points. So you just, there's so many things that it's hard to compare all those kids, but they definitely, they still pay attention to, well, Kimmy's doing it and Connor's doing it, but they're, to do it right, you got to know where they are mentally to be able to handle it all.
3: Kevin Harvick, we go to the Family Fun Center, the outdoor place, the go-kart track. Are you kicking everyone's ass?
4: I'm not as brave as I used to be, so usually I get run over by all the kids, and then I'm like, all right. I don't want to have to deal with my back and my neck being sore for the next 2 months and go to the chiropractor and figure out how I'm going to get out of this mess. And they can run into each other head on, slam into each other, and they're fine walking out of the place and take me 2 months to heal. So it's like I told Keelan a couple of weeks ago when we were in Idaho. I said, well, I had an extra day to practice, an extra day to prepare, and all of a sudden I kicked your ass. And it was fairly easy, to be perfectly honest with you, because – I and he I get on him a lot about being prepared and doing the things that you need, and we have a pretty structured routine that we expect him to go to. And he says, well, what are you doing this week? I'm like, well, I'm not doing anything. I'm here for fun, and I'm not preparing at all. Yeah. And I am not going to apologize for it because I did it for 30 years. So what I tell you is much different than what I'm going to do. So don't set your example off of me because I'm not doing it.
5: Yeah, I'm talking about getting out to drink as I crack a beer. I'm curious, man, do you clench your ass when you watch your kid race?
4: I'm glad I'm on the racetrack with him because it's less stressful. Standing there watching and not having something else to do is definitely stressful. Because you know, they'll try things that I wouldn't try, and you know, they'll be in situations where you're like, oh, that looks bad, and you know, it turns out fine. But it is definitely way more stressful to watch.
5: I freak out when I see my kid pull a wheelie in the driveway on his bike. I get worked up.
3: You guys ever shake and bake, you know, tandem up a little bit, kind of try to help each other out?
4: Not really. I think it's actually more competitive. Just because, you know, he knows that he wants to beat me. And I, you know, I like beating him because it's easier to prove a point to him. So it actually has become more competitive. It actually has become much more competitive than I thought it would be. I hear a lot of people are like, oh, he's just out there trying to help his kid. Actually, the first race I won this year at Tucson, he roughed me up a couple times in the middle of the race, and then I passed him for the lead at the end, and he jacked me sideways. I'm like, today's not the day. And I punted him out of the way and went on to win the race. And you know, people are like, man, you were pretty rough on him. I'm like, hey. If I don't do it, somebody else is going to do it. So you got to teach. Sometimes you got to teach them the lessons on the fly.
1: Okay, yeah. Kevin, I got to ask you, your show with Buxton, like the popularity, like to me, NASCAR got kind of not super regional, but kind of was massive in the South again. Do you think people like me that got into F1 and then see you with Buxton, like the way you guys talk about both sports, like I was fired up to watch more NASCAR. Like, do you think you're getting those people back over to get NASCAR more of a national audience again? Not that it's not.
4: Yeah, well, look, I think there's a number of things that are happening. Like, when you look at the San Diego race last week, it's awesome. You look at it was awesome, right? Like, people loved it. And so 60% good. Of the fans sitting in the grandstands were first-time NASCAR attendees.
1: Wow.
4: And that's the type of stuff that you need, right? Like, you can't just – we have to go grind around the Southeast and the traditional racetracks that we go to. But – racing on the in Coronado on the naval base and all the things that we were able to do last week, massive impact to the sport, which is exactly what F1 has been doing. If you really look at it, street racing, Las Vegas, going to Coda, and you know, coming to America three times and going to Canada, you know, they've really tried to mix things up from a schedule standpoint. NASCAR has started to do the same thing over the last few years. So I can't take any credit for the speed show. Eric Shanks, our boss at Fox, kind of came up with that concept. Everybody used to love speed, right? Like when I was racing, I that's what I watched every week because it covered all the different racing aspects. And Will and I have such different backgrounds. You know, he's open wheel, F1, IndyCar, loves rally racing and all the things that come with international motorsports. And for me, I've done NASCAR and you know, all the things that I've done, but I always watch the F1 races and the IndyCar races and like motorsports and will follow things that are unique. And that's really what we used to do with Dave Despain and Wind Tunnel. And that's really was the concept of speed and bringing Will and I together. And it's actually been really fun because that open wheel mentality is much different than the NASCAR mentality. But we have a common ground because we both love racing and his opinion and I can make fun of him for, you know, picking a driver of the week that doesn't win the race. It doesn't make sense to me. And he'll make fun of me because I pick the NASCAR guy every week because that's who I root for. I've picked a couple different guys, but we see it from such different different aspect that it makes it fun to sit on the set and have those conversations with him. And that's really what we want, because in the end, we all want motorsports to be big. And if motorsports is bigger across the world, then NASCAR is going to be bigger. F1's going to be bigger. And we can tie it all together for hardcore race fans, which is what we what we on the NASCAR side have lost touch with a little bit over the last decade.
5: Now, say we put you and Will, you're both in a Toyota Prius. Who's winning the race? You got the same car. We're putting you on the same track.
4: I don't think I'm fairly certain Will's not a very good driver.
1: I was going to say, Kevin's winning that every day of the week.
3: Kevin, are you?
1: But Will can announce it.
3: Right. Kevin, are you still living in Charlotte?
4: I do.
3: Okay.
4: Yeah.
3: So did you enjoy watching Carolina win the Cup? Because it says that you're a Flyer fan.
4: Well, yeah, I'm not sure where that bio came from, but I was a Flyers fan. I was a Flyers fan because I was good friends with Jeff Carter. So I was a Flyers fan until Jeff Carter became part of the L.A. Kings. And so then I became a Kings fan, but I didn't really know anything about hockey. I grew up in Bakersfield, California, so we had the Bakersfield Condors, but that was about it.
3: The Condors.
4: Yeah, and so I didn't know a lot about hockey, and I became friends with Jeff Carter, and we started following him around through his different teams, and he was part of the Flyers. So that was the first hockey team that I actually rooted for because he was on the team, but he switched a couple teams, and we just switched around with him. But I love playoff hockey. There's nothing better than playoff hockey.
5: Oh, God, yeah.
4: Yeah, yeah. And we actually own part of the Charlotte Checkers now, so I guess we do like hockey.
3: Ooh, Checkers.
1: So, I know, that makes me think of French fries.
5: Yeah, give me some fries. I know, that's my first thought.
3: Free fries for everybody. Evergreen Speedway, this Saturday prediction, you or your son taking this?
4: I'm probably going to beat him, yeah.
3: Well, you've won. How many times have you won there? Four? Three or four?
4: At Evergreen?
3: Yeah.
4: I guess the last time I had been to Evergreen was in the late 90s before we went there last year. Not much has changed. And, I think that's great for a racetrack. But it was definitely a little bit, I was at the beginning of my late model resurgence and, he kind of took advantage of me last year. But since then I'm a little more in tune with what's going on. So it's, yeah, look, I hope he's competitive. I think we got 42 cars on the entry list. And our, Doug Hobbs and that whole group up there have done an absolutely phenomenal job. They were really the ringleader of getting the cars tour, which we started on the East Coast with myself and Dale Jr., Jeff Burton, and Justin Marks, and owning that tour. And then we took it to the Southwest on the West Coast. And then Doug Hobbs was really instrumental in helping us put together the Northwest Cars Tour Northwest to get all the tracks on board. And we have a ton of competitors, as you see from the entry list, that have the enthusiasm to show up to the racetrack and compete with a structured environment and structured tour like it used to be when I was a kid, because that's really what's happened to West Coast racing, is it kind of got disorganized, like it has in so many other places. But if I didn't have those regional tours when I was a kid, I would have never made it to the national tours. And so we're trying to put all that back together so that, the Northwest and Southwest, East Coast, can compete with each other like we used to be able to do anytime you wanted to, with the rules being the same and the tires. And so our Cars Tour series has started that journey. And I guess we're in the third year of that, and it's gone pretty well. So hopefully we can keep it rolling. But Doug Hobbs and Evergreen Speedway were the first ones to jump on board, and we're glad to be coming back.
3: Saturday it is, man. Good luck, man, out there. Kevin, thank you so much for stopping by.
4: All right, guys. Have a great day.
3: Thank you. You too.
6: How many Major League Baseball franchises did Ken Griffey Jr. play for?
1: Two.
6: No.
1: Three.
6: Yes, Steve, you got 1, 2, 3, 4, 5, 6, 7 correct, and that is a win. 6-7.
1: Yes.
6: Sorry, Scott.
7: Honestly, I was distracted the entire game. And I'll tell you why. I can't think of the third team that Ken Griffey Jr. played for.
6: What was it? It was Mariners, obviously.
7: Cincinnati Reds.
6: And it was White Sox?
7: I don't remember him playing.
6: Yeah.
8: And only for one season in 2008.
7: I completely forgot about that. I can't even picture him in a White Sox jersey.
6: No. And I only like him in a Mariners jersey.
7: Lord knows I picture Ken Griffey Jr. all the time.
8: Mostly naked, though.
7: Yeah, there is no jersey. But, I mean, he has pants on, so I can't picture him in White Sox pants.
6: Nope.
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1: All right, here we go. Canada man robs two BC banks and then uses a scooter to get away. Meanwhile, because of a pair of dropped sunglasses, one California man has one hell of a day. Four arrested after stealing goods from donation bins. Falling asleep in a pool in Arizona, that's where the fun ends. And waking up to a huntsman spider and a large python in your bed, that is no way to live.
2: No.
1: And it's time for your headlines.
0: Now, it's time to hit the headlines. Here's my cop.
3: Hi, our top story. We head over to California where the sunglasses are really, really, really nice, apparently. A man was out of the local campground when he felt the familiar call of nature and excused himself to the facilities. But as many of us have done in the past, he had a little accident while he was underway, dropping his sunglasses into the toilet. That's fun. What's worse is that this isn't a facility with plumbing down there, so it works more like a honey bucket, with the toilet actually being sort of an access portal to a nasty tank of byproduct below.
1: Yes, byproduct.
3: Yeah, the old Kaibos of the scouting days there, Miles. But that didn't stop our man, no. He attempted to retrieve his sunglasses from the stinky prison, and he did manage to get his hands on his glasses. Only after he fell into the tank himself, getting stuck within its confines.
1: Jesus. How many stories like this have we had last week?
2: I don't know what is happening.
3: Rescue teams arrived and were able to free him after about 15 minutes. Due to his prolonged exposure to the filth, he was put through a decontamination process and should be fine. There was one time we ever fished anything out of the Kaibos when I was in Scouts. You know, because sunglasses were lost in there.
2: Sure.
3: Somebody at some point had thrown a bottle of something, like a bottle of root beer or something like that, down there. We used a rake to pull it back up.
2: Why?
3: Because
2: sometimes you just got to let it go, man.
3: Because we were told to.
2: Yeah, no. Oh. Be like, look, dude, it's gone.
3: Yeah.
2: Sorry.
4: It just says you're teenagers and root beer is important.
3: No, dude, that was not. It was empty is the thing. It was trash. They were like, you got to have that down there. You guys got to figure out how to get that out of there. It's like, okay. We almost considered putting one of the smaller guys on, you know, grabbing him by his ankles and put him down there. But that was vetoed. In other news, we go to Pennsylvania where the thieves go low. Officers received information that led them to a home that they believed housed several suspects in a major theft operation. Upon their arrival, they busted the home and were able to find several containers of goods totaling upwards of $10,000 in stolen value. All kept nice and safe inside rescue mission donation bins.
2: Dang.
3: Several of the bins had gone missing around the town, leading officers to put a tracking device in one of them, waiting for it to get stolen, which it was. The four men that were found occupying the home were arrested and charged with various offenses.
2: I mean, damn, man. Come on.
3: Right? What are we doing?
2: I know.
3: What are we doing? In what may be, honestly, one of my worst nightmares, we go to Arizona, where the elderly need to be supervised. An 82-year-old woman went to her local community pool to enjoy a day of sunshine by the water and found herself relaxing on a lounge chair next to the pool, as many are wont to do. Unfortunately, as folks at that age bracket are known to do, the woman fell asleep on the chair in direct sunlight with metal armrests on that lounger chair. After an hour under the blistering sun, our patrons, other patrons were finally concerned enough to act, realizing that her sleep had turned into ill unconsciousness, also suffering blisters on her body as a result of the prolonged time in the sun and on the metal surface of the chair. They put wet blankets and towels on her and dragged her into the shade as they called medical crews to the scene. She was taken to the hospital, and while she is in recovery, her blisters turned into third-degree burns.
2: Jeez.
3: That require skin grafts to mend. She is due for surgery here in the near future. 82 years old, and you burn the living daylights out of yourself.
2: You know, but that's why people retire to Arizona and Florida.
3: Yep. Yeah.
1: Well, the good news is when you're that old, you got a lot of extra skin. Just take it under your arm there. You know, that flabby chicken wing that grandma always had. I mean, it's pretty easy.
4: It's awful.
1: I'm just saying.
2: Yeah.
4: I had third-degree burns once from a sunburn. It was awful.
3: Oh, my God. But just in case those stories left a bad taste in your mouth.
5: Thankfully, there's good news.
3: We go to Fresno, California, where a life was saved thanks to a little common sense. Police say a 19-year-old was driving down the road when he suddenly lost control of his vehicle, veering off the road toward an embankment. The car crashed on the other side of said embankment and began rolling several times end over end, eventually coming to a stop and leaving the car a mangled mess. Miraculously, the young driver emerged from the vehicle, having suffered little to no injury whatsoever. Authorities say that his good condition was all because he wore his seatbelt.
2: Amazing.
3: The story was shared on social media with photos of the wreck, and he did. He walked out under his own power. He was totally fine. You know, he'll be scratched up a little bit, but honestly, he was totally fine.
2: Wear your seatbelt.
3: Wear your doggone seatbelt. On a more personal note, a friend of mine up in Snohomish County is working with the local Boys and Girls Club to put on a benefit golf tournament. It's going to go down on July the 9th at Glen Eagle Golf Course and will benefit all 29 clubs in the area, supporting 27,000 kids. If you'd like to look into get signed up, I would direct you to bgcsc.org, Boys and Girls Club of Snohomish County.org. Just giving her a shout real quick. She's a good friend of mine. She's running a really cool tournament up there.
2: She's doing some good.
3: And it's benefiting some kids in the process, so go and check that out. Men's Room Sports, you got World Cup coverage on Fox and FS1 all weekend long. There's baseball on MLB Network and the NHL Draft just taking place over on NHL Network this weekend. The Mariners are also in Cleveland to play 3 against the Guardians over the weekend. Those games will be on Mariners TV. As far as your weather, get ready for clouds, boys. We'll have moving cloud cover with just a couple bouts of rain and sunshine this weekend, wind temperatures ranging in from the high 60s to the mid-50s all weekend long.
1: Yeah.
3: That's it for headlines with that. Mike Hawk is out.
1: Enjoy some Men's Room IPA. Pick up our beer brats over the weekend. Yeah. Maybe some roasted red salsa from San Juan Salsa Company and enjoy.
2: Yes, indeed. In the meantime, we be all about this bitch. So until Monday, please do what you do best. And for Aletha's sake, stay beautiful.
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2: 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We ate a lot of Jaeger Schnitzel, a lot of bratwurst. 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You had your Jaeger Schnitzel and your Spetzen, which was really good, and they'd bring you out a big slab of feta cheese with the olives and everything. And we were eating like two or three times a day, and I got a lot of calories. When I came back from Germany, I was with my family, and my sister looks at me and she says, "You got fat."
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0: No, Steve. You got 1, 2, 3, 4 correct, and that is a loss. 9-4.
1: 9-4?
0: Good job, Suzanne. 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
2: Who is this irresistible creature who has an insatiable love for the

What if everything you learn in history class was only half the story? I'm Dr. Harini Bhatt, host of Hidden History. Every Monday, I go where history gets mysterious. Vanished civilizations, doomsday prophecies, paranormal phenomena, and events that science still can't fully explain. On Hidden History, I treat these moments like open case files. Not myths, not superstition, just

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0: trouble did you run into at the border? Call 206-803-ROCK and tell us your story. Bob in Puyallup, what trouble did you run into at the border?
1: Good morning.
2: What's up, Bob?
1: Well, I wasn't always the shining citizen that you're talking to on the radio this morning, so it's one of my old stories. Back in the day, I may or may not have found a wallet somewhere that had an ID in it that kind of looked like me. So I decided to take that ID down to DMV and see if I could get some fake ID, because, you know, that's what you did when you were under 21. And
2: okay.
1: You fake ID. So they issued it to me, shockingly enough. And so we were going to Canada for, I'm pretty sure just a screw around. And I figured it'd be a great idea to just see how well that ID worked. So not only did I get a whole car of people trapped at the border, but they all had to remember what name was on my ID so that they could all acknowledge that my name was the name that was on the ID. And they just would not act that all I ever had was a state ID and didn't have a driver's license or a social security card or anything else with my name on it with me. And they held us up for 3.5-4 hours while they just browbeat the hell out of us.
2: So then what happened after that? Did they end up, like, did they just send you back home, or did you guys end up getting in?
1: No, they had to let us in. It was a legal ID. It was a Washington State ID card. So it was actually a legal ID. It just wasn't my name on the ID. So they had no way of knowing.
2: They had
1: to let me in.
2: But I bet all of your friends just wanted to murder you.
1: Oh, they were pissed.
0: Whoops. 206-803-ROCK.
2: You probably haven't had that happen where it's like, I've had buddies where they're like, they found out later that like the person in the car is not allowed into Canada, but forgot or didn't bother to tell anybody, thought maybe they could get through, and everyone's like looking at them like, well, we're just going to leave you here.
0: Get a ride.
2: Right. We're going in. Have fun getting back home however you want to do that.
0: 206-803-ROCK. Spencer in Linwood, what kind of trouble did you run into at the border?
3: Well, my story is also a Canadian border story. I had a girlfriend that lived up in Kamloops, and I'd never been to Canada before. I was going up to visit her, and was all excited, maybe a little too excited, maybe a little too friendly to the border crossing guy. I was like, oh, I've never been to Canada. I'm so excited. Can't wait to visit. Tell him all the stuff, and he's like looking at me. He's like, yeah, sir, we're going to need you to pull off to the side. We're going to have to inspect your car. So, you go inspect my car, and I'm like, you know what, that's fine, whatever, not going to find anything. Comes to me, said, sir, when was the last time you had partaken in nose nachos? And I was beside myself. I was like, never, I never do that. I was thinking back 2 weeks ago to the bachelor party I was just at. And he's like, well, we did find some residue on one of your cards, so we need you to come clean with us. We can do this the hard way or the easy way. And I was like, oh, no.
2: Part of me's curious, what is the hard way?
3: Well, I guess it was basically just asking me. They were asking me if, you know, if they're going to find anything. They ended up tearing the whole car apart.
0: Oh.
3: I mean, they detained me for about 5 hours. I called my girlfriend. She's like, let me talk to him. I'm Canadian. I'm sure I could do something about it. I'm like, I don't know if that's how this works.
2: Yeah, I don't think that's going to help. Like, my fellow Canadian, let him through. I do love that they refer to it as nose nachos.
4: Yeah, right?
3: I was trying to keep it clean for the air, but
2: fair.
3: Yeah.
2: Fair. Okay, yeah, I gotcha. Yeah.
0: Thanks, Spencer.
2: It's the first time I've ever heard that term.
0: I've heard nose beers before, but I've never heard nose nachos.
2: Yeah, booger sugar. That's usually where I hear.
0: 206-803-ROCK. Russ, up in Mount Vernon, what trouble did you run into at the border?
5: Well, hey, good morning. I'm out here in the Let's Roll, the big orange truck, you know. Coming out of the border, it was a guy that worked for us a while back, and they always tell you when you go in and out of the border, especially coming out in the United States, the Canadians, they're so polite, they don't care. When you're coming back out, you just want to do the yes, sir, no, sir. You know, they'll ask you, do you have any fruits and vegetables? No. How long have you been in Canada for the day? And because you're coming out in a commercial vehicle. So he comes out, and they ask him all the usual questions. You know, do you have anything? No. How long have you been in? Stuff like that. They said, well, do you have any weapons or any drugs? He says, well, I got some guns at home.
2: Oh,
5: and
2: gosh.
5: Then, bam, red light. They go, well, inspection. So they take his truck over there and him, they put him in a room or something, and they take and they tear his truck apart. Of course, they don't find anything. And I don't know whether it made the boss mad or, but this was a, this was years ago, but you know, when you go through there, just answer yes, no, and just very minimal information, or they'll red flag you.
2: Yeah. And it's bound to happen. I think you just get so nervous, you end up oversharing.
0: Oh, yeah.
2: I remember one time at the border, and I was at a hockey tournament again, and they were just like, do you have any... I thought they said gear in the back. Apparently, they said weapons. So I thought they were asking if I had any, because they're like, what are you coming up for? I'm like, hockey tournament. And in my head, I'm thinking they're asking if I had any gear in the back, like goalie gear. So like, do you have, my head here, in gear? And I'm like, oh, yeah, I have a whole bag in the back. And they're like, excuse me, you have a whole bag of it in the back? I'm like, yeah. They're like, you have a whole bag of weapons? I'm like, no.
0: Who said weapons?
2: I was just like, I think you just get so nervous. Even if you have nothing in your car, you just like... You get so worked up.
0: For sure. It's very anxious.
2: And the questions they ask, they're pretty good at knowing that they're going to probably be able to weed out the idiots.
0: Yeah, absolutely.
2: And I'm definitely one of the idiots.
0: You are.
2: Thank you.
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1: For the first time, the World Cup is coming to three nations, the United States, Canada, and Mexico. The first ever 48-team tournament. 104 matches across 16 cities. Mexico City and Guadalajara, Toronto and Vancouver, New York and Los Angeles, and a dozen American stadiums between. Critics worry the tournament will become bloated, the magic diluted. Defenders point to the new nations getting their first taste. Uzbekistan, Cape Verde, perhaps others. The countries that grew up watching from outside finally getting in. The World Cup's first 40 years modernized the sport. Its next 40 might democratize it. The story keeps writing itself. The next chapter starts now.
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28: 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Let's

0: ready to beat Migs. I know Jason in Oak Harbor is. Jason, are you there?
1: Yes, I am. I'm still going to drop a big deuce on Steve anyway, though.
2: Wow. Yeah, I don't click on those thumbnails.
0: Confidence is key, Jason. All right, Steve, get out.
2: Bye-bye.
0: For those who are playing along, Jason has 60 seconds to answer 10 questions. You can pass all you want, but you will only get 3 guesses per question. Are you ready?
1: I am the Lord and Master. Yes, I am.
0: What color are World Cup goalposts?
1: Can you say that again?
0: What color are World Cup goalposts?

0: plank.
1: Yes. In The Sandlot, what animal do the kids have a shared fear of?
0: The beast.
1: Yeah.
0: It could be a dog.
1: Chicago is located on the shores of what lake?
0: Michigan.
1: Correct. Peter Sellers was the first man to be on the cover of what magazine?
0: GQ.
1: No.
0: Rolling Stone.
1: No.
0: Pass.
1: What was the first toy to be advertised on television?
0: Lego.
1: No.
0: G.I. Joe.
1: No.
0: Slinky.
1: No. What president ended the United States' participation in the Vietnam War?
2: Jason.
1: What is the official language of Egypt?
0: Islam.
1: No. Jason, you got three correct.
0: Oh.
1: Not quite a deuce.
0: Nope.
1: Slightly better. There's our guy. There's Steve Miggs.
3: I'm here.
1: Are you ready, sir?
4: Showtime.
3: Good for Barrett.
1: What color are World Cup goalposts?
3: Red?
1: No.
3: Gold?
1: No.
3: Blue?
1: No.
3: Black?
1: In the Sandlot.
3: They barely get shots on goal. What do you want from me?
1: In The Sandlot, what animal do the kids have a shared fear of?
3: A dog.
1: Yes. Chicago is located on the shores of what lake?
3: Lake Erie?
1: No.
3: Lake Ontario?
1: No.
3: Lake Chicago?
1: No. Peter Sellers was the first man to be on the cover of what magazine?
3: Oh, first man to be on the cover of Playboy?
1: Yes. What was the first toy to be advertised on television?
3: First toy. Slinky.
1: No.
3: Slinky. Chia Pet?
1: No.
3: G.I. Joe?
1: No. Which president ended the United States' participation in the Vietnam War?
3: Is that Eisenhower?
1: No.
3: Roosevelt?
1: No.
3: Kennedy?
1: No. What is the official
3: Nixon?
1: Language? Yes.
3: Damn.
1: What is the official language of Egypt?
3: Arabic.
1: Yes. Dick Grayson is more commonly known by what name?
3: Dick Tracy.
1: No.
3: Oh, Batman.
1: No.
3: Robin.
1: Yes! Steve, you got 1, 2, 3, 4 correct, and that is a win!
3: What?
1: 4-3!
3: Damn, Jason, we stink!
1: All right, Jason, All right. Have a good day.
3: Yes.
1: I think he was having some phone trouble.
3: Sure, blame it on the phone.
1: You don't have that excuse.
3: No, I don't. I was having a microphone problem. I said the answer right. It just processing changes my answer.
1: World Cup goalposts. They must be white.
3: Oh, yeah, duh.
1: Duh.
3: That makes sense.
1: Chicago is located on the shores of Lake Michigan. The first toy advertised on TV, you were right in the good space there. It was Mr. Potato Head.
3: Mr. Potato Head.
1: Yes. And then, of course.
3: And still, that is a very popular toy.
1: Yes, they're huge.
3: Tatum loves her. She had a Mr. and a Mrs. Potato Head.
1: And yes, you did guess correctly, even though it didn't count, that Richard Nixon was president when the United States participation in the Vietnam War ended. Steve Miggs, it wasn't the finest of performances, but a win is a win.
3: 99.9 KISW. 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
2: If you are just joining us, we have been chatting with Doug about going to the Sphere to see Metallica with his wife. And now we have the wife on the phone as well. Lindsay, good morning.
3: Good morning.
4: Do we want to break the news, or do we want Doug to say what he was... So Doug called us. He had a little bit of a dilemma when it comes to this Metallica concert that's happening in Vegas at the Sphere. Taryn, what do you think we should do?
2: I think we should talk to Lindsay about it.
4: Okay.
2: Lindsay...
4: Well, maybe girl to girl.
2: Lindsay, girl to girl, I was just wondering, maybe on like a scale of 1 to 10, how into this Metallica at the Sphere thing are you?
3: Like a 10?
2: Okay.
3: Why?
2: Well, we were just wondering... It sounds like sometimes we get the vibe from Doug here that maybe you're not as excited about the concert part.
3: Why would I think that? Are you serious?
4: Doug, you want to help us?
5: Well, yeah, it seemed like you weren't really digging it.
3: What, you want to take like someone else?
5: I was thinking Theo. Yeah, I mean, he loves
3: Metallica. Seriously? I'm just messing with you. I'm just messing with you. I don't care.
4: Wait, hold on. What's going on? I'm very confused. Are you guys messing with us, or are you just messing with the... What is going on right now?
3: Honestly, I knew this was going to happen. My mom was texting me saying Doug was on the air.
4: Oh, so you know what was happening right now.
3: Oh, yeah. I was like, how long can I let this go on?
4: Oh, so you're just messing with... So you're not mad yet, so you don't really want to go see Metallica? Was his intuition right?
3: Honey, no, I don't care. You go have fun with your friend. Metallica's fine, but you don't waste it on me. But
5: well,
3: it wouldn't be a waste.
5: I mean, this kind of... Yeah, like, I was hoping, I had my fingers crossed. This is why I love my wife, you guys. This is why we get along. That we can make the compromises like this, but...
4: I do like her sense of humor.
5: I just didn't know how to tell you, how to ask you, so... Thank you, honey. Thank you.
3: But here's the thing. I do have a deal. If I don't go, that means that when a band that I like is playing at the Sphere, you have to be completely okay with me going with whoever I want.
4: Oh, I love this. A good
2: transaction.
4: Yes. Would you be okay with that?
3: Doug?
5: I'd be totally fine with that. Yeah.
4: Okay, out of curiosity. So, I mean, if you're not a big Metallica fan, I don't know what bands are coming up in the near future. I know No Doubt was just there, and I know the Eagles have been there before, and the Backstreet Boys.
2: I think Kenny Chesney's there right now.
4: Okay, listen. So what kind of band artists are you into that you think would eventually play at the Sphere that you'd want to see?
3: I mean, if like Blink-182 was there, I would be all about it.
2: All right, Doug, if Blink comes, you're out.
5: I would volunteer myself out of that one. So that's all her anyway. As long as I don't have to go, that's fine with me.
3: We have a good sister weekend.
2: Aww.
4: So Lindsay, would you be okay if taking maybe Danny? Danny's a big Blink-182 fan.
3: Well, we'll see how much tickets are.
2: Well, I'm glad you guys
4: hopefully
2: were able
4: less
2: to...
4: than $8,000 is a lot of money.
2: I know, it's pretty crazy what people are dropping on Metallica. But that being said, I know it's going to be fantastic for you, Doug, and your buddy. And Lindsay, I look forward to hearing what show you end up getting to go to in the future.
3: Thank you. Me too.
4: Lindsay, gold star to you for effing... I almost said the F word. For effing with us and effing with your husband, acting like you were mad. That was fantastic.
3: Thank you. You know, just keeping it real.
4: I love moms texting. Do you know that Doug's on the radio bitching about taking you to Metallica?
3: I know. It was awesome.
2: Well, you guys rock so much.
5: She loves your show, you guys.
2: Yeah. Aw, thanks, Mom.
4: Yeah, that's right. Thanks, Lindsay, Mom, for listening.
2: We're very popular with the moms.
4: Hell yeah, we are.
6: Wow.
4: Wait, I'm sorry. That came out weird. You guys are awesome, and have a great time with your buddy Doug at the Metallica show. And if you remember, give us a ring back and let us know how it goes.
5: Oh, of course.
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0: In case you were biting into a fish sandwich during the last men's room performance, here's what you missed.
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2: So what should you be watching? We might offer a few suggestions. So Steve Miggs, tell us, what are you watching?
3: I watched an interview on YouTube, shockingly, and it was with our quarterback, Super Bowl champion Sam Darnold. He was on with Bussing with the Boys.
4: Everyone talks about, like, oh, what was the best part about winning the Super Bowl? Like, when did it, like, really sink in? It's like, it never really, like, hits you. Like, there's never, like, this moment where you're like, oh, that was awesome.
5: Not even when the clock strikes zero and the confetti's coming down.
4: Dude, like,
5: and you're hugging Barner and be like, oh, we f***ing did it. You guys are crying. Tears are coming down.
6: It probably did, but it probably didn't hit you the way that you might have assumed.
4: No, you're just like, dude.
5: Too many good movies out. That's the f***ing problem, man.
4: The other thing, too, man.
3: That is a great point. I never thought about the fact that movies have kind of maybe made how we celebrate championships viewed a little bit differently than the true story. But Bussing with the Boys is a podcast with Will Compton and Taylor Lewin, former football players. So it seems like they're all buddies. And Darnold is like just very loose and casual with the conversation. And there was one part during the interview that was, give him the ring.
2: He killed it.
3: What about you, T-Dog?
2: I am watching Margo's Got Money Troubles on Apple TV.
7: In order to earn income for my child, I've been doing some work on the internet. 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
2: Taco picks.
3: What is happening?
2: So it's Elle Fanning plays Margot, who's the daughter of a Hooters waitress played by Michelle Pfeiffer.
3: Okay.
2: And she, her ex-husband is an ex-pro wrestler played by...
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1: Hefty, hefty, hefty!
2: Cosplayer, so she's really good with costuming. It's very funny, and it's equal parts wholesome and pretty. Shows some nudity.
3: No, oh, sold.
2: Danny,
3: wrestling nudity.
2: Yeah, right. In. Danny, what are you watching?
4: Evil Lives Here.
5: This was like his third or fourth birthday.
3: How do you go to bed at night? Everything you watch is very sad.
4: Yes, it is.
5: and he was very happy here. It's just sad how his life turned out.
3: Oh, boy. I don't know if I can handle these.
4: Yeah.
3: What's going on with this one?
4: It's basically just like you love someone. It could be a brother. It could be a sibling. It could, you know, anything.
3: It could be a son.
4: Like, it could be a son. Or it could be a boyfriend. And you live with them for a long time thinking they're the best person ever. And then you find out they have a dark side. And they're a killer.
2: So it follows multiple people?
4: Yeah, it's different episodes.
2: Wow.
4: Apparently it came out in 2016. I just got turned on to this recently because I haven't been watching a lot of live TV. So this was like, oh, this is suggested for me. Let's check it out.
3: Yeah, because you said it was on Hulu, but then I also looked. Apparently it used to be on the ID channel as well.
4: That makes sense.
3: Yeah, this definitely is in line with that. So any of their secret lives involve OnlyFans models or no?
4: Not that I've seen so far.
3: Bummer. Is there anything that's like not... Like, have you ever come across something like, this is too dark even for me?
4: No.
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0: 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Guitars plugged in. Drums ready to go. Chickens.
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4: Well, good morning, Rockaholics, and happy Monday to each and every one of you. Steve Miggs, yes. Danny V, yesterday I got to spend some time at Skookum Brewery because we had our very first ever summer charity cribbage tournament.
5: Are you the champion?
4: I will tell you this. I want to play a little guessing game with you guys. So my mom stayed home, took one for the team, and watched Barrett because it's not a 20. You got to be 21 to be there. So,
5: oh, you haven't gotten his fake ID yet?
4: No, not yet. Okay. We're working on it. Yeah. It'll be here soon.
6: Showtime.
5: He looks at least 20.
4: Right. So it was my dad, Brad, and myself.
5: Okay.
4: And we do prizes for first, second, third, and fourth place. And at one point,
5: were
4: I was
5: there even
4: in
5: 13
4: 17.
5: People?
4: There were 28 of us that played.
5: Oh my gosh, you suck.
4: I was so bad.
5: You were talking a big game on Friday. I am going to win it all.
4: Dude, I won my first game and I was feeling very confident. And then I got absolutely spanked in game two by my own father.
5: Oh.
4: And then it was just all downhill from there.
5: Cute cats in the cradle.
4: But we had a great time raising money for a wonderful cause supporting the National MS Society.
5: That's awesome.
4: Big shout out to Skookum and all the people that came out to drink with us.
5: And big shout out to your dad and your husband. At least somebody did well.
4: I know. I really disappointed the family.
5: 13.
4: I know.
5: Were you even trying?
4: I couldn't sleep last
5: night. You pulled the Seattle Mariners.
4: I did. Let's get into the Daily Mix download.
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5: You
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5: And the DMD is brought to you by Palace Lawn. Today it's Please Take My Children to Work Day. I missed the memo.
4: Please take my children. That means you're supposed to give your kids to someone else for the day?
5: Oh, that's a great point.
4: Please take my children to work day.
5: Yeah, or my wife would say that to me, or Brad would say that to you.
4: Get them out of the house.
5: Yeah, I don't know what's going on. But hey, the NHL draft happened over the weekend. I was watching it on Friday. It's always just fun to see these players, their reaction, and then their family's reaction. Lots of tears are shed. And the Kraken, they had the 7th overall pick. You know, it was on Friday morning. We were real down on the Kraken because that trade didn't happen with the Dallas Stars for Jason Robertson. And he made it very clear that he did not want to go to Seattle or any team, it seems like, other than Dallas. But so a lot of Seattle Kraken fans were kind of like down in the dumps. I think this definitely changed the overall vibe for Kraken fans.
9: Selection in the 2026 NHL draft. The Seattle Kraken select from the Sault Ste. Marie Greyhounds, Chase Reed.
10: No way Seattle thought Chase Reed was going to be there at 7.
11: I think he's the surprise of this draft. When you look back in 10 years, Chase Reed was 7.
5: A lot of people are saying that he was a top 3 pick, maybe even a top 2 pick, and he just kind of went down a little bit, and he's a top defenseman. I knew nothing about Chase Reed. I ain't going to lie to you guys, but I went online afterwards. I watched this NHL Network, or the NHL put up a video of them like meeting Chase and his family. Seems like a great guy. Seems like a guy who's been through a lot of adversity and didn't have anything handed to him and just busted his ass to get to this point. He was known for being an offensive defenseman, and then everyone's like, you ain't going to go far if you don't know how to play defense because you're a defenseman. So he fixed up his game, so now he's great both ways, which is awesome. And afterwards, he was talking with the NHL Network about how excited he is to come to Seattle.
12: I couldn't be more honored, especially getting to share the moment with my parents and my little brother. And yeah, I mean, I wouldn't be here without their love and support, coming to the games and tournament weekends, and my mom and dad driving me around everywhere. I wouldn't be here without them, so I owe it all to them.
5: I did love there's a part during that little piece I watched. His dad's just like, look, Chase, we're not rich, we're not popular, we're not famous. You're going to have to bust your ass if you're going to want to make it in the world of hockey.
4: I love that.
5: Yeah.
13: What do you know about Seattle, the organization, the city, the town, and what do you want to say to those fans out there?
5: I demand a trade. That's what he said. No,
12: yeah, I can't wait to get started, and we're going to do special things, and especially I know Blake Fiddler, so I can't wait to get to play alongside him as well.
5: So a lot of people are probably wondering, who the hell is Blake Fiddler?

0: Fiddler, because I know I did that too. He got drafted last year as a defenseman, so there you go.
1: I love the name Fiddler.
0: No, I don't. I don't know if I want. What kind of nickname does that guy get?
1: Well, the Mariners, that's rough. They gave up 5 runs in the 8th inning Sunday and lost to Cleveland 6-5 after leading 4-1.
0: I just hate my relationship with this team.
1: So if that's not bad enough, we've now slipped out of first place in the AL West for the first time since late May, as those stupid Rangers are now in first. And we return home today to face the Angels. The Mariners are building a new Legacy Plaza that opens September 3rd that will be honoring the iconic 2001 team. And it's going to feature a statue of Mike Cameron and Mark McLemore raising the American flag after clinching the AL West.
0: Give it a couple years. We might have a statue for every single player that's ever played for the Seattle Mariners.
1: But can we have a World Series, please?
0: That would be nice. Also, I'm going to have to ask Danny to give us the update of what's going on in the world of the World Cup, because I did not watch. I tuned into Egypt-Iran World Cup match because I was like, oh, it's at Lumen Field. And then quickly realized, unless it's Team USA, I just don't care about soccer.
1: Oh, man.
0: It was cool to watch for a second, but apparently the game ended in some controversy.
2: Yeah, it was essentially there was an offsides goal. And he was like a 10th of an inch offsides. Oh. And it was like one of those, like they called it back, and like a lot of people.
0: It was 1-1 at that moment.
2: Yeah,
0: right?
2: Yeah, it was 1-1 at that moment. So Iran went up 2-1, and that would have made them go to the knockout rounds. However, since they called it back, they lost to Egypt, and now they're out.
0: Dagger.
2: Yeah, crazy. Like in the 93rd minute too. So it was like at the end of the game, everyone was like, "Oh my gosh!" And then I was watching at a bar, but for some reason they had karaoke going on at the bar, and they didn't.
0: They too didn't care about the World Cup.
2: They sure did not. And I was like, "Can I like listen to the game because I want to hear?" And then they like go back to 1-1. I was like, "They called it back," and they showed the picture of it. And I was like, "I can't believe."
1: I mean, you had to like zoom in real hard to see like, is it really offsides? Okay, it's offsides. Yeah.
0: But now that we're in the top 32, now no game can end in a draw.
2: Right. Now okay, it is so going to be.
0: We're done with that.
2: Yeah. More time.
0: Did you guys catch the Canada game, too? Speaking of goals at the end of the game, that
2: sure
0: game was,
2: not.
0: What, 0-0?
1: Yeah.
0: Against South Africa. And then Canada scored in the 92nd minute.
3: A lovely time to score a goal if you're Canadian. Schaffelberg. Play by Ocon. And the strike from East.
0: Pretty exciting. It would have been more exciting if it happened in Canada. I know that game wasn't in Canada because they didn't like qualify to have it.
1: Oh, yeah.
0: But could you imagine if that game was played in Vancouver?
1: They would have lost.
0: Oh, my goodness. The poutine would have been flying.
1: Can I also point out something that I noticed with the team from Iran? Uh-oh. Their uniforms are white.
0: Okay.
1: And a lot of times they would show their players going down and kissing the pitch. But if they showed it from behind,
0: it looked like they pooped their pants.
1: It looked like they were smuggling things from out of the country.
4: No.
1: I was like, that is an angle that you should be a little bit more cautious of, camera people. My God.
0: Hey, as far as weather, it's going to be 70 degrees today. It's going to be a nice cloudy day. Oh, the Mariners are playing again tonight.
1: Yes.
0: Hopefully, maybe turn things back around. That'd be kind of cool. The DMD is brought to you by Snoqualmie Casino and Hotel, and that's what's up.
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0: Like a bag of dicks.
1: Yeah. So head over to KISW.com and do a little shopping.

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6: Taking it back to Friday. I don't know how the weather was for you down in Puyallup, Steve, or how it was for you out in West Seattle, Danny, but it was
7: snowing.
6: Windy disaster up north in Stanwood. And so Barrett and I decided to go down to the cabin and just kind of check things out. We have these like shade sails and stuff that we put up, you know, when it's good weather. But
7: just to assess the damage.
6: Just to assess the damage. One of the umbrellas was, the umbrellas were down, but one of them was like getting pulled. And so we're dealing with all this stuff. And then Barrett wanted to go on a couple of beach walks, which I'm like, okay, man, we are about to get blown out of here like a couple of kites in the wind.
7: Do you leash him up just in case he's not that big?
6: I know. And he was wearing a little wind breaker, and he looked like he could have taken flight. It was crazy. So we walked down the beach, and Barrett decided that he wanted to collect pine cones. So I'm just stuffing pine cones in my pocket. And then we ran out of room for the pine cones, so we walked all the way back to get a bag, and then did a second beach walk down with bags to bring more pine cones home.
7: I swear pine cones only exist for children. I don't know what is the purpose of these freaking things, but I know Tatum is obsessed with them as well.
6: So now we have two bags full of pine cones. We're walking back to the cabin, and I...
7: And what was he planning to do with these pine cones?
6: Don't even know. Still don't know.
7: Throw them at dad.
6: I'm not sure. I reach into my pocket to grab my cell phone, and it's not there.
7: Uh-oh.
6: And the tide is coming in, and I'm like, oh no. So now we have to go on a stupid third beach walk in these windy, awful conditions to try to find my stupid cell phone. And my first thought was, how am I going to get a hold of Danny and Steve to tell them that I lost my phone? So Barrett,
7: I'm glad that we're the first step people that you think of. Not your parents.
6: Nope,
7: not Brad.
6: Not my husband.
7: No.
6: You guys. I'm like, I'm not going to let the guys
7: Danny.
6: Know.
7: Hell freaking yeah.
8: That tracks.
7: We're number one.
6: So we walk all the way back down, retrace our steps, nothing.
7: Okay.
6: And now I'm feeling like maybe the tide took it out. I have no idea. So we walk back, and I finally see it in a pile of driftwood. There it is. So I got it.
7: So do you think it fell out of your pocket while you were putting pine cones in that pocket?
6: Probably. I'm assuming so. But there is nothing worse than that, like that sinking feeling of losing your cell phone.
7: What do you think is more like anxiety inducing? Losing your wallet or losing your cell phone?
8: Ooh.
7: I think they're both really bad, but I think I'd rather lose my wallet over my cell phone.
8: I was going to say, well, nowadays, my wallet's attached to my cell phone.
7: Dude, that's double whammy.
6: Screwed.
8: I almost thought I lost it yesterday when we were down at Seattle Center for Pride.
7: What is going on?
8: I went to the bathroom, and I was like, where is my phone? Luckily, Dayton, our phone screener, had it ready for me when I got, and he's like, I got your phone, dude. And I was like,
6: oh.
7: So did you drop it and he grabbed it?
8: I think I just left it on the ground when I got up. Yeah.
6: Was there something in the air this weekend?
7: There must have been, because my wife lost her cell phone yesterday.
8: My God.
7: I'm not even messing with you guys. It was it was such a thing. So we had a birthday party that we went to. We got home, everything's cool. And then Sid's like, I'm going to make dinner. And then she's like, I don't know where my phone is. The recipe's on my phone. I'm like, it's got to be somewhere. So we're looking all over where we think it might be. Now we're doing the thing where I'm calling her phone, but of course both of us never have our phone, the ringer on, it's on vibrate.
6: Super helpful.
7: Hell yeah. So now I'm calling it and we're looking in my car, we hear the like, where is this freaking phone? We're looking all over the garage and we can't find it. And we don't hear that anywhere else in the house.
6: Wait, what did it sound like again? Okay.
7: So we're looking, and she's like, maybe it's outside. I'm like, why would it be outside? We haven't been outside. Would you just, like, as I'm pulling into the driveway, you threw your phone out of the car? She's like, it might be in the garbage. I'm like, how would it be in the garbage? She's like, well, I threw a couple things away. Sure as S. Her phone is in the garbage, and that was so loud that we heard it in the garage.
6: Just echoing in the
7: garage. Yes.
6: Oh, my gosh.
7: And you know my wife. She's a clean freak. She hates germs. I found great humor in the fact that she had to dig her phone out of the garbage.
6: And then bleach it.
7: It's like a lesson learned. You're never going to do that again, I bet. But I was like, when you told me that, and then Danny lost his, I'm like, what was in the air?
6: Dude, I feel like everybody's just having some weird phone moments. This is crazy.
7: Apparently.
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6: Did anybody else lose their phone over the weekend? Or have you ever had something like this happen to you ever? 206-803-ROCK. Where did you manage to lose your phone? And did you get it back? 206-803-ROCK. 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

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And we want to know, where did you manage to lose your phone? 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

0: Where did you manage to lose your phone? And did you get it back? 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CJ in Olympia, where did you manage to lose your phone, and did you get it back?
1: Hey, good morning, guys.
2: Good morning.
1: My mom is not going to like this story. I would lose my phone a lot in high school in the Starbucks parking lot. I would hide it in a bush and then go hang out with my friends because my mom tracked me.
2: Whoa. Okay, so you lost, by, as in quote unquote, you intentionally did it.
1: Yeah, she thinks I lost it, but
2: dude, it's crazy nowadays. Like I remember talking to my brother, like all these tracking things.
0: Oh
2: like,
0: my gosh!
2: And I get it, like especially with the lives we all grew up doing. Like we don't want our kids to repeat the stupidity that we once did, but also it's very like Big Brother.
0: Let's microchip them.
2: Yeah, pretty much.
0: So, CJ, did your mom ever find out that that was what you were doing?
1: Yeah, it was a lot of fun fessing up to that later in life.
2: Did you wait until you were at the age where you couldn't get grounded?
1: Yeah, or I don't know. I was grounded all the time, so it just didn't really matter.
0: Yeah,
2: I just love that they're all hanging out and like, all right, let's go party. And CJ's like, 1 second, let me go leave this in the bushes.
0: I mean, if there had been that technology on phones when I was in high school, my mom would have absolutely tracked me.
2: Yeah, my parents wouldn't because they just find me upstairs in my room by myself.
0: Wow. What were you doing in there, Steve?
2: Watching hockey.
0: Of course.
2: And scrambled pornography.
3: Is that what we call it?
2: Don't watch those VHS tapes that say NHL Finals.
0: 206-803-ROCK. We want to know, where did you manage to lose your phone, and did you ever get it back?
2: I love this one. I lost mine in my couch. I found it after I bought a new phone.
0: That happened to us with a wallet one time where we had like canceled all of my husband's everything because we could not find the wallet anywhere. And then we found the stupid wallet after we had redone everything. It was so annoying.
2: It's always that way.
0: It's always that way.
2: Somebody said, oh, this is awesome because we were at this show. I dropped mine in a porta potty at the Creed concert at White River Amphitheater. I said, F it. I'll get a new one.
0: Yeah, you're not going after that.
2: No chance in hell.
0: Absolutely not. That is gone.
2: Like, it was a good ride.
0: Ugh. I bet those porta potty guys have... and gals have fetched a lot of phones out of porta potties.
2: Oh, I don't want to think about that. You're probably right, but I don't know if they're fetching anything. I think they just let it go where it needs to go.
3: That's what I was thinking. I was like, have you ever seen like a honey bucket like guy out there like, excuse me, sir, I dropped my phone. Like there's no representative out there.
2: No, there's not like an attendant.
3: No,
0: well, they're coming. They sir. Might be coming to clean it out. You know, who knows? They might be around.
3: Well, see, that's what I was gonna say. I wonder if they're like they take them somewhere and clean them out and like what they found.
2: Oh, you know, they might maybe clear them out. I don't know. This is a conversation. I don't even want to think about it.
3: Maybe, you know what? Why are we doing this?
2: I flirt with danger all the time, like, where I'm like, you know, going number one and I'm standing up and I'm like checking my phone. And I'm like, one of these days, it's
0: at
2: going
0: a porta potty
2: anywhere.
0: Oh my god!
2: Everywhere, it doesn't matter. I'm playing with fire.
0: I'm
2: a dangerous individual.
0: You are.
2: Yeah. Somebody said I lost mine at Costco. I called it later on, I guess through maybe a significant other. But the employee answered that literally just found it. LOL.
0: That's nice.
2: But also, like, you don't know who's calling. Do you just think? I don't know. Maybe you're thinking, oh, maybe this is the person looking for their phone.
0: Yeah, doing a solid for a stranger.
2: Yeah, I don't know if I would. Would you answer?
0: Yes.
2: Okay.
0: You wouldn't answer?
2: No, I'd throw it in a porta potty and go on with my day. Yeah.
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0: Do you think that you can take down the great Steve Miggs at a friendly game of trivia? He has 181 wins, 107 losses, and 47 ties in 2026. You can call 206-803-ROCK, and we will play Beat Miggs at 650.

0: In case you were biting into a fish sandwich during the last men's room performance, here's what you missed.
1: I did it in a giant passenger van once I was driving. 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You know, I was 19 working a basketball camp, and I was backing it up, and I'm like, what is that? That's weird. And I realized I had kind of got on the front of this car's hood. Looked bad.
2: Did you leave a note?
1: No.
3: You just took off.
1: Yeah, that was coaches. It was like the camp's van. I'm going down for that.
3: No, of course not. Hell no.
1: It was the day all the kids were leaving.
3: I'm not taking responsibility.
2: I get hell for stealing a grape.
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22: 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Let's

0: ready to beat Migs. I know Matt in Puyallup is. Matt, are you there?
1: I'm here. Good morning, everybody.
0: Good morning to you. And Steve, you've got to get out now.
2: Bye-bye.
0: For those who are playing along, Matt will have 60 seconds to answer 10 questions. You can pass all you want, but you will only get 3 guesses per question. Are you ready?
1: Ready.
0: What did Yankee Doodle stick in his cap?
1: Macaroni?
0: No.
1: A feather.
0: Yes. What Sega system was released in 1989?
1: Genesis?
0: Yes. How many Major League Baseball teams have not won a World Series?
1: 2, 3, 4.
0: No. What type of animal is a red-breasted nuthatch?
1: A bird?
0: Yes. What band does Brandon Boyd sing for?
1: Pass.
0: What chess piece can only move diagonally?
1: The rook?
0: Yes. No, sorry.
1: Bishop.
0: Yes, there it is. The United Nations headquarters are located in which U.S. city?
1: Los Angeles.
0: No.
1: New York.
0: Yes. What company makes Oreos?
1: Nabisco.
0: Yes. In Greek mythology, who is the god of the underworld?
1: Oh, I should know this. Let's pass for now.
0: What decade did the gum wall in Seattle originate?
1: 60s?
0: No.
1: 70s?
0: No.
1: 80s.
0: No. What band does Brandon Boyd sing for?
1: I don't know.
0: 1, 2, 3, 4, 5, 6 correct. Not a bad score at all, Matt.
1: No, when it comes to Steve, it's terrible.
0: It's like a little Puyallup battle.
3: I mean, I'm glad you know that, though.
0: Yeah. Welcome back, Steve Migs.
3: It's good to be back.
0: Are you feeling ready, sir?
4: Showtime.
0: What did Yankee Doodle stick in his cap?
3: A feather.
0: Yes.
3: And called it macaroni.
0: Exactly.
3: Yeah.
0: What Sega system was released in 1989?
3: Genesis.
0: Yeah. How many Major League Baseball teams have not won a World Series?
3: The Seattle Mariners. Is one. Two?
0: No.
3: Three?
0: No.
3: Four?
0: No.
3: Just one?
0: What? Nope. What type of animal is a red-breasted nuthatch?
3: Oh, I've clicked on those thumbnails.
0: What kind of animal is a red-breasted nuthatch?
3: A chicken.
0: No.
3: A kangaroo.
0: No.
3: Let's go with a parrot.
0: No. What band does Brandon Boyd sing for?
3: Incubus.
0: Yes. What chess piece can only move diagonally?
3: A rook.
0: No.
3: A bishop.
0: Yes. The United Nations headquarters are located in which U.S. city?
3: I've been there. New York City.
0: Yes. What company makes Oreos?
3: Nabisco.
0: Yeah. In Greek mythology, who is the god of the underworld?
3: Aquaman.
0: No.
3: What the heck's his name? Poseidon.
0: No.
3: Neptune.
0: No.
3: Nectar?
0: No. 1, 2, 3, 4, 5, 6 correct. That is a tie.
3: Oh, come on.
0: 6-6. Thanks for calling and playing today, Matt.
1: Good game, Steve. Thank you.
3: Take care, Matt.
0: Was it
3: Poseidon?
0: No, it's Hades.
3: Hades.
0: There are 5 Major League Baseball teams that have not won a World Series. And yes, the Seattle Mariners are the only one that have never been there.
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0: It is quite easy to leave us a voice message through the Odyssey app, and all you're going to want to do is look for the microphone icon when you open it up. Steve Miggs, who has managed to get their way into our VMs today?
1: Well, let's check out our first voice message.
2: The Mariners.
1: Okay, here
0: yeah,
1: we go.
0: Yeah. I
1: this is actually from all of us, apparently.
2: Come. This is not our year, guys. This is not our year. Like, we may still be, like, up there, but we're not going to win. Like, this is just terrible. What is wrong with this team?
1: Well, I think you summed it up best with
2: the Mariners.
1: Yeah, that's what's wrong with this. I was even having this conversation with one of Sid's relatives. We were at Red Robin. Great place to eat. Great place to have a conversation about the Mariners. He still DVRs all the games. So we were just talking about the Mariners. I'm like, this is so frustrating. He goes, I agree. Please don't tell me if they won or lost today. And I was like, oh, okay. I won't. I'm going to try and keep my best poker face. They, spoiler alert, they didn't win. And it was a game where they like lost by one run. And I was like, yet again. And I was like, I don't have the heart to tell him. But like the whole time we're talking about the Mariners, I'm like, he has no idea how frustrating this team is because they lost yet again.
0: Oh, man.
1: Yeah.
0: I'm impressed that you were able to hold it together.
1: You know what? The bottomless fries helped me. This has nothing to do with the Mariners, but can we just give a massive shout out to Red Robin and their decision-making process?
0: What decision did they make?
1: They just hand out those bottomless fries before you even order anything. Before you even order anything that might have French fries, they sit you down, and then there's just a platter of French fries.

0: fries that are to put right in front of your face, like at a Mexican restaurant with like chips.
1: Oh yeah,
0: that's what they do with French fries.
1: That's, I mean, what a wonderful thing.
0: We were like a table of 11 or 12. This was after Tatum's recital, so this is where we went to celebrate Red Robin because it's awesome. And we sat down, and there were four baskets of fries put down right in front of us.
1: Oh my God!
0: I ate probably three of them. And then still ordered a meal that had bottomless fries.
1: Dude, their fries are so good.
0: I know. And then they just give you as many as you want. Like, you just don't want to leave.
1: I have not been to Red Robin in a minute, and now I want to go there today.
2: The way that Steve is talking, I don't think he has been there for a while either.
0: Dude, I've been there in like the last year or so, and I went with like daddy-daughter date, me and Tatum. They didn't just hand us a big basket of fries right off the get-go. Maybe they do. But they didn't at the one that we went to about a year ago.
2: I wonder if it's because, like, you had so many people. They're just like, you know, this is going to take a while. Like, here's the fries.
1: Keep them happy.
0: And they're like, at least three or four of these people are getting French fries.
2: Yeah, yeah.
0: Spoiler, we all did.
2: Yeah.
1: Keep them coming.
0: Yeah. And also,
3: the Mariners.
0: Yes.
1: Yes, that's you. For sure.
0: They're in second place. The Rangers are now in first. And they're also about to fall into third place because the Astros are playing good.
1: Ugh.
0: Yeah.
1: I don't like it.
0: Yeah.
1: I don't like it at all.
0: 1,000%. All right, let's check out our next voice message. It has nothing to do with French fries or the Mariners.
4: Daily Mix Show. I know you got the Bowie buddies. Did any of you see what happened to Bowie at the Pride Parade? Come on, Bowie. We've been through enough as Kraken fans. We don't need this kind of crap. I hope he's okay.
0: I saw this. And it was so, there's Bowie on top of like a bus at the Pride Parade, and he's just celebrating and just high, like waving at everybody. And next thing you know, a branch came out of nowhere.
1: Dude, there was a tree that was hanging down very low, and
0: took
1: it just
0: out.
1: Connected with his head.
0: But he's done some crazy stuff. That's not going to stop Bowie.
1: No, he's a troll.
0: Danny, you were at the Pride Parade. Did you see Bowie?
2: I did not. He was like way in front of us. we were towards the back of the parade.
0: Did you see Bam Margera?
2: I did not see Bam Margera.
0: Well, why the hell were you there?
2: I don't know what else I was doing. Not celebrity sighting, I'll tell you that much.
1: I'm so glad that Bowie was not seriously injured, though. That could have been really bad if he went falling from a, you know, tall bus.
2: Yeah.
0: How was the Pride Parade?
2: It was amazing.
0: The pictures looked amazing.
2: Oh, yeah. It's always such, like, my favorite event in June is just being able to go walk the streets of Seattle, which is so many people. Like, once you get, especially towards, like, Westlake and then all the way down to Seattle, the Space Needle, it's just like, this is crazy.
1: That's awesome. It looked like it was jammed. That was awesome.
0: And poor Bowie almost died.
2: Yes.
1: Close
0: almost,
1: call.
0: As you said, we were talking about it afterwards, and what did you say?
1: I said he almost pulled an Abe Lucas, because at the Super Bowl victory parade, Abe Lucas connected with a stoplight.
0: That was on another level.
1: That could have taken his head off.
0: That just shows how strong. Like that just shows how strong he is.
1: He's a big man. Go Cougs.
0: Yeah, exactly.
5: All right, this message is for Danny V and Steve Miggs. I guess, Taryn, you could also chime in.
1: Okay.
0: Yeah, you're allowed to be a part of this conversation.
5: But if you're going with facial hair. Oh. What do you think it's better? A mustache, a goatee, a beard, a soul patch, or one of those, I don't know, what do they call them, like the Abraham Lincoln?
0: Well, I don't know if that's what is that a dictionary?
1: That's a beard
0: without a mustache, okay.
5: Where you got like a beard but no mustache. If you had to pick one, what are you doing?
0: Oh, neither one of us have facial hair.
1: First off, all I want in life is for you two to grow soul patches together. Can you be soul patch buddies, please?
0: No. I've had a soul patch before, and I will never do it again. I had a soul patch and long-ass sideburns. Yeah. It was a questionable look. The 90s were a wild time.
1: You had a mustache at one point too, though, right?
0: I did, but for like a half a second. It was more like, just let me see what it looks like. I had a goatee in college, and then I shaved the goatee part off, and then it just, I looked real greasy.
1: So of all the different facial hair styles you rocked, did you have a personal favorite?
0: No. I looked stupid in all of them.
2: See, it's funny because, like, I immediately just think, like, I would go with, like, a full beard and mustache. Like, if that was, like, what I was going to do, I'm not ever going to do that.
1: Please.
2: But if you had to pick one, dude, if I had to pick one. But I will say that I had a conversation with a lady at the Pride Parade yesterday.
0: All right.
2: And she was saying that she thinks that the mustache is the sexiest thing you could possibly do.
1: Some people can really pull it off.
2: Oh, well, yeah, our phone screener, Dayton, he walked up and she was like, you got to tell me about him. And I was like,
0: yeah, but he's also a handsome guy. It's not like you're trying to polish a turd. Not you, me. It's not like you're trying to polish a turd by putting a mustache on it.
2: I don't think I could ever rock with a mustache.
0: I'd look like a creepy firefighter if I had a mustache.
1: I want you guys to do it so bad. Either the mustache or the soul patch.
0: Definitely not soul patch.
2: Definitely not either.
0: I would go with the mustache before the soul patch.
1: And where does the beard fall in the mix?
0: Oh, I think after goatee.
1: Yeah.
0: I don't think I want the full beard. Because then I'm just another bald guy with a beard.
1: Everybody's doing it, Steve.
0: Right. Have you ever been around, though? Like, I see it, sometimes I play this game at the gym. I don't know why. But I'll see a dude with a mustache. I'm like, I wonder if he's a firefighter. I feel like every... And more often than not, my wife will be like, hey, blah, blah, blah. He's a firefighter. I'm like, I knew. And she's like, why? I'm like, his mustache. He's got that mustache.
1: He could definitely save my life.
0: That's right. And one last thing before we go.
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0: There we go.
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1: Oh, cool. 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
4: That's what some people might do, but not the Migs family. We're going to Coeur d'Alene for one reason and one reason only.
3: The Capybara Cafe?
4: I found out that that's fully booked out, so we're not able to go to that one.
6: Is it wrestling with this setup?
4: Has nothing to do with wrestling, brother.
3: What is it, Steve?
4: Come on. What else is there?
3: Roller coasters?
4: You know it.
3: Yeah.
4: The water park, the roller coasters. We're going to Silverwood.
3: It is awesome. You've never been?
4: No.
3: I haven't been in years, but it is so much fun. The water park is fantastic. They have a swim-up bar.
4: Okay, well, I'm going with my kid, but...
3: They have a swim-up bar.
4: Okay, good point.
6: That's why
3: they have a swim-up bar is because there are children there.
4: I am so fired up. Typically when we do a vacation, now we've had getaways like Leavenworth and different places in the Pacific Northwest, but like an actual full-on vacation, like staying in a place and just like extended period of time, we've never really decided to take advantage of just how lucky we are to live in the Pacific Northwest. And honestly, I don't even know how to spell Coeur d'Alene. Every time I try and spell it, I have to Google it. And my phone doesn't correct it because my phone doesn't even know how to spell Coeur d'Alene.
6: So you've been talking about it for quite some time. So I was like Googling it the other day and I thought you were saying Coeur d'Alene.
4: Coeur d'Alene.
6: And that's how I was, and there was not coming up. And I was like, where the hell are you going?
4: And in true Steve Migs or Migs household fashion, we waited until yesterday to finally book our hotel.
3: Are you staying on the lake?
4: We're staying pretty close.
3: Near the lake.
4: Yeah, we were trying to do one of those resorts, and then we found out that time is fully booked, except for their $800 a night rooms. And we're like, yeah, if we're going to spend that kind of cash, we might as well go to Disneyland.
3: Yeah.
4: But so we were able to find a decent place and all that kind of stuff. But mainly, we want to go for the water park. I thought we were going to go for the Capybara Cafe. I did not realize how popular this new attraction is. It's fully sold out.
3: Crazy.
4: Also, I don't think they're open most of the week. So, but still, the days that we're there, it's like, it's booked until like September,
3: pretty much. Gosh.
4: It's kind of crazy how popular that thing is. It's brand new. That's probably why. And everyone's talking about these capybaras, and it's a place where you could go have coffee and pet a capybara.
3: The world's largest rodent.
4: But who cares about that? We're going to Silverwood, and I am fired up about
3: that. Your daughter
4: that.
3: Is going to love it so much. And
4: I'm excited.
3: And Lake Coeur d'Alene is so beautiful. I mean, get out there, find one of the local beaches, and just hang out, because it is so cool. It's very gorgeous.
4: Oh, now we're starting our YouTube obsession of watching videos about Coeur d'Alene, or Coeur d'Alene. And also Silverwood, trying to figure out how to enjoy it fully.
3: In all of your research, have you heard anything about derailers?
4: No.
3: Okay, derailers. It's a drink that you can get at this specific bar. It is at the Iron Horse. It's a 48-ounce cocktail.
4: You realize I'm going with my six-year-old.
3: Three kinds of rum, two kinds of soda, orange and pineapple juice, sour mix, and they'll put in there as many straws as you need to share with your friends. And let me tell you, these things will wreck you. I had one in college one time with some friends. It was destruction. I can't believe they're even legal.
4: What part of family vacation do you not understand? Are you going to tell me where the local meth dealer is too?
6: I don't understand what you're talking about.
4: Somebody just texted, this isn't a vacation, Idaho. Take that kid to Disneyland.
3: You You guys did Disney, didn't you?
4: We did.
3: You?
4: And yeah. Then Tatum's all about it. She wants to go check it out. So that was a big part of it. But also, like, we are pretty lucky to have so many cool places to go in the Pacific Northwest that you can be a vacation. Like, what would be your top one?
3: Well, for the weekend or the week that we're going to be out and you're going to be in Coeur d'Alene, we're looking at going out to the ocean. We love going to Westport or Ocean Shores, up to MoClips, something like that. That's Barrett's favorite place to go, is just any coastline on the Washington coast.
4: We were going back and forth between, was it Seabrook, which is a popular spot, and Coeur d'Alene, and then we ended up going with Coeur d'Alene because there's amusement parks.
3: That's perfect. You guys are going to love it.
4: Danny, have you ventured out and like made like a getaway in the Pacific Northwest anywhere that you like?
6: Yeah, I mean, Seaside is my favorite. Seaside and Astoria are probably on my top of my list.
4: Do you go with Astoria because that's your daughter's middle name?
6: Yes, 100%. But also too, like, I love going down to Portland for the week. You know, just going, they have such a good food scene down there. They have, like, you know, it's just fun to go check it out. Like, and I would say I've been there probably the most.
3: Danny, have you been to Leavenworth yet?
6: No.
4: We gotta make a trip.
6: Yeah.
3: Oktoberfest? Sorry, I keep talking about booze, you guys. No. I have a problem.
4: Last time I went for an Oktoberfest, one of my friends lost his job because of what went down there. So I don't want to. I'm staying away from Leavenworth Oktoberfest. Bad things happen.
6: Wow, this sounds like a fun story.
4: It's an off-air story.
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3: We know that the Pacific Northwest is absolutely filled with great spots to take a vacation. So where is your spot? 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

In the summertime, the Pacific Northwest is full of great spots to take a vacation. So we want to know, what's your spot? 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We will take your calls next. Shut up!

0: Pacific Northwest is home to some great vacation spots. So we want to know, what's your spot? If you had to pick one place in the PNW to take a vacation, where would you be heading? And the number to call is 206-803-ROCK. Marianne in Nia Bay, what is your vacation spot in the PNW?
1: I would tell everybody to go to Nia Bay, the most beautiful place in the Pacific Northwest.
0: And Marianne, is it true that Nia Bay gets like very little rainfall?
1: No, they get quite a few. They get a lot of rain.
0: They
1: out
0: do,
1: there.
0: Okay.
1: Like forks.
2: I'm shocked, yeah. Taryn, that you don't have a spot to go get really wasted in Nia Bay to tell all of us.
0: I bet Marianne knows.
1: No, because it's a dry reservation. You can't bring any alcohol
0: there. Oh, no way.
2: That's why Taryn doesn't know anything about it. Let's just say we just booked our trip to Nia Bay. What's that one thing you're like, okay, now that you're going, you have to check out blank?
1: You got to go to Cape Flattery. It's the most northwest point in the United States you can go.
2: Mm-hmm.
1: They got observation decks. You can see Canada. You can see the lighthouse that's out there. And the views are just amazing.
2: What about food? What kind of food recommendations?
1: They got one restaurant. They got several little like mom and pop places. They got burgers, fish and chips, nice. Wood fire pizza. Oh.
2: Sold.
1: They got a bunch of coffee spots and... You got to go to the McCaw Museum. I'm telling you, it's amazing out there. Summer days.
2: Right
1: best
2: on.
1: Views in the world.
0: Well, that sounds fantastic.
2: It's going to be a tough sell for Taryn Daly because there's no alcohol.
0: I have to sneak my boobs? No. 206-803-ROCK. Josh in Seattle, the Pacific Northwest. We got a ton of vacation spots. Where are you headed?
3: I'm headed to Sandpoint, Idaho. Have you guys ever heard of that before?
0: I've skied at Schweitzer before.
3: Oh, yes. We go every year. It's awesome.
2: I know nothing about Sandpoint.
3: So, and Migs, for you, since you're going to be in Coeur d'Alene, it's 45 minutes north of there.
2: Okay.
3: Yeah, it's awesome. It's right on a huge lake called Lake Ponderay. It's a great little town. Lots of food, lots of places to go drink. Two of my brothers live there, and so we'll be there next week. Oh, the 4th of July week.
0: Oh, nice.
2: Oh, okay. I was going to say, I've been hilarious. We were there at the same time. I'd be like, who are you and your brothers? Let's meet up.
0: 206-803-ROCK. Old Man Kenny in Gig Harbor. With all the Pacific Northwest vacation spots, where are you headed?
4: Hi, guys. It's not the time to vacation, but if you go to the Skagit River, I used to live on the Indian Reservation, Upper Skagit Indian Res. Go figure, huh?
2: Oh, no, I'm laughing because Taryn's nodding her head because I feel like Taryn has been everywhere in the Pacific Northwest. Tell us about the Skagit River.
4: If you go there between October and January, the best time is November, and you float that river, you can get an Airbnb up there. You will literally see thousands of eagles from Canada, from Alaska. I mean, every tree has 30 freaking eagles. It is insane.
0: So, Old Man Kenny, one time my husband and I, we went on a tour boat, like a little river boat, and they took us on an eagle watching trip down the Skagit River in the winter. And they had heaters, blankets. Of course, I had my cocktail on board, and we got to see all the eagles. It was absolutely magical.
4: Every tree, 30 eagles, 20 eagles, feeding on the salmon. It's incredible up there. And again, you can get the Airbnbs and be right there, maybe rent a boat, whatever. But it's quite a sight.
2: Dude, I feel like that the Seahawks should take all their new players. Because I feel like anytime they interview one of the newer players for the Seahawks, whether it's like a rookie or someone who got traded here, one of the first things they bring up is like, it's crazy here. I saw an eagle. And I'm like, you just take the whole team over to Skagit River. They can all lose their minds.
0: They'll blow their minds completely.
2: Right?
0: The Daily Mix Show. Do you think that you can take down Steve Miggs? Maybe you were listening to the cheat sheet on Friday at 5:40 during the men's room. And right now, sir, you are rocking with 181 wins, 108 losses, and 47 ties in 2026. You can call 206-803-ROCK if you'd like to try to beat Miggs at 750.

0: In case you were biting into a fish sandwich during the last men's room performance, here's what you missed.
1: I did it in a giant passenger van once I was driving. 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You know, I was 19 working at basketball camp, and I was backing it up, and I'm like, what is that? That's weird. 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Looked bad.
2: Did you even know?
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3: No, of course not. 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
1: It was the day all the kids were leaving.
3: I'm not taking responsibility.
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13: 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Let's

0: ready to beat Migs. I know Alan from Snoqualmie is. Alan, are you there?
1: I'm here. I'm not from Snoqualmie. I'm just driving through it.
0: Oh, right on.
2: How's Snoqualmie looking today?
1: Right now, it's a little misty. It's looking beautiful, though. We're going through the pass right now.
0: Sounds majestic.
2: Nice. Say hi to all the snow hoes for
0: so,
2: us.
0: Alan, I got a question for you. Were you listening to the cheat sheet during the men's room on Friday?
1: Steve knows I would never do that to him.
2: Thank you.
0: All right, Steve.
2: And my bad. Snoqualmie is different than Snohomish. I don't want to get corrected on the text line.
0: The snow homies? All right, get out, Steve. All right. For those playing along, Alan, we'll have 60 seconds to answer 10 questions. You can pass all you want, but you will only get 3 guesses per question. Are you ready?
1: Ready.
0: What does CEO stand for?
1: Chief Executive Officer.
0: Yes, former owner of the Detroit Red Wings, Mike Ilitch,

0: also owned what pizza chain?
1: Little Caesars.
0: Yes. What is the capital of Oregon?
1: Salem.
0: Correct. What gravity-defying circus act does a funambulist perform?
1: Trapeze artist?
0: No.
1: Tightrope?
0: Yes. What university did Bill Gates drop out of to start Microsoft?
1: Harvard?
0: Yes. Which South American country is the defending World Cup champion?
1: Argentina.
0: Yes. How many children does Donald Trump have?
1: Five?
0: Yes. What NFL team plays at Soldier Field?
1: The Bears.
0: Yeah. Lockjaw is another term for what?
1: TMJ.
0: No.
1: Tinnitus.
0: No.
1: Are you sure?
0: Yes.
1: It's TMJ.
0: No.
1: Okay. Pass.
0: What is the largest land mammal in North America?
1: Tetanus.
0: Yes, there.
1: That was. Sorry. Largest land mammal. Horse?
0: No. We got you down for 1, 2, 3, 4, 5, 6, 7, 8, Alan.
1: Not bad.
0: Not bad at all.
2: Yeah.
1: My son's
0: How old's your son?
1: Answer, Crosby.
2: I'm 11.
0: 11? Oh, my gosh. So what grade are you going to be in the fall?
2: Sixth
0: grade, middle schooler. Oh, look out, world.
3: That's a good time.
0: All right, Steve, welcome back. Are you ready?
4: Yeah, Daddy, let's go.
0: What does CEO stand for?
3: Chief Executive Officer.
0: Correct. Former owner of the Detroit Red Wings, Mike Ilitch, also owned which pizza chain?
3: Oh, Little Caesars.
0: Yes. What is the capital of Oregon?
3: Eugene?
0: No.
3: The bananas are just there. That's pretty. I don't know if you saw that stadium. Salem.
0: Yes. What gravity-defying circus act does a funambulist perform?
3: Tight wire. Tight rope.
0: Yeah, there you go. Yeah. What university did Bill Gates drop out of to start Microsoft?
3: Harvard?
0: Yes. Which South American country is the defending World Cup champion?
3: Is that Brazil?
0: It is not.
3: Peru?
0: No.
3: Argentina?
0: Yeah. How many children does Donald Trump have?
3: Oh, crap. Junior and the other one and the other one. Three?
0: No.
3: Four?
0: No.
3: Five?
0: Yes. What NFL team plays at Soldier Field?
3: The Chicago Bears?
0: Yes.
3: At least for now.
0: Lockjaw is another name for what?
3: TMJ?
0: No.
3: Lockjaw. I don't know. Shut up, mouth. I don't know.
0: 1, 2, 3, 4, 5, 6, 7, 8, correct. And that is a tie. 8-8.
1: Come on, Steve. Come on, Alan.
0: Oh, boy. Let's see here, Steve. Lockjaw is another name for tetanus.
3: But a lockjaw is also TMJ. I just looked it up.
0: Oh. Well, then I will give you both a point for that. So you got 9-9.
3: Wait, did he guess TMJ?
0: He did.
3: Oh, so yeah.
0: And then the largest land mammal in North America, this is one you did not get to, is the bison.
3: The bison.
0: Yes.
3: I wouldn't have gotten
0: bigger
3: that
0: than one. I think some bison are bigger than like polar bears. They're bigger than grizzly bears. They're a big animal.
3: They are massive. I know I've gone to like those petting zoos where you see one and you're just like, jeez, this thing would wreck us.
0: 2,000 pounds of fierceness.
3: Yeah.
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0: Steve Migs, I understand that you found a story from the world of music that you think will blow all of our minds.
3: I want to see if it'll blow your guys' mind or if I'm just such a music dork and a music nerd that I get excited about the dumbest stuff.
0: Well, we will see if you can wow us all after Foo Fighters.

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1: Steve Miggs, apparently you have come across a story from the world of music and absolutely blew your mind.
2: I thought it was really cool, and I want to see if you guys think it's just as mind-blowing.
1: All right.
2: So you guys know the Jimmy Eat World song, The Middle, right?
1: Of course. Just take some time, little girl, in the middle.
2: Great song. Such a great, simple, fun song.
1: Puts me in a great mood.
2: Did you know that's also, this has nothing to do with the mind-blowing part, but it's the 25th anniversary of the release of that record?
1: Don't yes. say things like that out loud.
2: And if you go on YouTube, they have like an entire series where they just break down each song. It's like every week they focus on a different song with the producer, the bands in the studio. They break down like every track.
1: Very cool.
2: If you're a nerd about music, you'll probably appreciate that. But the part that blew me away that I just came across was there's an artist, one of the biggest, most respected, well-known artists of the entire music world that once covered that song. That would, I think, surprise you.
1: Elton John.
2: On that level, but not Elton John.
3: Ooh. I don't know.
2: It's a guy that it doesn't even matter if you're a fan of his style of music. I think we all agree that he's just a legend. He's no longer with us.
1: David Bowie.
2: That's a great pick.
1: No, that he's been gone.
3: Prince.
2: Danny nailed
1: no!
2: it.
3: Yeah.
2: Apparently, back in the day, Prince covered The Middle by Jimmy Eat World, and they had no idea. Until somebody told them, and then they didn't even know that there was a recording of that song until a dude was interviewing him, and he's like, you know there's a recording. They're like, no, we don't know that. And he pulled out on his cell phone the recording of the song.
1: What? Wow.
2: So here, check this moment out.
4: Now, there was that amazing story years ago about Prince playing a cover of The Middle at the Oscars party. And that's just, first of all, it's got to be such an honor, right, for a musician of that caliber to then play that song.
5: Yeah.
4: Yeah, is that it? That's, I mean, blown away, I guess.
5: Yeah, I mean, it is mind-blowing. Like, really?
2: He's like, really? We just wrote that song in like 5 minutes, and now Prince is covering it.
5: Like, we're on his radar at all?
4: Did you ever hear it?
5: No. Well, they probably just did it live that once, and then, you know.
4: See, the thing is, I'm a big, big Prince nerd, and I'm a big fan of your work as well. So for years, I've been waiting for that bootleg to end up online. A couple of months ago, it appeared online.
5: What?
4: I have it on my phone. Would you like to hear Prince?
5: Oh, yeah, sure.
4: Let's have that. Do you want to hit play on that, boys, right, and see what you think?
5: Oh, wow. That's such a trip.
2: And you could just see the look on, like, Jim.

0: from Jimmy Eat World, which also I always forget that the lead singer's name is Jim. And like his face as he's hearing Prince sing his song is like, I can't believe this is even happening.
1: It's like being blessed by the Pope.
0: Kinda.

0: incredible backing vocalist as well.
1: Yeah, of course. That's such a trip.
2: It kind of left them speechless.
3: Just giving it the Prince treatment. That is so cool.
2: Now, do you know the backstory behind the song The Middle? I feel like Danny probably does.
3: I don't know.
1: I feel like I used to. I don't think I do anymore.
2: This was another part of the story that just kind of like was like, this is such a cool story. So I guess back in the day, back in 1996, this is how long ago, Jimmy Eat World used to put an email address on their album, like on like the liner notes. And it was like an AOL email address. And their fans would write them. And there was a teenage girl that wrote him saying that she's being rejected by like the punk kids at school. She's being goofed on by everybody because she's not quote unquote punk enough. And that inspired him to write that song.
1: Oh,
2: so the entire song is about basically instead of taking time to write back this girl or email her back, he just wrote a song about how she needs to just kind of like, you know, sometimes it just takes some time.
3: Wow.
2: And then I saw a piece where they interviewed him and it's like, do you know if the girl ever found out? He's like, no, we don't know. And I'm like, how do you not find that out? You had her email address.
3: I mean, do you think that she thinks it's her if she hears that song?
2: I mean, they were pretty detailed about the backstory about the song that I would think that at some point she had to have heard that.
3: That's bananas.
1: That's so cool. I always loved that song. We used to like play that like for like hype up at just like different youth groups and stuff. I was like, oh man. And it's because it has that great message of just like everything's going to be all right.
2: I know. I never paid attention to the lyrics until I heard that story. And then I went back and paid it. I'm like, oh, those are actually really, that's really cool.
3: Very
2: that
3: powerful.
2: It's pretty cool.
3: It really is.
2: A teenager inspired them to write that song. A song that's now surpassed 1 billion streams on Spotify.
3: Dude.
1: We should go to the show. They're doing the Bleed American 25th anniversary show at WAMU on a Saturday, July 18th.
2: I'm in.
1: Let's go.
2: Have you ever seen them live?
1: Yeah, oh, many times. They open for Green Day like every single time.
2: Yeah, I know, dude. They're great live. I would love to see them again.
3: The last time I saw them was the Pop Disaster Tour.
2: That was what, Green Day, Blink 182, and Jimmy... That was
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2: like at
3: 2002.
2: The yeah.
3: Oh my God, we're old.
2: That album's 25 years old.
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15: Everyone knows social media is a time suck, and what you're about to hear proves it. If it's online, someone, somewhere, has an opinion and is whining about it. So let's get straight to the comments.
16: Canada defeated South Africa 1-0 and advanced to the World Cup round of 16 for the first time.
17: It's the World Cup, baby!
16: First time in its history, and they scored.
18: Damn, I didn't know that.
16: In the 92nd minute of the game, here is the call.
19: A lovely time to score a goal if you're Canadian. Schaffelberg, played by Ocon, and was trying to be a second.
20: Disappointed she didn't do a long goal.
18: Goal.
7: I do love that she kind of called it right at the beginning. She's like, it'd be a lovely time for Canada to score a goal. And it was.
16: It was. Yeah. Well, the video has gone viral of all these different watch parties that were happening in Vancouver and mainly Toronto, where fans were just going crazy celebrating the win.
7: Did you see that?
16: Yes.
7: I love those when people have when they can't go to the game. It would have been funny. It would have been great if the game was in Canada, but it wasn't, just because they didn't win that opportunity, sure, or however it all works. But so it was, I think, in Los Angeles, maybe?
16: I think so.
7: Sure. But it wasn't in Canada, and everyone in Canada was just losing their minds.
16: And many had thoughts on all these celebrations, so let's go straight to the comments.
7: Well, I figured, who better to read it than one of Toronto's most beloved celebrities in the world of music?
16: Geddy Lee.
7: I mean, that's a great one, but
16: Alex Lifeson.
7: No. Let's just say that this artist is definitely not doing prog rock.
16: Is it Justin Bieber?
7: No, but that would have been...
16: Where is
7: he from? Toronto?
16: He is from...
7: Yeah. He was busy at the draft.
16: Who am I missing?
7: Think of somebody that had rap beef.
16: Drake!
7: Yes, thank you. Drake. We have Robot Drake. Look, I was trying to find somebody. They didn't have a Robot Geddy Lee.
16: Damn it.
7: All right, so here's the first comment about Canada. Mainly the people of Toronto losing their minds about the fact that they won a World Cup and they moved on to the top 32.
18: This makes up for us Leafs fans having to watch Justin Bieber announce our top draft pick.
7: I did see that. Did you happen to catch that?
16: No.
7: Yeah, it was Justin Bieber.
20: Mr. McKenna, we would like to draft you to the Toronto Maple Leafs.
7: And there were a lot of Maple Leafs fans like, Justin Bieber has nothing to do with our team. He's a huge Toronto Maple Leafs fan.
16: I didn't know that.
7: He used to play hockey. He would sometimes show up to Toronto Maple Leafs practices and just skate with the team, which I thought was kind of cool.
16: That is cool.
7: But it's Justin Bieber.
16: I still think he's pretty cool.
7: Okay.
18: Somewhere Drake just bought a Canada jersey and immediately jinxed the next match.
7: I have heard about the Drake jinx when he wears a jersey of the team.
16: Oh, that's demise.
7: It almost it curses them.
16: Oh, no.
18: Terrence and Phillip must be so proud.
7: Now we get the Canada jokes coming
16: God.
7: In.
16: Oh, God.
7: Terrence and Phillip might be two of my favorite characters on South Park.
16: Absolutely.
7: The whole kicking the baby thing is just ridiculous, and the fact that their heads aren't connected.
18: If they win one more round, they'll have won as many rounds this summer as the Leafs in the last 20 years.
16: Ooh.
7: Yeah, for those that don't know, the Toronto Maple Leafs have an amazing ability to choke when they hit the playoffs. Typically in the first round, too.
16: I wish that was more of a problem for Seattle, but we don't even make it that far usually.
7: This is our year. I'm not sure which sport, but it's our year.
16: It is.
18: Who would have thought that the Canadian soccer team would be more clutch than the Toronto Maple Leafs?
7: Poor Maple Leafs fans.
16: Oh, no.
18: I watched for 89 minutes and had to leave for a family dinner.
7: Oh.
16: The timing. You gotta be kidding me.
7: I'd be like, look, we're gonna be late. I mean, this is extra time added, maybe 4 minutes.
16: Yeah.
7: That's all.
16: Oh, bummer.
18: Finally, Canada has a chance at a cup. World, not Stanley, but we'll take it.
7: Okay, yeah. Again, now we're making fun of all of Canada, not just Toronto.
16: Yeah.
7: So these are people reacting to Canada winning their World Cup match against, was it South Africa?
16: South Africa.
7: Yeah.
18: More clutch than the Toronto Blue Jays. Go Dodgers.
7: I hate the Blue Jays.
16: I don't like the Blue Jays or the Dodgers. But you know who loves the Blue Jays? Geddy Lee.
7: And that's why I don't like the Blue Jays. I don't like the Blue Jays because they've ruined our hopes and dreams
16: last year.
7: Yeah,
16: they
7: those bastards.
16: Us.
18: Canada's soccer team has done more this month than the Leafs have done in my entire adulthood.
7: Oh, gosh. Oh. It's kind of... I know a guy, though, that was a Toronto Maple Leafs fan. He finally hit his breaking point. I can't remember. It was one of their many first round eliminations for the Toronto Maple Leafs. He's like, I'm done. I hate this team. I'm now a Seattle Kraken fan. And I can't imagine that was a good choice.
16: I mean, there probably could have been a more solid decision made, but...
7: But I get it. I think he was like, I'll join it. I'll become a fan of a team that I have no issues with because they are relatively brand new.
16: And not very good.
7: And I don't know if necessarily they're making him feel any better about the sport of hockey.
16: We have a lot of potential, Steve.
7: You know what we do? In a couple of years, we might be okay. All right, we have one more comment about Team Canada winning in the World Cup. Not the whole World Cup, but just winning a game.
18: This is the best thing to happen to Canada since the invention of ketchup chips.
16: Oh, my God, I love ketchup chips. We had some at our house the other day, and I brought them down to the family cabin and got to share them with my family, and my mom was like, what is this sorcery?
0: Why haven't we made them here in the United States? Is there like some kind of a law that, or like some kind of loophole or something, like where only in Canada can we get Canada ketchup chips?
16: We need to figure this out because it's wrong.
0: Have you had ketchup chips?
21: Yeah, they were in the studio a while back.
0: Did you like them?
21: They're fine.
16: Danny hates everything.
21: No, I don't hate it. It just wasn't the most amazing thing in the entire world.
0: I mean, I'm not going to have a happy moment like Taryn over here is having, but like, I'm really, they are pretty freaking tasty.
21: I mean, they're fine. It's like a Dorito.
0: Hmm.
16: A ketchup-infused delicious Dorito.
0: Yeah, I think I'd go ketchup chip over Doritos, personally.
16: Okay. I think I would, too.
0: Yeah.
21: Well, you just both go to Canada, then.
16: You lose, Danny. There is a reporter in L.A. who had to issue an apology to an entire country. Oh. We're going to tell you what's trending after Radiohead.
21: This is crazy.

0: But a lot of you are just starting out your morning. You're waking up, you're sipping coffee down and trying to make sense of the world. And pop culture is chock full of stuff, so we're going to tell you what's trending. What's trending on the Daily Mix Show? What's trending? Let's go. Woo! Let's go! ABC 7 Los Angeles reporter Abigail Velez had to apologize to the people of Bosnia and Herzegovina after receiving quite a bit of backlash for some comments she made about the United States men's national team's upcoming World Cup that happened on live television that she said it, and the clip aired on ABC's affiliate station in LA before going viral on social media, and this is what she said.
1: Okay, the next round, Team USA will play Bosnia next Wednesday. And one thing about Bosnia, I could not point out where it is on a map. I don't know the first thing about Bosnia, and I don't want to know. That's because Team USA, we're back. We're better than ever. That's next Wednesday. Get prepared, Bosnia, because you don't want it. You don't want it like that. But you're going to get it. That's next Wednesday. For now, reporting live in Long Beach, Abigail Velez, ABC 7.
2: You're going to get it, and so is she, from everybody on social. People are just destroying her on social media for this.
0: Immediate scrutiny. She had to issue an apology on her Instagram page, and she wrote, "In a poor effort to have a little fun with World Cup competition, I took it too far and made a thoughtless comment on air that was insensitive and inappropriate. I apologize to the people of Bosnia and the Bosnian football team. The World Cup is supposed to be about united communities around the world, and my comment did not reflect that spirit."
2: I mean, it's a goofy thing that she said. I'm not exactly sure why people are that mad at her. Like, there are some people that are like the funny part is some people are like, that was just such an insensitive thing that she said. And then they go on to say kind of racist things about her. And I'm just like, well, two wrongs are not making a right in this situation.
0: And to be fair, Steve, you don't know where Bosnia is on a map either.
2: Can any of you point out where Bosnia is on a map?
3: Yes.
2: No, because you're looking at it right now.
3: Yes.
0: It shares a border, I think, with Croatia.
3: And it's across the sea from Italy. You should
2: know. I know that. I know. I read the internet, too, after this story as well.
3: Yeah, it's very easy.
2: I think all of America quickly Googled, where is Bosnia, just in case this conversation
0: just in
2: came
0: case
2: up.
0: Somebody asks you to point it out on a map.
2: I do love how some people are like, well, how about you ask a Bosnian reporter if they could find Delaware on a map? And people are like, well, that's the difference. It's a state, not a country. But we understand what your sentiment is. I think it's like, it was a dumb comment, but it was just a dumb joke.
0: Yeah.
2: Are we getting that mad about a dumb joke?
0: I don't know. I guess when maybe you're like an official reporter, maybe on live TV, maybe not. Like maybe us dorks in the studio.
2: Oh, I've said worse, I think, after we got shot down by a Bosnian fan.
0: I know. He didn't want to talk to us.
2: I did say F him, not the whole country.
0: Yeah, just that one
2: and
0: guy.
2: So, I mean, maybe that's where I'm okay. I mean, I think she just points out how silly she is in the whole thing, too. She's like, I don't even want to find out. I think it was just she was just trying to crack a joke.
0: She was trying to be funny.
2: Harmless.
0: It just didn't resonate.
2: There are some people that I think like maybe these are the moments where I feel like social media is not our friend.
0: Yeah.
2: Because it used to be where people get so mad. If you were that mad, you wrote a letter to the news agency or to the TV station way back in the day. Nowadays, everyone just goes on online and just loses their collective S about something.
3: What's this letter you speak of?
2: I know, right? It's a thing where people use paper and a pen and then a stamp and an envelope. It was kind of nuts. But I think at the end of the day, I think we're all starting to realize that we don't know where Bosnia is on the map either.
0: I don't know where a lot of places are. I've been Googling countries a lot during the World Cup.
2: And that's the fun of the World Cup, in my opinion. It's kind of like opening your eyes to different cultures, and it's kind of been fun to learn about different places. And I do hope that Bosnia loses to the U.S., though.
0: I do, too.
2: It's going to be a fun game.
0: It is.
3: Yeah, it is.
2: And is that game in L.A.?
0: Yes. Or Bay Area.
3: San Francisco. I think you're right.
2: Can you point out where San Francisco is on the map?
0: Yes, I can, right, Steve.
3: Fine. Sure can.
2: More important news, you know there was a loose giraffe?
0: Dude, there have been a couple loose giraffes lately. I don't know what's happening.
2: Apparently it was lost for several days. How do you lose a giraffe? Aren't they really tall?
0: Yes.
2: Or is that stupid? Can I not point out what a giraffe looks like on a map? Well, anyways, this happened in Texas, and here's a sheriff talking about it.
4: We have located her. She's fat and happy and safe. She just decided to go on a little fling.
2: Okay, that's describing me too.
4: And had a bit of a catch-me-if-you-can attitude there for a minute. But we've located her, she's safe, and we will be happy to update everybody at the Welcome Home Gracie party.
0: Welcome Home Gracie. And there was a pair of giraffes that were missing for like over a year, and they were just located in Virginia last week. So why are people not locking up their giraffes?
2: Why can't we spot a giraffe in the wild?
0: I don't know.
2: I'll be honest. Like, I'm lie to you guys. I don't know why I need to say that part. If I'm in Puyallup and all of a sudden a giraffe walks by, I'm like, that seems strange. I should probably let somebody know that there's a giraffe just walking around the streets of Puyallup. God.
0: The fact that it was missing for days is shocking to me.
2: Right.
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0: Do you think that you can take down Steve Miggs this morning? He has 181 wins, 109 losses, and 47 ties this year. The number to call is 206-803-ROCK. If you think you are smart enough to beat Miggs at 850.

0: In case you were biting into a fish sandwich during the last men's room performance, here's what you missed.
1: 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You know, I was 19 working a basketball camp, and I was backing it up, and I'm like, what is that? That's weird. 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Looked bad.
2: Did you leave a note?
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1: Yeah, that was coaches. 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
3: No, of course not. Hell no.
1: It was the day all the kids were leaving.
3: I'm not taking responsibility.
2: And I get hell for stealing a grape.
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Let's

0: ready to beat Migs. I know Matt from Puyallup is. Matt, are you there?
1: I am.
0: Hey, Matt, I heard that you ran into a certain someone yesterday at Safeway. Who was that certain someone?
1: Oh, man, this bald guy, I recognized him right away. It was Mr. Steve Migs.
2: Hey, yeah. Matt, it was good to talk to you and good to meet you at Safeway.
1: Hey, it was bittersweet. I should have been wearing my Beat Migs shirt.
0: Aha! Well, I hope you beat Migs right now,
2: see,
0: sir.
2: I wish I would have met him before I was checking out, so he could have distracted me and my daughter from buying as much stuff. My wife said she's never taking less grocery shopping again because we add probably $100 to the grocery bill because we're so impulsive. I'm like, that looks good. We should get that. And she's like, you guys need to stop.
0: You guys are like a dynamic duo.
2: Oh, yeah, terrible. But dude, it was really cool getting to meet you.
0: All right, Matt's ready to play, Steve. So you got to get out.
2: All right, bye-bye.
0: For those playing along, Matt will have 60 seconds to answer 10 questions. You can pass all you want, but you will only get 3 guesses per question. Are you ready, Matt?
1: Yeah.
0: How many S's are in Mississippi?
1: 4.
0: Yes. What cereal was kid tested and mother approved?
1: Chips.
0: Yes. The largest T-Rex skeleton was found on which continent?
1: Africa.
0: No.
1: South America.
0: No.
1: America.
0: No. Which American Idol winner has the highest net worth?
1: Kelly Clarkson.
0: No.
1: Clay Aiken?
0: What's that? Oh, no, not Clay Aiken.
1: Me.
0: No. In which U.S. state will you find the Pentagon?
1: Tennessee.
0: No.
1: Kentucky.
0: No.
1: Virginia.
0: Yes! Who said float like a butterfly and sting like a bee?
1: Muhammad Ali.
0: Correct. How many times was Hugh Hefner married?
1: 5.
0: No.
1: 6. 7.
0: No. No. Which founding father was the first U.S. Postmaster General?
1: Ben Franklin.
0: Yes! 1, 2, 3, 4, 5 correct. Split it right down the middle, Matt.
1: Ah, man.
0: Hey, you never know. Steve, what has he had? 2 ties today so far?
3: Yep.
0: Welcome back, Steve.
2: Good to be back.
0: Are you ready?
4: Yeah.
0: How many S's are in Mississippi?
2: 4.
0: Yes. What cereal was kid tested and mother approved?
2: Is that Life?
0: No.
2: Fruit Loops?
0: No.
2: Crap. I know it. Chex Mix?
0: No. The largest T-Rex skeleton was found on which continent?
2: Africa.
0: No.
2: Europe.
0: No.
2: Antarctica.
0: No. Which American Idol winner has the highest net worth?
2: Ooh, Kelly Clarkson.
0: No.
2: Carrie Underwood.
0: That's her. In which U.S. state will you find the Pentagon?
2: Washington.
0: No.
2: D.C.
0: No.
2: Maryland.
0: No.
2: Oh, Pennsylvania.
0: No. Who said float like a butterfly and sting like a bee?
2: Muhammad Ali.
0: Yes. How many times was Hugh Hefner married?
2: 3.
0: Yes. Which founding father was the first U.S. Postmaster General?
2: I'm going to say

0: Washington.
1: No.
0: Jefferson.
1: No.
0: Franklin.
1: Yes. Steve, you got 1, 2, 3, 4, 5 correct, and that is a tie. Oh,
0: yeah.
1: 5-5. Matthew, good job.
0: Take care, Matthew. Did I tie every game today?
1: Yeah. You did.
0: What the
1: That has not happened in a while.
0: I don't like it.
1: I don't like it either.
0: I thought we're done with that in the World Cup.
1: I don't actually really like the cereal that is kid-tested, mother-approved, Kix.
0: Kix.
1: I never liked Kix.
0: No, I never rocked
1: Kix. Also,
0: Kix.
1: If you tell me it's mother-approved, you know I'm not. I don't want that crap. I want the sugary cereal.
0: You want daddy-approved.
1: Yeah. Oh, my God. The largest T-Rex skeleton was found in North America. It was up in Canada.
0: I was going to guess that, and I thought that was going to be a wasted guess.
1: The Pentagon is in Virginia.
0: Oh, gosh, I'm an idiot.
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1: You can leave us a voice message through the Odyssey app anytime, day or night. And we got this one that is definitely right up our show's alley because it has to do with food.
2: Hey, this is Marcus from Stanwood, and I came across an article that I thought would be perfect for the Daily Mix Show because I know, just like me, they love to eat food. So...
3: Is that the reputation we have?
1: It's becoming a thing, I think.
3: I mean, it's deserving, but is that the reputation we have? We're a bunch of people who love food?
1: Yeah.
3: Yeah.
2: So, I saw that there was an article about some of the best fair and farmer's market and festival foods out there. They put together a top 10, and I want to see if you guys have had these.
3: Ooh. I feel like we probably have had 10 out of 10.
1: I would put money on it.
3: Okay.
2: First one, classic, deep fried butter.
1: What?
3: I've never had deep fried, but we do know it exists, right?
1: Not until today.
3: What?
1: Deep fried butter?
4: Yeah.
1: You just eat it by itself?
3: Yeah.
4: Deep fried.
3: I don't understand how it doesn't just melt inside that deep fried ball.
4: It does.
3: Okay, you're just having something that's just deep fried batter?
4: Yeah, it's kind of because like I've done the deep fried cookie dough. And it's like you put it in, but it kind of just like melts to this like gushy mess. It's not even like doesn't get cooked, but it's still, I would imagine the same thing with butter. It's like it's just
1: I've never
4: like
1: even heard of this.
3: The only thing I've ever had deep fried at the Washington State Fair was like a deep fried Oreo cookie.
4: Oh, yeah.
3: And that was pretty amazing.
1: Yeah, I'm done with that for sure.
3: Okay, so you've never had deep fried butter. Maybe this is a year when we go to the Washington State Fair that you try it.
1: 100% in.
3: Okay.
2: How about cheeseburger donuts? That is a cheeseburger served between two glazed donuts. I've had that, and that is incredible.
3: Incredible.
1: Yes.
4: I didn't like it, to be honest with you. I did because it was too much donut for the little tiny patty of meat that they gave you.
3: Yeah, I've seen it. I'm aware of what it is, but I've never looked at that thinking, you know what? I need to replace the bun with that.
4: No.
1: I mean, it's good, but it just like, you know, well, once a year, little treatsky.
3: I was going to say, maybe if you do it once, just so you could say you've tried it.
4: Or just put more meat in. Like, do one donut, cut in half, and then do more meat, and I think it would be more better.
3: Wait, so they're using two donuts?
4: Two donuts.
3: That's a little excessive.
4: That's what I'm saying. Yeah.
3: I mean, I'm trying to watch my waistline. Yeah. You know, when I'm having my deep fried donut burger, I want it to be as healthy as possible.
1: Yeah. For sure.
3: Yeah.
2: Fried Coca-Cola. Never had that.
1: What
2: fried
1: is that?
3: Is that deep fried?
4: Yes. Same kind of thing where they like take the batter and then they like soak it. Because they do that with Kool-Aid too. And then they deep fry it and you eat
3: Danny
4: it.
3: Danny is like the deep fried connoisseur over here.
4: I spent a lot of time at the New Mexico State Fair, guys.
1: My brain is exploding right now.
3: Yeah, it says it's Coke mixed into the batter, rolled into balls, deep fried, and topped with cinnamon sugar.
1: Yep. Okay, that sounds fantastic.
3: Okay.
2: Chocolate covered bacon. Why not?
4: Yeah.
3: Okay, sounds like you haven't tried it, but he wants to.
1: Yes. I mean, anytime that you can cover anything in chocolate, I think is a good idea, especially when it's a salty treat.
3: I'm more of a chocolate-covered strawberry kind of guy.
2: Mm. Pickle pizza. Delicious.
3: Oh, yeah.
1: Pickle pizza?
4: That's not even a fair thing anymore. Like, that's just, like, I feel like all the pizza places do some version of it.
1: Pickles are really having a moment right now.
3: I don't know
1: if
3: you guys have ever had Fat Zach's pizza. It's mostly in the South End, mostly in Puyallup and Sumner. But if you ever have a chance, they have a pickle pizza that is just next level.
4: Nice.
3: And it's like ranch dressing is the base.
4: I probably.
3: Like a ranch base, not like they don't use marinara.
1: Yeah. Why you gotta ruin the pickles like that?
4: Okay.
3: Dude, last night, this is not a fair food, it was a Sid food. She made us a pickle soup.
4: Oh, yeah.
3: Like a dill, like flavored soup that had, and it was incredible.
1: Warm or cold?
3: Warm.
1: I didn't know if it was like a gazpacho.
3: Oh, no, yeah. All right.
2: Deep fried bubble gum. Didn't even know that was a thing.
3: Dude, all these deep fried things.
1: This is all on a list?
3: So
1: this is like an obscure list.
3: There's no actual gum inside of a deep fried bubble gum. It's just bubble gum flavored filling.
4: Yeah.
3: I'm getting more and more fired up about the Washington State Fair just hearing these.
1: I love these people. Whoever had these ideas in the first place. Like, let's just see if it deep fries.
3: I can tell you who those people are.
1: Who are they?
3: Stoners.
1: Yes.
2: Peanut butter and jelly corn dogs. That sounds great.
1: I don't know. I mean, I'll try anything once.
3: I don't know about that one.
1: Is it inside the corn dog?
3: It's a hot dog covered in peanut butter and jelly flavored batter before being deep fried.
1: Whoa.
4: I don't need that.
3: Yeah, I'm
1: That's
3: all right.
1: A stretch.
3: Just give me an Uncrustable. Nothing like that.
2: Cotton candy tacos that has ice cream in it. I believe you have had that.
1: Yes.
2: Fried jelly.
3: Yes, we have.
1: Last year that was at the fair.
4: We had the burrito, guys.
1: Yeah.
4: We didn't have the tacos.
3: Okay, kind of the same. And honestly, I mean, it was fun to try it, just so we could say we tried it. I will never get that again.
4: Never again.
1: It's just a gut bomb.
2: Fried Jell-O, and then mac.
3: Wait, fried Jell-O? why are we just deep frying everything at this point?
1: I guess so.
4: Fair. That's what they do at the fair.
3: Yeah, I guess it's kind of like the game. Like, let's see if we could deep fry it.
4: Mm-hmm.
3: Okay.
2: And then mac and cheese ice cream.
4: I've tried that.
1: Is it good?
4: Yeah.
3: I don't even know how to comprehend that. So is it actual mac and cheese in ice cream?
4: No, it's like, it's just ice cream, but it has like the flavoring of like the cheese, you know, packet. So it's kind of like you get this like creamy, kind of cheesy flavor. It's not that great.
1: That's weird.
2: I feel like most of those were created by stoners, but let me know if you've had them. And I hope to see you at the Washington State Fair this year.
1: And he said he's from Stanwood. I'll probably be seeing you at the Stanwood Camano Fair, the best little fair in the West.
3: All right, so of all of those, which one would you want to get the most?
4: Butter.
3: The deep fried butter.
4: I feel like that's just something that like we all should try.
1: Honestly, I'm a little bit intrigued by the peanut butter and jelly corn dog.
3: Yeah, the more we talk about that one, I do love me some peanut butter and jelly. And I mean, who doesn't love a meat stick?
1: Add a salty dog in there.
3: Yeah, let's go. The Daily Mix Show. Or pickle pizza.
1: That's fine. 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If so, we're going to hook you up with 4 tickets to the Granite Cup at Evergreen Speedway. 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
17: This week, you have a shot at winning 4 tickets to the Granite Cup at Evergreen Speedway in Monroe. And our caller playing the game is Mark from Tacoma. What's up, Mark?
18: Hey, good morning.
19: Good morning, Mark.
17: Good morning. We're going to spin the wheel to see if you will be teamed up with Steve Miggs or myself.
19: The wheel's spinning. Who's it going to land on? Will it be T-Dog? It currently is, but will it stay there? Yes, it will.
17: All right, Mark, it's you and me, and this is your clip.
18: You play it one more time. Oh boy, that sounds like Metallica.
17: Yes,
19: that is a very true statement.
17: And I can give you a hint on the song.
18: There wasn't much lyrics in there.
19: I know. It was just a James Hetfield. Yeah.
17: Would you like a hint, Mark?
18: Sure.
17: It's a Bob Seger cover.
18: Oh boy. On the Road Again?
17: Well, that's part of it, but that's not the name of the song. It's if you are reading a book and you finish one thing, you have to get to the next one, you have to do what?
18: Turn the page.
19: Yeah. It's a great cover. I was just listening to Metallica's the reissue of Fuel. And I forgot how many great songs are on that record. I think for a while I was like so anti that album. Was it Reload?
17: Yes.
19: I think it was Fuel was one of the songs on it. I was just like, I don't want to listen to this. It's not the Metallica I grew up listening to. But then I was like, those are some pretty solid songs on
17: Fuel
19: there.
17: Fuel slaps.
19: Yeah.
17: All right. You did very well with that, Mark. And now I am ready for my clip, Danny. We can live beside. Oh, that would be Santa Monica by Everclear. We can live beside the ocean. Mark, congratulations. You're going to be going to the Granite Cup. We've got 4 tickets for you.
18: All right. Thank you, guys.
17: You are so welcome, my friend.
19: You guys want to feel old?
17: Yes.
19: Did you know that Sparkle and Fade is celebrating its 30th anniversary?
17: Oh, no. What is happening?
19: Well, they're going to be playing in Everett at Rock the Boat on July 18th.
17: Are they playing the whole album?
19: I think so, if not most of the songs off of that record.
17: That is a great record.
19: And it's in Everett, in your neck of the woods.
17: I'm out of town that weekend, Steve.
19: Isn't that the same night as Jimmy Eat World?
20: Yeah.
17: What choices, is this, like, choices, boys.
19: It's like the Make Us All Feel Old tours.
20: Yeah. Yeah, well, we are.
19: Yeah, that's right. The
17: Daily Mix Show. If we have talked about something this morning that you'd like to chat with us about, we'd love to have you call in now, and the number is 206-803-ROCK. We will check in with the Rockaholics after Ozzy Osbourne.

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1: All morning, we have received texts and calls from you that we have not had a chance to chat with you about. But right now, we are checking in with the Rockaholics, and it's brought to you by the Sunset Auto family in Sumner and Auburn. You can call up to chime in on anything from the show today, or if you just have something on your mind that you would like to discuss with us. And our number is 206-803-ROCK. Rami in Renton, you had something fun on the calendar this past Friday night. Tell us what you did.
2: Well, this Friday night, honestly, it was a once-in-a-lifetime kind of opportunity, a dream come true. I ended up going to the World Cup, my very first World Cup match, Egypt versus Iran.
3: Yeah. Oh, tell us about what that experience was like, because it just seemed, all we've gotten to see is video footage, and we got close to the stadium one day just to go check things out, but being inside there must have just been electric.
2: Oh yeah, it was wild. Honestly, it felt like kind of dreamland a little bit. Inside the stadiums, there are celebrations going on. This is pre-match, before you even got into the actual match. There's people just dancing, DJs playing around. Everybody just having a really, really good time. And then once the game started, then everything kind of shifted, focus onto the game, and you could see the emotions and the people just cheering, happy all the time, and it kind of felt like one unified people, honestly, in a bit, and it was really fun. It was really fun.
3: Rami, so which team were you there to root for, or were you just there to say I'm cool with either team winning?
2: Well, I was kind of neutral a bit, but I was definitely leaning more towards Egypt. I was hoping Egypt wins. I followed Mo Salah a bit. He's one of the Egyptian players there, so I was really ecstatic seeing him on the pitch for the first time. It was really cool. But yeah, I was definitely leaning more onto the Egyptian side, and I was surprised that there was actually way more Iranian supporters than Egyptian supporters. It felt like just based on the cheering and how people were reacting.
1: That's kind of how I felt watching the match, was that Iran was very well represented. And how crazy was it when they reviewed that goal and took it back?
2: Oh, the stadium just kind of erupted. When Iran first scored, there's like a huge cheer going on. I was sitting next to a couple of Egyptian supporters and Iranian supporters on either side of us. So it was like two different types of emotions going on there. Iranians supporters going, standing up, cheering, hugging, laughing. Egyptian supporters just kind of felt like they were in disbelief a bit because they're about to get knocked out of the World Cup.
3: Yeah.
2: And once the goal kind of went, VAR check, everybody's just kind of moment of silence kind of fell on the stadium. Everybody just watching, they were like debating what's going on, so on like that. And as soon as it got overturned, it was like a completely 180 flip. Egyptian supporters went crazy. Everybody started cheering, so on like that. Iran supporters, it felt like a life kind of drained out of them for a little bit. They were like, no way. Yeah, they all felt sad, so on like that. But the vibes were still there. I mean, afterwards, they were still happy with the 1-1 draw, the result, because they still had a chance, yeah. Of course. But it definitely meant... it would have meant quite a lot if that goal didn't get overturned.
3: So, Rami, we always see stories like crazy things happen with the fans. I mean, obviously, there's an emotional moment right there, but was there anything crazy that you were able to witness while there?
2: Well, actually, Shriekers decided to jump onto the field and make a run for it. He got tackled right away.
3: Was he fully naked?
2: On the sideline, he didn't make it that far. He did not make it that far. He did not.
1: No.
2: Honestly, you could not.

0: even notice that he jumped in, but the security was on point, but he had lots of fun. And afterwards, I was actually managed to find one of his Instagram accounts, or he posted a selfie with one of the police officers releasing him. That was kind of crazy.
1: Wait, did he get fully naked?
0: He had a good time.
1: Did he get naked, or did he just shirtless?
0: No. You know, I was really hoping for that, but sadly, no naked. So it was a little bit disappointment, but, you know, there's next time. There's next time.
2: There's always next time.
1: No, that's true.
2: Well, thank you, Rami.
1: There's more World Cup games to happen. I was wondering, did he have a beard and was he bald? It might have been Ryan Castle.
2: Oh, my gosh. Can you imagine a security guy, though, having to, or security gal, having to tackle someone who's fully naked? I mean, that's a wild day on the job.
1: We could set that up for you if you want to see what it is.
2: I would love to see what it feels like.
1: I'd almost be like, this one's all yours. You got it. You can handle this.
2: Get
1: one.
2: In there.
1: Yeah.
2: Get dirty.
1: Wow, though. That would have been a high of high and low of lows, though, for Iran.
2: Oh, my gosh. It was a really good match. I even got my kid into it. Barrett was rooting for Egypt.
1: Oh, so he was happy then to see that happen.
2: He just chose them because they were wearing red, and he likes red.
1: It's so funny. Kids in the teams. I know, sometimes I get nervous when, like, we're like picking like a team to watch, and I'm like, yeah, we're going to root for this team. And my daughter's just like, no, I like the other team's colors. I'm like, nah, nah, nah.
2: Yeah, it happens.
1: Someone was wondering if any of us ended up going to the banana ball game. No. I mean, it was in Eugene, Oregon.
2: Oh.
1: It was where the Ducks play.
2: Okay.
1: 120,000 people were in the stadium. Did you see some of these pictures?
2: No.
1: It's bonkers. The Savannah Bananas, again, what an incredible story. They played the Party Animals, and they played 2 days. And the place was rocking.
2: I have got to get to one of those.
1: I mean, good luck. I mean, even though they fit 120,000, there's so many people on that wait list. Like, I think, like, even hundreds of thousands of people more that were trying to go to the game.
2: You
1: got to
2: know somebody.
1: Yeah, I know somebody, and I could still get, like, the guy who's like the PA or the in stadium host for the Party Animals is a buddy of mine. He's like, I can't. Yeah, you know, it's fans first, and yeah, you're a fan, but that means you got to buy your ticket.
2: I really like that, though. I like the program that they're putting on. I think it's wonderful.
1: They put on a party out there, and the footage looked incredible.
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14: 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The Rockaholics. And some don't just listen. They show up. They bring the moment. They win the day. They're the player of the game. 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
1: It's an wonderful tradition that we have around these parts, where we get to recognize the excellence of a listener for being part of the show. 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
15: Earlier we were talking about losing our cell phones in some weird places, so today's game ball is going to a man by the name of CJ from Olympia. He deserved the game ball.
1: CJ in Olympia, where did you manage to lose your phone and did you get it back?
16: My mom is not going to like this story. I would lose my phone a lot in high school in the Starbucks parking lot. I would hide it in a bush and then go hang out with my friends because my mom tracked me.
15: Whoa. Okay, so you lost, by, as in quote unquote, you intentionally did it.
16: Yeah, she thinks I lost it, but
15: dude, it's crazy nowadays. Like I remember talking to my brother, like all these tracking things.
1: Oh
15: like,
1: my gosh!
15: And I get it, like especially with the lives we all grew up doing. Like we don't want our kids to repeat the stupidity that we once did, but also it's very like Big Brother.
1: Let's microchip them.
15: Yeah, pretty much.
1: So, CJ, did your mom ever find out that that was what you were doing?
16: Yeah, it was a lot of fun fessing up to that later in life.
15: Did you wait until you were at the age where you couldn't get grounded?
16: Yeah, or I don't know. I was grounded all the time, so it just didn't really matter.
1: Yeah,
15: I just love that they're all hanging out and like, all right, let's go party. And CJ's like, 1 second, let me go leave this in the bushes.
1: I mean, if there had been that technology on phones when I was in high school, my mom would have absolutely tracked me.
15: Yeah, my parents wouldn't because they just find me upstairs in my room by myself.
1: Wow. What were you doing in there, Steve?
15: Watching hockey.
1: Of course.
15: And scrambled pornography.
17: Is that what we call it?
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1: A man was busted smuggling brisket in his britches. And I bet you'll never guess what state he's from, Steve.
15: Oh, boy.
1: We're going to give you the Daily Migs download after Everlast.

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2: And Ryan Castle joins us in the studio right now. You were at the soccer match on Friday night. I'm curious, what did you wear as like a neutral person?
3: Harley Davidson t-shirt.
4: Yeah.
3: But I wore my Liverpool scarf.
2: Ah, very cool.
3: I played for Liverpool. Yeah. Oh, okay. So we were there representing.
2: Does that get you some like fist bumps and stuff like that?
3: You know what it got me was stopped at the gate. So FIFA is like the Gestapo or something out there. And they wanted to know what was on our scarves. And the chick literally took pictures of my wife and I's scarf and had to get them cleared before they allowed us into the game.
4: Because they not know that people wear scarves going to the soccer matches?
3: No, because I think it was something with the Liverpool logo. I don't know. They were like, looking for anything like political or something.
2: You guys in a gang.
3: Yeah, I was like, this is a soccer team that Mo Salah played for. She's like, I know, I have to check everyone's that aren't these things. It was so weird.
4: So how long did it take from when they took the pic?
3: Just a couple of minutes.
4: Do you think they just went into like ChatGPT and just said, is this scarf cool?
3: Yeah, I don't know. I don't know how that worked.
4: That's so crazy that they're able to make that distinction that quickly, though.
3: I was a little freaked out by the whole thing.
2: Oh, my gosh.
3: Yeah.
4: Were either of the teams giving away free merchandise like Qatar did?
3: No, they did not.
2: See, it's very disappointing.
3: I know.
4: Still rooting for Qatar, man. Hey, the DMD is brought to you by Palace Law. While soccer was going on, the NHL draft was happening this weekend. I definitely got caught up in it on Friday as the Kraken had the 7th overall pick, and they went with this dude.
5: Selection in the 2026 NHL draft. The Seattle Kraken select from the Sault Ste. Marie Greyhounds, Chase Reed.
6: No way Seattle thought Chase Reed was going to be there at 7.
4: Yeah, a lot of people thought he was going to be a higher pick, so that was pretty awesome.
7: 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I'm Maury Povich. On my podcast, On Par with Maury Povich, I'm going to sit down with the icons, the stars,

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2: I like the way you call him a stud, too.
3: He is a stud.
4: Seattle's Egypt-Iran World Cup match ended in a 1-1 draw Friday night. Egypt did advance to the round of 32 after Iran had that very dramatic stoppage time goal waved off four offsides. Ryan Castle, we know that you were there to witness it all.
5: Yeah.
4: How loud was it,
5: it was pretty wild. Yeah, so we were around. There were Egypt fans in front of us and Iranian fans behind us. And as they were reviewing that, it was taking a long time. I looked at the Iranian guys behind us. I'm like, this is taking an awful long time, guys. And in that moment, they called it off. And it was wild.
4: It was so close. And then Canada, they ended up defeating South Africa 1-0 and advanced to the World Cup round of 16 for the first time in the country's history.
5: Ever.
4: The game was scoreless for a lot of the match until the 92nd minute.
6: A lovely time to score a goal if you're Canadian. Schaffelberg. Play by Ocon. And the strike from Isaki!
3: They were scoreless and for more than the actual game.
4: That's a lot of waiting.
3: Yeah, but did you see that in the watch parties like in Vancouver and Toronto? People just losing their minds?
5: I was playing golf with Miles.
3: Ah, you missed out. Hey, a Florida man's on the run. Shocking that this happened in Florida because, he tried to steal some steak and brisket from a grocery store. And how did he do it? By shoving it down his pants. Here's the owner of the store talking about this idiot.
7: Big pants. I think they're like made for stealing, you know? He has them blocked at the bottom so it doesn't go through. Came over here, looked around to see if anybody was looking, and he shoved it in his pants. Ended up going across the street to Publix. One of my employees was on break and saw all the rest of the stuff that he had.
3: Brisket, wine.
7: Called the cops, and we got everything back.
3: Wait, so he shoved wine down his pants, too?
4: Those are some impressive pants.
5: Well, he got everything back. What, did they put it back on the shelf after it's been down his pants?
3: And a discount rack.
5: Yeah, there you go.
7: He ran off after we got the stuff back. By the time the cops got there, he was gone. But they have a good description. They have the video, and I'm sure he's on foot somewhere.
3: With some meat in his pants.
4: Oh, my gosh. Yeah. I mean, A for effort, though, you know?
3: Hey, the Mariners are playing. They did not get an A for effort over this weekend.
4: No.
3: It was a rough play. They ended up losing yesterday. They're no longer in first place. They're now in second. And if things continue to go the way they are, they're going to be in third place rather quickly as well. But they're going to be playing tonight. So hopefully they end up beating, who the hell are they playing? I think the Angels?
4: Yes.
3: Yep. So good luck to the Mariners.
4: Oh, boy. When is the All-Star break? I feel like
3: that's when we
4: kicked it into gear last year, was after the All-Star break. So maybe that's the secret sauce.
3: We need a good rest.
4: We do.
3: Hey, weather, 70 degrees. Going to be a cloudy day today. That is the DMD brought to you by Snoqualmie Casino and Hotel, and that is what's up.
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8: 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It's uninterrupted. And it hopes there's clam chowder in the World Cup. 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

from the north, Nickelback. Morning 12-pack on the Rock, brought to you by Carpet Liquidators. Canada moved on to the round of 16 yesterday in the World Cup. In fact, they were the first team to do so. America plays on Wednesday, likely to move on after a game against Bosnia-Herzegovina just in time to celebrate her 250th birthday.

0: jaw is another name for what?
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1: Lockjaw. I don't know. Shut up, mouth.
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18: 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Most songs that mention Iron Maiden have very little in common with Iron Maiden. Like Weedus, Teenage.

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1: What?
0: Coeur d'Alene, but Coeur d'Alene sounds good, too.
1: Coeur d'Alene.
0: I mean, we're going to Coeur d'Alene for one reason and one reason only.
1: Roller coasters?
0: You know it.
1: Yeah.
0: The water park, the roller coasters, we're going to Silverwood.
1: It is awesome. You've never been?
0: No.
1: I haven't been in years, but it is so much fun. The water park is fantastic. They have a swim-up bar.
0: Okay, well, I'm going with my kid, but...
1: They have a swim-up bar.
0: That's a good point.
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4: Oh, hi. 206-803-ROCK is the number to text me for The Hookup. Here's how it works. Every song title starts with the same letter the song title before it ended with. Unless it ends in an E, then that's an opening. You get to play whatever you want. We start with one of those today, like we do in Priest, Living After Midnight. 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
9: 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Chris Cornell's take on GNR's Patience on the Hookup.

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0: There it is, the end of today's damn fine hookup brought to you by Palace Law on the Rock. Thanks.

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But what shouldn't suck is learning about history. 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

You ever notice on Google it'll show you ticket prices for shows if you're looking at dates for Foo Fighters, for example. 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St. Louis from $27. 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
1: What?
0: Coeur d'Alene, but Coeur d'Alene sounds good, too.
1: Coeur d'Alene.
0: I mean, we're going to Coeur d'Alene for one reason and one reason only.
1: Roller coasters?
0: You know it.
1: Yeah.
0: The water park, the roller coasters. We're going to Silverwood.
1: It is awesome. You've never been?
0: No.
1: I haven't been in years, but it is so much fun. The water park is fantastic. They have a swim-up bar.
0: Okay, well, I'm going with my kid, but...
1: They have a swim-up bar.
0: That's good point.
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2: 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Bye.

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I'm Jen Hatmaker, host of For the Love, the podcast where we talk about what really matters, love and

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2: I call mine a Joe Kennedy.
1: The Joe Kennedy. All right.
2: The Kennedy family made a ton of money in bootlegging.
1: Anybody heard of the painkiller?
3: Yes.
4: I have not.
1: Any idea what's in the painkiller, Ted?
3: I don't.
1: Blends dark rum, cream of coconut, pineapple juice, and orange juice, finished with a generous dusting of freshly grated nutmeg.
5: I wonder if anyone's ever done that. Taking two Advil, just throw them in the drink, right? Just stir it until it dissolves.
1: This will fix it there, buddy.
2: Nobody needs a liver anyhow.
5: Yeah. Well, that's Tylenol.
1: It fixes itself.
5: It's Tylenol.
6: Look at Advil in my drink.
1: It fixes itself.
5: No, it's just blended. Good afternoon, fellas. Today's my brother from another mother, Leo, a.k.a. Leroy, a.k.a. Goose's birthday. Please help him celebrate with some wedding puke, and Al hitting the window, and the captain explaining why Fireball is filtered through the Wendy's mascots to give it that extra cinnamon flavor. Thank you guys for the awesome show. That from Dean.
7: Ahoy there, and happy birthday. Let me clear up a couple of misconceptions about your Fireball. It is, in fact, filtered through red pubic hair, but it's not Wendy, it's Ronald McDonald. He calls his penis the cinnamon stick. On a side note, you might want to know that if it were Wendy, you would know it tastes like saffron. Crunch berries.
5: Anyway, it's hurricane season, and what we didn't know, we learned this from her, was that when a hurricane's coming, all the local tarantulas get together, form this one mass and go for higher ground. All right, so she's in the cab, I believe it was, and she realizes, like, the cab's driving over top of all these tarantulas. And apparently her friend's house was on top of a bit of a hill, so it kind of like a steep driveway, but she's, man, there's literally tarantulas everywhere. She calls her friend to say, like, I'm down the driveway from your house, but, like, I can't get those tarantulas up here. And friend's just like, look, dude, a hurricane's coming. You've just got to walk over top of the tarantulas. So we're like, well, what did you do? She's like, I walked over top of the tarantulas. I'm like,
3: Pulling luggage.
5: It was horrible. She said it's like the worst thing she's ever had to do in her life. Right, that's right. Rolling her suitcases up.
2: Yeah. Rolling the suitcases would bug me. Stomping those bastards would be fun.
5: Yeah, but they're everywhere.
2: I know.
5: It's one thing if there's one or two and you stomp. I mean, like, she said the entire ground is made of tarantulas. I'm like, I would still be in that cab.
2: My issue that I worry about is driving on the highway and there might be a snake in my car.
5: Why would there be a snake in your car?
2: Don't know. But
5: that
2: it's just random. The way you guys feel about spiders, the way I feel about snakes. Like, I would just have to stop and get out of the car.
5: Mm-hmm.
3: I didn't step on a snake, but it went through my legs when I was peeing.
5: Yeah, that's good.
3: That freaked me out.
5: Well,
2: I don't,
5: sure.
2: Yeah, I don't know if I would have played that course again.
3: I'm going there in a couple weeks.
5: Oh, is that the one you're going to?
3: Yeah, exactly. Same exact one. I'm only waiting for the cotton candy ones.
5: Do you buy those, or are you just going to eat them when you grow?
3: I just have a couple of them.
5: Okay. I can't wait for
3: them. No, because I really want the grapes, because I can't believe they taste like cotton candy.
5: They do.
3: It just blows my mind. So I have to.
5: So that's your excuse.
3: Let me make sure that this is still really
5: true. All right.
2: But like, the QFC I go to, right? Like,
5: yeah.
2: Like, they have a little bakery section,
5: mm-hmm.
2: and they put Top Pots in there. And would I just open that and just think, I'm just going to break off a little half donut here?
5: Right.
3: No, I wouldn't do that.
2: Well, make sure the donut tastes like a donut.
3: But if they had like I think they want you to kind of.
5: I don't think they do.
3: To try it.
5: I don't think they do. Because when they do a thing called samples. Like they will have an old lady holding a tray saying, hey, come here. We would like you to try this. I don't think the food is just kind of like a. You know,
3: I'm cutting out the middleman.
5: Yeah. An interactive.
3: Didn't you used to take like banana chips and stuff from the bulk item bins?
2: Yeah, when I was 9.
3: Right, yeah, we'll see. Yeah.
5: Yes, he was a child.
2: Yeah, right. I mean, look, I know the produce guy in the evenings. I like him.
5: Yeah.
3: Ask him if it's a big deal.
2: I, you know what? I will. We chat every time. We've been chatting a lot of soccer. I'm going to go, hey, man.
5: If I come in here.
2: It just steals a
3: couple grapes. Yes, Gray Cloud on YouTube. Yes, cotton candy grapes. They exist. Try one. Just take one out of the bag and try it at the
5: Oh, yeah, honest to God, dude. They taste like cotton candy.
3: It's amazing.
5: But buy them. Don't steal them.
2: Right, Miles. You want to steal them. Don't advise
5: them. I'm not stealing them.
3: I'm tasting them. Dad joke.

0: Friday, get rid of them all. As well. Here come all the dad jokes we got. Guy, a man goes to a dermatologist with a rare skin disease. The doctor says, you should try a milk bath. So the guy goes to the grocery store, tells the dairy manager he needs enough milk to take a bath. The guy says, you want to pasteurize? He says, nah, man, just up to my chin. All right. Chicken pot pie. Three of my favorite things. Saw a guy smoking in church on Sunday.
1: Oh, yeah?
0: So shocked I dropped my flask. Did I tell you guys I took part in the sun tanning Olympics?
1: No.
0: I took part in the sun tanning Olympics.
2: Did you get burned?
0: I got bronze.
1: Oh, yeah.
0: Yeah. Uh-huh. Couple more. You wanna?
2: Yeah, yeah.
0: And a guy asked me, are you that radio guy who always brags about weird stuff?
1: Oh, yeah?
0: I said, no, I'm the guy who takes the longest showers in Seattle.
2: That's tough.
0: If you spit your gum out in space, will it orbit?
2: Rick Sutter, the horrible duck sitter, took his sick duck to the vet where he had his duck sicked by a dog.
0: Three times fast.
2: Rick Sutter, the horrible duck sitter, took his sick duck to the vet where he had his duck sicked by a dog.
0: One.
2: Rick Sutter, the horrible sucker.
0: Oh! Why are you horrible if you do that? I think you're a wonderful person.
1: Well, I understand that. But I believe they call that theft. Well,
2: I didn't have sex with your girlfriend. I was testing her out.
1: Testing her vagina.
0: I wouldn't even if they had donut holes in the case, I wouldn't take one of those.
1: I might take one of those.
0: Did you take one of those?
3: No.
0: Okay, but I mean,
1: you wouldn't take a donut hole.
2: I mean, it's well, according to Grape Guy, it's closer to the size of a grape.
1: I might take a donut hole. But I feel like that's different. Like, how can I resist that, you know?
0: Well, the bags are open with the grapes in them. They're not even sealed. They're like, here, take me. It's the same thing with the cherry tomato.
1: Yes, here,
0: it's not wrapped.
1: Look at all those mushrooms. I mean, they're just sitting there in a basket.
0: Yeah, just grab them. What, just to make sure you want to eat them. What did you step on, sit on, or drive over?
2: I did it in a giant passenger van once I was driving.
1: What'd you drive over?
2: Just same thing, kind of like that. Like, there was a smaller car behind me. And I was, you know, I was 19 working at a basketball camp. And I was backing it up. And I'm like, what is that? That's weird. And I pulled up, and I realized I had kind of got on the front of this car's hood.
1: Okay.
2: Yeah. Looked bad.
0: Did you leave a note?
2: No.
1: You just took off.
2: Yeah, that was coaches. It was like the camp's van. I wasn't good. I wasn't going down for that.
1: No, of course not.
0: Hell no.
2: It was the day all the kids were leaving.
1: I'm not taking responsibility.
2: No.
0: No. God, no. What did you sit on, step on, or drive over that you wish you didn't? 206-803-RIDE.
1: Didn't mean to offend you.
0: Yeah, I get hell for stealing a grape.
2: You're in your 50s. I was 19.
0: Yeah. They have a deal on grapes right now, so I had a couple the other day.
1: Eat two more free?
0: No, they're having a sale, so I figured it'd be okay if I took them.
1: Well, these are on sale, man.
0: Well, I mean, like, they're not that valuable now.
2: I pray to God one day somebody just...
1: Montgomery!
0: I know the produce manager. He's not going to call me out.
1: Does he know you're eating his grapes?
0: I don't know if he does yet or not. I don't know if he listens to the show.
4: 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Unfortunately, what you're about to hear is real. The members of this radio program are simply not that bright, or what some people would call educated. They are merely stupid. They're not trying to offend anyone on purpose. And all have played doctors on TV. You have been warned and are cordially invited to join the party. This is

0: strippers, the grasshoppers, the hip ones, all gathered in secrecy and flying high as a kite.
1: This is the Men's Room with Miles and Thrill. 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You're listening to the Men's Room.
2: Wow! Hola, Nicholas!
3: And away we go. Welcome to the 21st Amendment season, episode number 4,558. Along with Steve the Thrill Hill, the Ted Smith, and Mike Hawk.
4: Montgomery!
3: And you are in the Men's Room. I'll tell you, today your guess is as good as mine. Categories include the best guitarist of all time and America's favorite cheeses. 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
6: Dangity John.
3: All right, here we go. A man gets a $3,000 fine for a viral prank at a conveyor sushi place. Meanwhile, a Colorado man opens his truck door and now has a memory he'd like to erase. Ohio woman bitten by a snake while taking out the trash. A man dies of a heart attack while dragging a body that he was trying to stash. And today's rescued animal is that giraffe on the loose in Texas.
6: Oh, they found him.
3: Finally found him.
5: Mm-hmm.
3: That is all coming on today's very special episode of The Men's Room.
1: And now, here's the question.
6: Hola, bitches. Good day to you and yours. All right, I don't know about you, but when I was a kid, I hated taking out the trash, and not for any reason other than I was a kid. Well, a 65-year-old woman in the Bronx, she also hates taking out the trash. But she has a good reason for that, because she was shot in the leg over the weekend while taking her trash out to the dumpsters. Meanwhile, in North Carolina, a woman was bitten by a snake while taking out her trash. And, of course, the snake was venomous. It was a copperhead. Oh, look, that sucks. But I'd rather be bitten by one venomous snake than be attacked by three dogs. That happened to a woman in Denver who, you guessed it, was taking out her trash. Now, they say lucky for her, neighbors were able to chase the dogs away, but not before they inflicted, quote, serious damage. Put it this way, there's three dogs. One had one leg, one had the other leg, one had her arm.
5: Wow.
6: Kind of like Voltron. But luckily, the neighbors came out there and scared the dogs away. Then there's a woman in Arizona. She was bitten by a javelina while taking out the trash. You know what a javelina is?
5: Like a big dog?
6: No, I'd never heard of this before today, but it's native to that part of the country, and it's roughly a 50-pound thing that looks like a wild pig. They say they're not related, but it looks like a wild pig. It acts like a wild pig. It likes to take out dogs and coyotes, so she had her dog, and it attacked both her and her dog. Turns out taking out the trash can be a lot more adventurous than we like. A restaurant worker in downtown Minneapolis, he was taking out the trash, and he was attacked and bitten by not a snake, not a dog, not a javelina. They were bitten by another human being six times. And sometimes it's not even taking out the trash. It's about what you throw away. People accidentally throw out wedding rings, lottery tickets, or in the case of a middle school student in South Carolina, you find out that your school accidentally threw away the fingertip that had been severed in a classroom door. Today, oh yeah, there's a picture of a javelina.
3: I think it's got huge teeth.
6: This is what I'm saying. It looks like a wild pig. It's not, but it would scare the living piss out of you if that thing rolls up on you. It's all you need to know. But today we're talking about the trash, man. Sometimes bad things happen when you take it out. Sometimes there's something weird in the trash. Sometimes you threw away the wrong thing. 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
1: All the patrols, away we go. Welcome to the 21st Amendment season, episode number 4,558. What a large and in charge program we have for you today. Guaranteed future repeat. The exciting return of your guests is as good as mine. Our categories today. We have the 10 best guitarists of all times.
2: Just rock or everything?
1: You know, they say it's the 10 best guitarists of all time, but all of them are in the category of rock.
2: I figured as much, right. Yeah.
1: Yep. They say the guitarists on this list come from all walks of life and made their mark on different genres and eras. Some of them were pioneers who invented new techniques and sounds, while others refined existing styles to perfection. They all share one thing in common, however.
2: They play guitar.
1: Their ability to make the guitar sing in a way that touches the soul, they say.
2: Ah.
1: So the top 10 best guitarists of all time. Three on the list are no longer with us.
2: Okay. I can guess one or two of them. All right.
1: Just to give you an idea. Next on the list, we have, in celebration of National Cheese Day, which was a few weeks back, we have the America's favorite cheeses and the most cheese-obsessed states. Do you guys have any idea who is the most cheese enthusiastic state?
2: Wisconsin.
1: You would think Wisconsin would be number one. It did not even make the cut in the top 10.
2: Really?
3: Oh, it feels like a setup.
2: Damn.
1: Yeah, it's crazy. I don't know why. They say as far as the regions go, there are certain cheeses that do better in different parts of the country.
2: Sure, I can believe that.
1: So like mozzarella does better in the Northeast.
2: Yeah, where all the Italians are.
1: You get the idea. So does a Parmesan and all that stuff. Yeah. Or you go to other places and cheddar is more popular. It just depends on where you are. We got the cheeses the Americans prefer.
3: Do they have stats on American cheese?
1: On American cheese as far as?
3: I'm just assuming it's popular in SEC country.
2: Well, yeah, I think so.
1: They say 10% of Americans have some degree of lactose intolerance with cheese.
2: No.
1: Which can cause some problems. 16% of Americans say they're constantly eating cheese. 61% consume it often or sometimes. Only 3% of the population said they never eat cheese, while half Americans identify themselves as basically cheese lovers.
2: Yeah, I'm a cheese lover. Yeah. No doubt about it.
1: I enjoy cheese.
3: I don't identify as a cheese lover.
2: Yeah, I don't identify as one. That is fair.
3: But I definitely eat cheese more than I think I do.
1: Mm-hmm. Well, yeah. Don't you have a string cheese all the time in your house?
3: I do. In little squares of Tillamook cheddar.
2: Okay. So you got both.
1: Do you have little bells?
3: I don't have the the bells, but there's usually cottage cheese. And then,
2: all right.
3: Yeah, yesterday I was eating some salami with some cubes of Romano.
2: Oh. Mm.
1: So you do eat a lot of cheese.
3: But I don't, yeah, you're right. Yeah. It's kind of like the corn dog thing. It's like, I can be fine without cheese. Like, that's just a blatant lie. Right.
2: Yeah. Okay.
1: Cheese and guitarist coming up with your guest. He's as good as mine on the way at 4:30 on the program. And today we're going to be talking about the trash in your dealings with it, your experiences with it. Maybe you accidentally threw something away.
2: Yep.
1: Had to search for it. Maybe it was just taking out the trash, throwing away. Some people even lose their jobs, believe it or not, over trash. A viral video of a Knicks fan walking off with a team-branded trash can has now seemingly lost a J.P. Morgan Chase executive her job. Footage shows a woman basically dumping the contents of a special blue and orange city trash bin onto a Manhattan sidewalk during the Knicks championship parade. Then she picks up the can, walks away with it, and then gets on the subway. With this huge ash, it's a street-sized trash can.
2: Yeah, but if you've ever been on the subway in New York City, it's just, no one asks questions.
1: Reaction to the clips, they say, range from amusement to indignation. She needs to go on trash detail for the next 5 years, one disgusted commenter noted. The woman has been ID'd. Her name is Angie Baez. This employee is no longer with J.P. Morgan, a company said. Though they know she'd been fired or her departure was tied to the trash can. Basically, all they said was she's no longer with the company.
2: Yeah, because she got caught. She's on video.
3: I mean,
2: that's why they let her go. That's it. If she went to work and told them this is what I did and the public didn't know, she's still working there.
3: Yeah. I kind of could fathom both sides, though.
2: What do you mean?
3: Because they painted those for the parade.
2: Sure.
3: And they looked very stealable.
2: They do.
3: Right? But then her dumping out the trash in front of everybody is like...
1: And left it on the sidewalk.
3: Okay. Right? Like, if she had put it in a plastic bag and, like, tied it up, I don't know that people would be as pissed.
2: I don't think she'd have lost her... I mean, look, it's J.P. Morgan Chase, right? They're as soulless as it gets. They don't care. Mm-hmm. It's that she was on video. So, do you think it's because she dumped the trash or because she stole the trash can? I'm saying it's because she dumped the trash.
3: I think it's because she dumped the trash. Because you can hear people being like, don't, you know what I mean? But
2: yeah,
3: like
2: come on. Steal the can, don't dump the trash.
3: A lot of people have been like, if you're a Knicks fan, like, I get it. That, you know what
2: it's
3: I mean?
2: It's been a long
3: like,
2: time.
3: I saw somebody else even posted, as soon as they showed them, they were like, people are going to steal these.
2: Yeah, yep. Of course.
3: Yeah.
1: Baez had been an executive director in community and industry engagement for the bank's card division. Previously held diversity, equality, and inclusion roles at the Infatuation Squarespace and Saks Fifth Avenue. She's also listed as a co-founder of Same Page Company, quote, a queer and BIPOC-owned talent agency. So she's also a talent agent.
3: Seemed like she had a nice cush job.
2: She also has hot sauce.
1: She had a couple of them. both littering and theft are against the law. Thefts under $1,000 in the city are typically treated as misdemeanors. However, the police says no complaint has been filed. Baez has not been charged, and she could not be reached for comment. But she's got a trash can.
3: I'm with Thrill. If she
2: didn't dump the trash.
3: If she didn't dump it, like if she had brought trash bags and just refilled those, I think she would have been fine.
2: Absolutely.
3: Mm-hmm. It would have been like a funny story. Like, look, everybody wants even the trash can.
2: And then she'd be promoted.
1: We stay in New York. Police in the Bronx are searching for a gunman who say shot a 63-year-old woman in the leg as she took out the trash. She was shot in the leg just after 9 a.m. Saturday as she was exiting her apartment.
2: It's a little early.
1: It's unclear who the gunman was. In fact, the manner they pick up the trash on the weekends blows my mind. Who this guy was firing at or what prompted him to open fire? Detectives were seen earlier in the day trying to get to the bottom of all this. They are searching for a man in his 30s wearing a black hooded sweatshirt, blue jeans, and brown boots. She was taken to a hospital, is expected to survive. One woman who lives in the building had no idea what happened, but saw the blood trail leading to the trash bins.
2: Mm-hmm.
1: That is insane.
2: Yeah, it wasn't even trash day. She lives in an apartment, and they got the dumpsters outside.
1: Yeah.
2: She's just throwing her bag in there. Next thing you know. And you know she didn't feel like dragging that trash out of her apartment. Got to get on the elevator, walk down the stairs, mm-hmm. walk around the width of the building, so it's about half a block away. Just go out there and get shot.
1: And one of the mics got coming up in the headline.
3: Somebody shot me while I'm taking out
1: the car. I'd be pissed if anybody's going to shoot me, period.
2: A dumpster in the Bronx.
3: I mean, look, Miles, you're not wrong. I'm pissed somebody shot me. But, like, I don't know. At least if I'm downtown and there's a fight, I could fathom it.
2: Or on my vacation.
3: Right? Like, I'm just getting shot randomly as I take out trash.
1: Well, that's the problem with it. Because you can tell people I've been shot. Well, why were you shot? Well, I was just taking out my trash one day. Somebody shot me.
2: At a dumpster in the Bronx.
3: Mm-hmm. That sounds better than North Seattle.
1: There's no story.
2: About getting shot?
3: Yeah, I disagree.
2: I disagree
3: for one
2: reason.
3: I'd rather be shot in the Bronx.
2: Because, we're at an airport, so people only know what they know. They have not been to the Bronx. They have not been to Seattle. If I said, man, I got shot taking out the trash in the Bronx, I feel like the response is, that tracks.
3: All right.
2: There's no story. Just, yeah, it makes sense. If you say, man, I got shot in the leg taking out the trash in North Seattle, they're going to want to know more. That's not Seattle's rep, man, so at least you get the story. Not that there's much of one, like, I was taking out the trash and I got shot. That is the story.
3: Right. And if people ask why, I go, I don't want to get into it.
2: That's the answer.
1: Yeah. They say in the southeastern U.S., snakes are part of our everyday lives, especially in the summer months. They serve as both predator and prey, helping control rodents, pests, and everything else. But one Youngsville resident, one Renee Chisholm, thought she knew how to avoid a snake encounter until a routine trip to take out the trash changed everything. Even though she checked each trash can, there was a snake hidden underneath the last one that she grabbed. I'm wearing flip-flops. I did what I do every time. I looked around the trash cans. Everything was good. When I went to the third can, I went to tilt it a little bit, and there was a snake underneath it, and it bit me twice on my left big toe.
2: Mm-hmm.
1: They say six venomous snakes live in North Carolina. Copperheads, cottonmouths, also called water moccasins, timber rattlesnakes, eastern diamondback rattlesnakes, pygmy rattlesnakes, and the eastern coral snake. It's a lot of different snakes.
2: Yeah.
3: Mm-hmm.
1: They say people are most likely to encounter copperheads around the triangle, what they call the Piedmont. There were over 600 reported venomous snake bites in North Carolina in 2025. Again, last year, 600 bites, according to the North Carolina Poison Control Center.
2: It's like you say with crocodiles in South Carolina. I feel the way with venomous snakes in North Carolina. Like, I know they're there. It makes sense. I don't think venomous snakes in North Carolina.
1: 20% of all copperhead bites in North America occur in North Carolina each year.
2: Okay.
1: Now, they say they're rarely fatal, but they're extremely painful and expensive to treat. I knew it had bit me when it was, but the snake actually biting was not as painful as a bee sting would have been, believe it or not.
3: Yeah.
1: She said less than 5 minutes later, she was in excruciating pain. Called 911 immediately and was transported to a hospital. She received 8 vials of antivenom, which was all the medicine the hospital had.
2: Oh.
1: Then they took her to Duke, where she received an additional 20 vials of antivenom.
2: Jesus.
1: She was told that each vial costs approximately how much money? Again, 20 vials of antivenom at Duke. And then before that, at the hospital before that, she got 8. So 28 vials of antivenom total.
2: I'm going to get, and I know it's expensive because obviously milking snakes is not the easiest thing in the world. I'm going to say 1,500 a vial.
1: 1,500?
2: Yeah.
3: I think it's more. I'm going to say it's like 5 G's a vial.
1: Okay.
2: Per vial.
3: Yeah.
1: Again, she got 28 of these. All right. It's $15,000 a pop.
2: Whoa!
1: Between $800,000 for a snake bite.
2: Wow.
1: I'm just keeping my fingers crossed that our insurance is going to pay for everything.
2: They're not. Come on now. Yeah, yeah.
1: This could really devastate a person financially. Oh, it will. The average cost to treat a snake bite, according to a study from the National Institute of Health, was about $31,000. The average cost of the initial dose of 4 to 6 vials of antivenom can cost anywhere between $47,000 and $77,000. Now, insurance companies, they say, usually cover a significant portion of the cost.
2: Uh-huh.
1: But if you are uninsured or have not met your deductible, the bill could land squarely on you. It has been 11 days since the bite. She says she doesn't feel normal still. She cannot feel 3 of her toes. She takes oxycodone to kill the pain. Knowing what to look for can help people avoid the encounter. They're venomous snakes, and they're most seen here in the Piedmont in North Carolina. But either way,
2: I gotta think, man. Nobody wants to get bitten by a snake, right? But if you do, more than the snake biting me, the thing that would piss me off is not that the snake bit me, but it's like, man, you're going to cost me $15,000 a vial. That's right. The only thing that would go through my mind. Look, snake's going to bite.
1: Well,
2: it happens.
1: And here's the thing, man.
2: Guys, seriously, like, how many vials do you think I need? Because that is so much money.
1: She said she had a ritual of picking up each and every trash can.
2: Yeah.
1: For the sole purpose of checking for snakes, I do not want to live in an area where every time I need to take out the trash, I need to pick up each trash can because there's a possibility that there's going to be a poisonous snake under the trash can.
3: Venomous.
2: We had to do it when we lived in Colorado. I was a kid, and we would look. But one thing, because you had rattlesnakes, right? But what I will say is, one, I think kids adjust to that kind of reality better than adults do. Like, this is just a situation. You don't give it a lot of thought.
1: Yeah, kids play outside all the time, everywhere.
2: But also, we didn't wear flip-flops because, specifically, we know the snakes can bite your foot. More than likely, you're going to step on it. None of the kids ever effed with a snake, but they're going to bite your foot, so don't wear flip-flops. So this lady, what blows my mind is, why even check under the trash cans if you're going to go out in flip-flops?
1: Mm-hmm. Yeah, well, that's why.
3: Look, it happened to my buddy. He was driving down to South Carolina. Him and his wife stop at, like, a fruit stand in North Carolina. He gets out of the car. I mean, I don't think it was a venomous snake. But he's wearing flip-flops, and snake bit him.
2: Yeah, but I feel differently for him. He's just going to stop at a fruit stand. Could go wrong,
1: so
2: right?
1: Do you know what kind of snake bit him?
3: I'm assuming it was just a black snake, because he was fine. But same thing.
1: Well, like, black snakes, they like fruit a lot. But, I mean, they're not.
2: Well, now he knows
1: they're
2: that.
1: Typically not.
2: I didn't know that.
1: He must have almost stepped on this thing. Because they're typically not an aggressive snake.
2: But that's it. Most snakes aren't particularly aggressive, unless it's a constrictor and it's kind of hunting you. But the problem is they're on the ground. They're always looking for shade, so they're not necessarily where you see them. So, I mean, I rode my bike over one. We thought it was a pipe. 8 or 9 years old, we had a suicide hill back in Colorado. It's in a prairie. My buddy, because the whole idea was we see this pipe stretched out against the across a little path. So we're going to pull a wheelie, because that's what kids do, while we're still going downhill at breakneck speed. Again, because that's what kids do. So my buddy's in front of me, and I see him veer off. I thought he was being a bitch, and so I'm going to pull a wheel, and at the last second, I realized that is a rattlesnake, and rolled over top of the thing, then slithered off into the ground. But that's when my buddy peeled out.
3: I mean, Miles, where you grew up, there had to be snakes.
1: Well, there were rattlesnakes everywhere. Where my mom lives, even cutting the grass, you really need to just pay attention to what's going on.
2: Would you do it in flip-flops?
1: No.
2: Yeah, that's what I'm saying.
1: No, I mean, you hike with the tallest. Like Timberlands exactly. used to be very popular hiking boots, believe it or not, before the style. And the reason is because how high the boot goes up
2: and how tough
1: on the ankle and the shin.
2: For just one reason.
1: And that's it.
2: Yeah, that's it.
1: I mean, it's not to keep you from spraining your ankle.
3: Right.
1: It really isn't.
3: Even out here, there's no venomous snakes in Western Washington, but there's black snakes. When I was staying on my buddy's property, like I wore my boots up and down his hill every day. And one day, a black snake slid over top my boot.
2: It did. Over top.
3: Yeah. I was like, I'm so happy I'm wearing
1: it. How many snake encounters have you had in your life?
3: I don't know. Normal? Four?
1: How many have you had?
2: If I take Colorado out of the situation, maybe two.
1: Yeah. Maybe four or five.
3: Yeah.
1: I mean, that's it. But either way, that's enough.
2: It's plenty.
1: I'm done.
3: Yeah.
1: What was your interesting experience with the trash? 206-803-ROCK. Be mixed, don't be a loser.
4: Lockjaw is another name for what?
3: TMJ?
4: No.
3: Lockjaw. I don't know. Shut up, mouth.
4: No.
3: I don't know.
4: 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And that is a tie. 8-8.
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16: Hey, what's up? It's Steve Miggs. 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
2: Hello, Joe. Welcome to the men's room.
3: Well, hello, Victrola.
2: Hola.
3: It's pronounced Javelina.
2: Javelina. Yeah, I saw it. People on YouTube were quick to correct me. Javelina, okay. Not javelin. Have you heard of these things before, man?
3: Oh, I have, and I've dealt with them, and they are more than vicious.
4: Are you allowed to shoot them?
3: What?
4: Are you allowed to shoot them? You know, like you see one, you got one on your property, they're problematic, you're allowed to take a gun and shoot them.
3: I have a story about that, but it's probably not suitable for this program.
4: Well, okay. Did you shoot and kill one?
3: So, my family lives in Texas, and they have a ranch, and they have a quad runner. And what they will do is they will put a chair on the front of the quad runner, and one of them will drive, and the other one will shoot, and they will wear night vision goggles, and they will go out there and have...
4: Yeah, whatever you got to do.
2: So it's like the...
3: being hillbillies.
2: Well, it's like the Nutria in New Orleans and Louisiana. They do the same thing.
3: Yeah. Absolutely. Absolutely. Just absolutely invasive species.
4: Okay. All right.
3: Anyways, what were we talking about?
5: Trash.
3: Oh, we were talking about trash.
4: Thanks, Ted.
5: Yeah, man, I got him.
3: All right. So, I'm working as a bellman. A bellman is the guy who works for the tower crane operator, and I call the ball for the bellman. I'm the bellman.
4: All right.
3: And I have a crew that works underneath me. And Kristen was one of our new hires. And so she's got to take out the trash. And so she takes the trash out, and we lower it down. And so you got to watch her. So I'm standing over the wall, and I'm looking over the wall, making sure she's doing everything okay. And she's calling the ball. And she's got it down there, and she's got it in the dumpster there. And this thing is called a, I can't remember the name of it, but it's a little clamshell. Kind of dumpster thing where you open up the bottom and it opens up like a clam.
4: All right.
3: And it was a long weekend. It was a 3-day weekend. And they had thrown a bunch of trash in there. Probably leftovers from their lunch. And she opened this thing up. And it just erupted in mice and rats. And, you know, when mice and rats, they escape, they find the first thing to crawl up, which was her pant legs.
4: Oh.
3: And so the sound that she made, it was beyond a tenor. It was so shrill, it probably still rings in the universe today. But
2: how many rats and mice do you think ran up her leg?
3: I would guess there was at least 100 mats and 100 vermin that boiled out of there.
4: Okay.
3: Now, how many ran up her leg? At least 4. But she came boiling out of this dumpster, and it's a big dumpster. I mean, we're talking, you know, a 10-yarder. So, you know, it's got 8 feet sides. It's 16 feet long and 8 feet wide. And she came boiling out of there, and Kristen was a good-looking woman, too. And she peeled off all of her clothes in the middle of the street in Oakland, California, to get these rats off her.
4: Okay.
2: That's fair, man.
4: Good times.
2: I've said this before, but a chick I was dating years ago at a small apartment in Baltimore, and there was a blue trash bag sitting by the door. I'm going to take the dog out. She just says, hey, can you take the trash out when you take the dog? Sure. Throw the trash away. Go for the walk. It's at night. I get back. There's a blue trash bag sitting by the door. She's like, I thought you took the trash. I'm like, I grabbed the bag that was next to the door. We'd been to the beach earlier that day, and it turns out that the bag I grabbed, keep in mind, it's a grown-ass woman. She had this big-ass Winnie the Pooh towel that she just could not be separated from, right? And I knew that. It was stupid, but it was her thing, whatever. And she's like, dude, that's the bag that that had my Winnie the Pooh towel. I'm like, crap, my bad. Whatever. I'll take the trash down. I'll get your towel back. It's really not that big of a deal.
4: You can wash the towel.
2: Right. Go back out there. I mean, she was cool. She was just like, can you get the towel back? Sure, sure. Go back downstairs, go back to the alley, and it's those big aluminum trash cans. And again, it's at night, so before I throw the new trash in there, I just stick my hand in the trash can to find her goddamn towel. And I feel it, right? Just typical fuzzy towel. Pick it up. It is not her towel. It's this Baltimore rat. And I mean, I'm holding it. We're looking at each other for like just 1 second. Both of us kind of like, I did not expect this to happen. Came out, my dog is there. It's a big ass dog. I'm thinking he's got my back. He could have cared less. So I ended up flinging this rat as far as I could, grabbed her towel, came storming back into the apartment. I'm like, God damn it. Just washing my hands. And she's like, what? So I explained to her. I'm like, these big ass rats, man. That's what I pulled out. I thought it was your freaking towel. It wasn't. It was a rat. How could you not tell the difference? I'm like, because it's dark and something fuzzy was in my hand. I assumed it was your towel.
4: Jesus.
2: And I'm like, don't reach your hand in a dark trash can at night.
1: What was your interesting experience with the trash? 206-803-RAT.
5: I think that's a fair rule.
2: I never gave it any thought. We knew the rats were in the alley. It doesn't cross your mind. Because like that guy said, they scatter when you walk around. Like even when I turned the corner, like three rats took off. But none of them had jumped out of a trash can. They're just on the ground. So in my mind, everything's clear. And sir, I just remember pulling it out, and it didn't make any noise. I didn't make any noise. No screaming. Just looking at each other for 1 second, like, both of us feel this is uncool. Let us part ways. It's kind of agreed upon. Hello, Craig. Welcome to the men's room.
6: Hi, guys. How's it going?
2: Hola.
6: So this story, you guys, today is my day. And I was a garbage man for 22 years, and I've seen all kinds of things, from rats to live animals to actually live people in dumpsters. but the best one is I was at a apartment complex. I had a coworker with me. We were pushing containers. It was rear load containers. And when we flipped the lids open, it looked like there was a human dead body.
2: Oh.
6: And we both looked at each other and started moving things around, and come to find out, it was a life-size female torso from neck to shoulders to thighs for intimacy.
1: Oh, I wonder why someone threw that away.
2: Yeah, I was going to say, man, those things aren't cheap.
6: No, it wasn't. And all, I mean, the breastuses were large and all the holes were correct.
2: Yeah,
6: yeah. And I'm like, holy cow. So, of course, us being kids, not men, we took pictures of it and sent it throughout the whole garbage company.
2: Look, man, I'm a grown-ass man. If I found that, I'm taking pictures, too.
1: Yeah. Now, when you found people in dumpsters, were you dumping them actively into your truck, or did you notice them before you dumped them?
6: So the day that I found two people, I was running up to the container. We were, you know, back in the day, you ran. You did everything in a hustle. I hit the container with my hands. The lids flew open, and there were two people in there. Says, "Please let us go. Get out before you dump it." Scared the living hell out of me.
2: Were they naked? I mean, were they in there having sex? Were they dumpster diving?
6: Without getting into details, but I think they were just tweakers,
2: all right,
6: finding a nice, comfy place to hang out.
1: Okay, all right.
2: And no more's more comfortable than a dumpster.
6: I could think of a lot more places than a dumpster.
1: Why do you guys only drive in reverse in my neighborhood?
6: Probably because it's...
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2: Okay.
3: Good for you, man.
2: I was going to ask if you ever collected anything good out of it. Sounds like you have.
1: Oh, the funniest thing about being a garbage man was, in my world, you told me what you wanted me to find, and I would find it.
3: What do you mean? Like, if somebody called and said, hey, man, I can't find my blah, you could somehow find it?
1: Well, no. Like, I had a friend, older friend, say he collected trivets. Now, trivets are what they put hot irons on off the fireplace.
3: Okay, yeah.
1: To not burn the thing. I had never heard of a trivet before in my life. He told me what it was. Less than a week, I found 3 rooster trivets.
2: Huh. All right.
3: I'll ask you to keep your eyes open for stuff, man.
2: Yeah. Interesting.
1: Yeah, I don't do that anymore. And of course, you guys are talking rings. I found money. I found cameras. I found... You know, there was just a plethora of things people would throw away and just not care.
3: Now, do you keep this stuff? Do you fence all of it or what?
1: Well, it depends on what it was. We all had running lists of things that we did. Some of us were sports. Some of us were, you know, gaming. So if you found game discs or, you know, Xbox games and stuff, we'd all share that kind of stuff. I may or may not have collected a ton of porn DVDs back before computers.
2: All right. Yeah.
1: Wait, hold on. Back before computers were so readily available, and then I would take them to the DV store and sell them.
3: All right.
2: Okay, so you hawked a lot of stuff.
1: Oh, yeah.
3: All right, well, good for you, man.
1: Make that extra money somehow.
2: Well, look, man, some people are lazy. They just want to throw it away. They don't want to take it to Goodwill or try to give it to somebody who wants it.
3: Right.
2: They just throw it away.
3: Yeah, why the hell not?
2: What was your interesting experience with the trash? 206-803-ROCK.
4: I didn't get a chance. I was going to ask him about, like, dumpsters versus private home trash cans.
3: What, as far as what you find in there?
4: Yeah.
3: Well, dumpsters are somewhat anonymous, so I think that what you find in the dumpster is definitely going to outweigh what you find in the trash. Because there's some stuff you're not legally allowed to, quote-unquote, throw away. But if
4: Correct.
3: There's a dumpster, people do it.
4: I see it all the time.
3: Last place I lived in Baltimore, and it was part of an apartment complex, condo complex, and they had the big dumpsters kind of in the back corner of the whole area. And I never used them because they still had trash pickup with your trash cans. But getting ready to move, had a bunch of like old furniture and crap, and it was ratty. I didn't want it. So I took it to the dumpster. And the reason I took it to the dumpster is because I had seen other people from the complex do it before. I ended up getting a note on my door like 2 hours later, like they're reprimanding me, saying, hey, you can't do this. So the lady that was in charge of like the HOA, she lived across the street. We actually got along well. And I'm like, what's up, man? People do it all the time. And she goes, it's not that. She goes, no one's supposed to. You just got caught.
4: Oh, yeah.
3: And that's the difference. And she goes, but it's not coming from us at the HOA. This is actually the management company. Okay. And I was just pissed because I had to go back there and grab all my stuff and bring it back. So I went online, found out the address of the management company, and took all that crap over there. They had a dumpster behind it. They're in a strip mall. So they had a dumpster that had their name on it directly behind and dumped all of my crap in the dumpster.
2: Good.
3: I was just like,
4: I've never lived in a building that had a dumpster outside where I haven't seen people dumping stuff in it.
3: That's what I mean.
4: And right? Even the building I'm in now, they sent like a note like this and that. And I'm like, dude, like, I watch people just park their trucks and dump stuff in there.
3: I mean, the problem is if you have a dumpster, people are going to throw crap.
2: It's right there in the name.
3: Yep.
4: Yeah.
2: What was your interesting experience with the trash? 206-803-ROCK.
3: Hello, Cormac. Welcome to the men's room.
2: Hello.
3: All right, go back on hold. Maybe not. Hello, Gerald. Welcome to the men's room.
5: Hola. How are you gentlemen doing?
2: We're doing great, man. How are you?
5: Pretty good.
3: All right, so what did you find in the trash?
5: So I was a nighttime janitor, and we would drive around to a whole bunch of different accounts. And I was working with my coworker and a good buddy named Devin Matthews. And one night we get to this account, and I'm like, let's get done with

0: this real quick. So, like, you start on one end of the building, I'll start on the other, and it's a pretty big building. And let's just trash, like, get the trash bags and then dash out of here and go back to your place and drink some beer and smoke. And he's like, sounds good to me. So we get in there, and I go to one side of the building, he goes to the other, and I'm just mobbing through, just dumping trash. And then I start making my way to the middle of the building, and I'm, like, finding pieces of trash, like, scattered here and there. And I'm like, oh, man, he's got a hole in his bag. He's going to be making a mess everywhere. And then I come upon something that looks exactly like a woman's feminine product used. I'm like, oh, my God, this is gross. So I went and grabbed a glove, and then I start getting that, and I keep going more and more. I'm finding more of these what looks like feminine products, and I'm freaking out. Like, this is so gross. How is he dropping this everywhere? And then finally I meet up with him. I'm like, Devin, what is going on? You got a hole in your bag. You're dropping these everywhere. And he's like, starts laughing at me. I'm like, dude, this isn't funny. This is gross. There's like some blood back there. We got to clean that up. And he's like, brings me into the break room. He's like, it's these Berry tea bags. I saw one in the trash. I dropped the same thing. So I thought I pulled the biggest joke on you and put them all over the floor everywhere. I'm like, oh man, that was gross.
1: That's great, man.
2: Yeah.
1: That's a good move.
2: Good. Make work fun.
1: Yeah, if you can.
2: What was your interesting experience with the trash? 206-803-ROCK.
1: Hello, Philip. Welcome to the men's room.
3: Yo, hola.
1: Hola.
3: So I'm a groundskeeper down in Olympia for the state. So I was out on a rainy day, decided to smoke a cigarette. I hid up underneath this little rhododendron tree. As I light my cigarette, I look to my right, and I think, that branch has hooves. And it dawned on me, it was not a branch. It was a severed deer leg, still had the fur on it. I don't know how it could have gotten there. This is in the middle of downtown Olympia. This isn't like it washed up in a tree. Somebody found a dead deer, broke the leg off, and decided that was a good home for it.
2: That's pretty odd.
4: All right.
1: So as a groundskeeper, I'm assuming you didn't have to deal with this, right?
3: Oh, of course I did. I grabbed the truck, it went straight in the dump with all the tree branches.
2: Interesting.
1: All right, I like that. This tree has a hoof.
4: Could you tell how long it had been out there?
3: Not long, because it, like I said, it had all of its fur on it. It looked pretty fresh.
4: I don't know. Maybe it could have been a little leg of venison that night.
1: Yeah, it's a little, it's a little weird.
2: Yeah, because typically you would see other things. Like, you know, I don't know, you would see organs, or you would see other parts of deer. Yeah, if someone went in there and cleaned the deer, they're not going to take all the crap out, too.
1: How do you think they got that?
2: Well,
1: I mean, you're right. So
2: you don't take the leg off.
1: Right. So, like, why is there just a solo deer leg?
2: That's typically not something you do, I guess. I mean, maybe below the knee.
1: Maybe. But
4: I mean, it was just a crime of opportunity. Dude found a dead deer and just said, screw it, I'm going to chop it up.
1: I guess.
4: Look, none of it makes sense.
1: No, it does not.
4: I'm trying to make sense out of it.
2: Here's a body part story for you.
1: Cool.
2: South Carolina mom says her daughter's fingertip might have been saved if school staff hadn't thrown it in the trash, according to a lawsuit.
4: Mm-hmm.
2: Shamika Freeman claims her middle school age daughter lost part of her finger when another student forcefully shut a heavy classroom door on it. The incident allegedly occurred after Freeman's daughter had properly obtained bathroom pass from her teacher, while another student left the room without permission. Freeman's suit contends that school employees failed to preserve the detached fingertip after the accident, preventing surgeons from reattaching it. The filing accuses the district of negligence and recklessness, noting that the girl, she did have to require hospitalization and surgery, and that she suffered ongoing physical pain and emotional distress.
1: Yeah.
2: A jury trial, they gave her $300,000 in damages.
1: For a fingertip?
2: For a fingertip.
1: Huh.
2: Well, they threw it away.
1: I would take $300,000 for a fingertip.
2: Would you?
1: Yeah.
2: Which one?
1: I mean, if you're going to have a ring finger, it's kind of meaningless, right? I mean, I don't want to lose a fingertip, but if they said, hey, $300,000 for a fingertip, like, take it. Take it.
5: Have a thrill.
4: You take $3,000?
2: $300,000?
4: Not $3,000. 300 G's.
1: It's not even a whole finger. It's not your hand. It's not a leg. I mean, it's just a
2: But when someone asks you what happened, you say, well, I got $300,000 for it.
1: Yeah, that's exactly what I tell them.
4: Well, they're probably asking me on a very nice beach in the Mediterranean.
1: Yeah.
2: Okay, all right.
1: But you don't have a case. I got $300,000 because I'm missing my finger.
2: I might take a little toe, but I'm not taking a finger.
1: Really?
2: Yeah.
1: It's not the whole finger, man. Just the tip.
2: I just don't want to lose a body part.
1: But it's $300,000.
2: I just don't want to lose a body part.
1: But you would lose a toe for $300,000.
5: I mean,
1: just a tip.
5: Yeah.
4: I could learn to type with a nub.
1: Yeah.
4: I'd also like to ET people with my little nub.
1: Make them uncomfortable.
4: Yeah.
2: What was your interesting experience with the trash? 206-803-ROCK.
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1: Our question, what was your interesting experience with a trash? 206-803-ROCK. We have a family that credits neighbors after a dog attack injures three. Three people were seriously injured after a group of dogs attacked them in West Denver more than a week ago, prompting an ongoing investigation by the Denver police. Incident happened as one of the victims, one Maria Resendez, was taking the trash out of her home. Her daughter said her mother saw the dogs approaching moments before the attack. She saw the dogs running down the street, but they were running directly towards her. One had her on each leg. The other had one of her arms.
2: Jesus.
1: I just heard a blood-curdling scream, according to a neighbor who was directly across the street. I see this woman. Her name is Maria, and she was being attacked by four huge Rottweilers.
2: Jesus.
1: The neighbor said he grabbed the only object he could find in his yard, opened the door, ran across the street. The only thing I could find to swing at these was an old-school water aerator. So I picked that up and ran across the street. I just started swinging. She said her mom later told her that seeing neighbors rush to help gave her hope. My mom was like, when I saw them, I felt like maybe I'm going to be okay. Police said two other women were also attacked nearby during the incident. All three victims were treated for serious injuries. Two neighbors helped steer the dogs away and get the woman to safety. She was rushed to the hospital, where her family said she underwent treatment for her wounds. She said her mother's left leg was among the most severely injured areas, and they set up a GoFundMe to help her. And they say that she has been struggling since the attack. She loves dancing. That's her favorite thing to do. She's just been really sad about that. It's been traumatizing because she does not even want to go back to the home. Now, despite the trauma, the family did express gratitude for the neighbors who intervened. Well, if it wasn't for them, my mom said those dogs maybe would have killed me.
2: Jeez, man.
1: Our question, what was your interesting experience with the trash? 206-803-ROCK.
2: Like, why can't it be Chihuahuas? You know what I mean? Why does it have to be Rottweilers? Like, of course. Hello, Duke. Welcome to the men's room.
3: Good afternoon.
2: Hola.
3: So I'm sitting here at Carkeek Park in my Seattle Parks and Rec truck because this is the second job I've got. Because I got caught walking around with a bucket and grabber cleaning up my neighborhood in Rainier Beach.
1: Okay. So.
3: Just a happy story about, somebody being employed because of trash.
1: They just hired you.
3: Well, the first job was as a groundskeeper as an apartment complex. And the skeevy guy they brought in to manage the place told him I wasn't doing anything, so they let me go after 3 months. I walk by there now every day, and the people in the department say how much they miss me, and the place is ruined now. So I feel bad for them, but I feel good about that I was doing a nice job there. And I was walking. Couple of Parks and Rec guys said, you're picking up the garbage in the park. Would you like to get paid for that?
1: All right.
3: Yeah, that works.
1: Well, what's some of the weirder things that you've picked up?
3: I don't know about the weirdest things. I have the largest collection of Stanley mugs you'll ever see.
1: Wow.
2: People go crazy for Stanley mugs, and then they forget about them at the park.
3: Oh yeah, I got all the I got so many of those really nice $50 insulated bottles and thermoses. I found a $50 bill one day. That was kind of nice.
1: That's cool.
2: Yeah, 50. Yeah. Super.
1: That's
2: nice.
1: That's a weird denomination to find too.
2: Yeah,
3: I suspect it was somebody's Christmas money, but it was buried deep in the grass and it had been there for quite a long time. So I admit it. I didn't make a big effort to find out whose it was.
1: No, yeah. I wouldn't either.
2: I get it, man.
1: That's a tip.
2: $50. Yeah, yeah, sorry.
1: That's a tip.
2: What'd you spend the money on?
3: What did I spend the money on? I think, you know what I did? I bought the fancy water dish for my cats that's the little bubbler.
1: All right. Oh, okay. Yeah, all right. Okay. All right. That's pretty cool. When I was 13, 12 years old, Troop 52 in the Boy Scouts, our scoutmaster, he got us all together, and it was we had a meeting every week. I think it was like on a Wednesday night or whatever. And he's like, guys, I got a community project for you this weekend.
2: Yeah.
1: I got some exciting news. We are now part of the State Highway Division, and we have adopted part of I-79.
2: Did you ask him where the exciting part comes in?
1: Well, here was the thing. The day that we were supposed to start doing this, the State Department was going to go out and erect a sign on the side of the interstate.
2: Oh, yeah.
1: That had Troop 52, Boy Scouts of America.
4: Yeah, it's your mile.
1: And we had a mile. That's exactly right. We had a mile of road to clean up. Both sides of the road, and also including the median. So they give us the vests and all these things. But at that point in time, most of the liquid-filled bombs of urine.
2: Oh, yeah.
1: Okay? They were all glass. Like Gatorade was glass. Mm-hmm. All the wide-mouth bottles that you would use at that time.
4: All right.
1: This was before plastic really took over.
2: Yeah.
1: So they had a metal screw on top, whether it was iced tea, Gatorade.
2: Anything.
1: They were selling, man. Like orange
4: Snapple.
1: Juice containers.
2: Yeah.
1: Believe it or not, most of these things somehow did not explode when they were thrown out truck windows, car windows, or whatever. High grass, whatever. We needed to pick those up. So my scoutmaster, Mr. Sedney, he had his truck, but he also had a double-lined hefty bag.
2: Okay.
1: All right, so like the industrial strength, he put two of those
2: in
1: there.
2: He knows what you're going to find out there.
1: Well, actually, I don't know that he did. I don't know that any of us understood this phenomenon.
2: Understand the kids wouldn't, but as an adult, be like, hey, guys, just a quick warning for what you're going to find out there.
1: But all of those bottles, regardless of where we found them, so we were kind of stacking them up on the side of the road in piles. So, we'd have, 10 in one spot, and then a couple hundred yards down, we'd have another pile of them, and so forth and so on. Because all of those were going to go in this big-ass trash bag, all right? Because he was hoping that it would maintain itself. At some point in time, I don't know exactly what it was, we clean up the entire area. That bag is full of urine. He's like, do not open these. Do not open these. Just, use your rubber gloves. Just pick them up, man. Put them on the side. I'll go pick them up. I'll go put them in the bag. We'll drive the truck down. We'll put them all in there. Okay, whatever. So we get all the trash and everything and put them back in Sedney's pickup truck. Now, this was the days before, truck liners were popular.
2: Yeah.
1: So basically, it's just
2: the bed of your
1: truck. The metal bed of the truck, right? And at some point, so now we're going to the dump. And we got three trucks. Tim's got his. I don't know. The road to the dump was like this pothole infested dirt and gravel road.
2: Okay.
1: I don't know what happened. I don't know how many of those things exploded in transport. All right. But the entire bed of his pickup truck, and the glass broke through the garbage bag.
2: Oh, yeah.
1: Was completely covered in urine.
2: Oh, man.
1: The entire bed of his truck just
2: and that's
1: smelled
2: old pee,
1: like
2: too,
1: pee,
2: man.
1: It was.
2: That's a lot of pee, and it's all old pee.
1: We're all like, oh, we're adopting a highway, huh? That's great. We got a picture in the newspaper, though.
4: So I would not have thought about adopting a highway that all the piss jugs would be there.
2: Well, you don't think about it, but that's the reality. Right. If you're gonna, there was a couple of years ago.
1: The newspaper was there. They took a picture of us. They put us in the weekend edition.
4: It's the way the road, boys.
1: We got some publicity. We got our sign, which, by the way, not more than less than a year. Somebody ran off the road and just plowed that thing, and they
2: took the sign out.
1: They never replaced it. So
2: I was on a road trip. It was a couple of years ago, and we are not in the state of Washington, but we're more toward the middle of the country, a little bit southern. And there's a car maybe 100 feet in front of us. Don't know anything, just not paying attention. Everyone's just on the highway. And you just see all this stuff come flying out of the passenger side, just throwing it onto the highway. I mean, you name it, man. If they had any kind of trash, buckets of old food, tissue, all this crap. And it's just like, what the hell? So my assumption is that they're having an argument. Or these people are in the car, right, and someone just lost their mind, and people get, right? And this went on for about a quarter mile, maybe. Just crap flying out of the side. End up passing the car, and it's two black dudes in the car. Still just seem like, dude, what the hell? Drive up a little farther. They adopt a highway. We got to the conclusion of it. It had been adopted by the KKK.
1: Oh, really?
2: Yeah.
1: Oh.
2: So I didn't see the sign. So it always says it's adopted by, and then it tells you when you end. So I didn't see the sign. Just all of a sudden, man, all this crap's flying out of the car, and I'm like, what are you doing? It's in my mind. Right. Come on, man. This is ridiculous. No, people litter. This is excessive. This is ridiculous. I'm cussing them out and all this. Go buy them. I'm like, man, what are these brothers doing, man? Oh, yeah. Yeah. I was almost pissed. I didn't have crap to throw out the window, but yeah, it was adopted by the Klan.
4: It seems like you should let just anybody adopt a highway.
2: They do.
4: They should.
2: Like I said, it was the KKK. Well, to the KKK's credit, thank you for cleaning up the highway. If there's a little extra litter, it was the two brothers that obviously saw the sign. I didn't.
1: Yeah. What was your interesting experience with the trash? 206-803-ROCK.
2: Hello, Steve. Welcome to the men's room.
5: Hola.
2: Hola.
5: Okay, this one's a little weird. It involves yard waste.
2: All right.
5: And also, I appreciate you sustaining my retirement. I can listen to you all the time now.
1: Awesome. Oh, we appreciate that, man.
5: Yeah, it's cool. So my dad and my mom live with me in their retirement, too. And he didn't quite understand that you couldn't put meat products in the yard waste.
2: All right.
5: I guess. And they like shrimp.
2: Your parents.
5: And I don't. Yeah, I don't. Right. Well, I do too. But you know, I don't know if you can see where this is going, but things like that attract flies.
2: Sure.
5: And so this is when I was still working a couple of years ago. I literally had to take the day off from work because of what happened. I opened my front door in the morning, and I leave at 4 o'clock in the morning. It's still dark. And I see about 1,000 maggots crawling down my walk towards my front door, coming from the yard waste bin. Yeah.
2: Because of the shrimp.
5: Because of what was attracting them in the bin. Yes. And I literally tried every bug spray and chemical I could on them, and eventually figured out boiling water was the only thing to do. Called in sick and started boiling pots of water just so I could go out there and pour it on them before they came in the front door. I mean, it was that weird.
1: Yeah, bleach also works.
2: Oh, yeah, bleach works on most things, I think.
1: Okay, all right. Well, that sucks.
5: Yeah, I don't want to kill a lawn. It's right on the front of the porch.
2: Fair enough.
1: I've opened up the trash can before, and you can just see the maggots crawling inside the bag. They weren't necessarily out of the bag, but it just...
2: You can see the bag moving.
1: I don't know what it is about. Like, flies don't bother me. If one landed on me, I just shoo it away. But when it comes to maggots, man, they just skeeve me out.
2: Maggots are probably... Maggots and caterpillars are my estimation. Look, the way nature seems to want to do things is... When you're little, you're cute. It can be people, it can be puppies, it can be kittens. With insects, you're like, nah. When you were little, you're as ugly as you're going to be. Because a house fly doesn't scare anyone, except my brother when he was younger. Maggots kind of freak everyone out, man.
4: They're just gross.
2: They are gross. And
4: generally, you don't see them. Something's already rancid.
1: What are those?
2: Well, that's it,
1: terrible,
2: right?
1: Right?
2: That's it.
1: What are those grubs that the crows tear into and rip apart people's yards, like in the fall?
2: I know
1: they're like moths or something. They turn into something.
2: Huh. We just had them the first time this year. My wife was pissed. She does not like her yard being messed with. She's blaming moles or squirrels. And I'm like, man, we've been here for 12 years.
1: It's crows ripping them up.
2: Well, that was the thing. I'm like, I don't know what the moles and squirrels are doing because this has never been a problem. And then we found out that whatever the thing is you're talking about, I don't know if it's invasive or it's kind of made its way into the city, but apparently a lot of people in the city, these things are living underground now. Even though they hadn't been there before, the crows know they're there. So the crows are the one ripping apart the yard. But... When my wife explained it to me, I said, well, the bright side is whatever those nasty things are, I'm glad the crows are getting them and not us.
1: Yeah. You can put down a grub killer. It's like the same thing as like a weed, spread.
2: Sure.
1: Whatever.
2: It bugs her, not me. I don't care.
1: What was your interesting experience with the trash? 206-803-ROCK.
2: Hello, Todd. Welcome to the men's room.
6: Hola.
2: Hola.
6: Hey, first time caller, long time listener.
2: Welcome to the show,
1: appreciate
2: man.
1: Appreciate that.
6: Right on. Hey, so I had a rental house, and the renters were behind maybe 6 months on rent. They moved out in the middle of the night, left a few things behind, including a bunch of trash under the deck. So a friend that's an attorney said, well, if you can't find a new address for them, you need to take it to their place of employment. So we loaded up the back of a 5-yard dump truck and took it to his place of employment and dumped it in the parking lot.
1: Oh, wow. Damn. Okay. Did you ever hear from those people again?
6: Didn't hear from them. We heard from his boss. He was pretty upset.
2: Sure.
1: Well, if he can finger you doing it, then he knows that his employee was responsible for doing all that.
6: Yeah. So, yeah, it was an interesting story. So, another quick one. I was involved with one of your guys' stories 10 years ago. I don't even remember it. It was the Galligators and the stripper pole protecting a weed growth. Do you remember this one?
2: No.
7: I don't know. Alligators?
6: So, yeah, there was my buddy had an alligator and I had one. He was, he took over mine and they were growing weed in the house at the time and they had a stripper pole in the living room and you guys had it on the men's room, I don't know, 10, 12 years ago.
2: Oddly enough, all of this makes sense. Two alligators, a weed growing a stripper pole. I mean, it's like, yeah it makes sense.
1: Was that the party house, I guess?
6: Yeah, kind of. He was kind of a drug dealer.
1: All right. Yeah. So what did you end up doing with the alligators? I mean, what did he do with them?
6: The cops confiscated them at that time. So, yeah, probably got euthanized.
1: Well, there used to be a reptile park in Washington. I'm not sure if it's open anymore.
2: Do they not?
1: They could have went there. The one on the way to Stevens Pass, isn't it, Ted? Isn't there a reptile
2: museum? Oh, there used to be. You're right.
4: Out there on Route 2?
1: Yeah, I thought there was. Maybe I'm losing my mind.
4: I feel like those little weird pop-up reptile museums are in a lot of spots. I don't trust them.
1: Okay.
2: Yeah, I feel like it's more like you get there and a guy kind of has, I don't know, a conversion van.
1: Well, why aren't if you let an alligator go, all right, in theory, okay, right, in like Los Angeles, into a lake or a pond, wouldn't it be fine? Like, why are there no alligators on the West Coast?
4: I mean, it would be fine for a while, but like, it wouldn't be a problem outside of maybe attacking somebody.
1: Because it's probably not going to freeze. You're not going to go with that. Right, even if it does freeze, they live through those.
4: It can't reproduce.
2: But I guess that's Miles' point. Like, look, it's not going to reproduce. There's no other alligators or crocodiles for it to get down with. It's going to eat whatever's available. And then that's just kind of, you know what? There might be some alligators down there. You just don't know.
1: Like if the storm drains or something. I mean, wouldn't that be, in theory, something that would be probable?
2: Well, look, you had the story. We're talking about it earlier.
4: If you saw one out of, like, the South, it would just be captured and killed.
2: Maybe. But there was a guy in, Puerto Vallarta, Mexico.
1: Oh, yeah.
2: Just got his ass dragged off of the beach into the ocean by it. It was a crocodile. All right. So you would think it could swim north, head toward L.A., you know, get into the sewer system or
1: That's
2: something.
1: That's what I'm saying.
2: Why not?
1: Or at least
4: probably just weather.
2: Yeah, I get
1: it. I mean, why isn't there a crocodile in Tijuana? So this was in Puerto Vallarta. Why isn't there one in Tijuana? You know what I mean?
2: Is Tijuana on the ocean?
1: I don't know.
2: It is on the ocean. Then they're probably there. But I've never heard about anyone going to Tijuana and bringing up beaches. No one goes there for the beaches. Like, if there's not a crocodile in a bar or a brothel, I think that's why people are saying.
1: Well, see, people do go for the beaches.
4: Thailand. Mm-hmm. For the beaches.
1: Right. For the beaches. Mm-hmm. What was your interesting experience with the trash? 206-803-ROCK.
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1: Police are searching for the man who attacked a downtown Minneapolis restaurant worker. 19-year-old employee at a place called Lotus was bit on the back 6 times and shoulders.
2: Good Lord, man.
1: I work here. I don't think of it as a job. I've known the family since I was like 13, said Jazarius Sheldon. What he never expected was to be attacked while taking out the garbage. Video from a store nearby shows the confrontation. When I walked past him for the first time, he said something like, "What are you doing out here, suburb boy?" Sheldon says there were several people standing by watching as the man continued to verbally attack him. There was a lady watching, and she watched everything happen. And he looks at the lady, and he said, "Watch what I'm about to do to this bitch." And that's when he started pushing me against the window. That's when it turned into self-defense. Now, the guy does study jiu-jitsu, so he used those skills and what he learned as a high school wrestler to fight back. And every time I'd pick him up and have him in the air, he was, like 6'2"? So he had a lot of room. He would just latch onto my shoulder while I was taking him down. And every time I got him on the ground, he would bite my chest. Bystanders pulled Sheldon off the attacker, and when he tried to walk around, he kept coming after him. Brazilian jiu-jitsu, the guy bit off more than he can chew, said one co-worker of his. He said his family had seen the neighborhood change since they opened in 1984.
2: To what, people that bite?
1: I think safety is a huge issue here, and people don't tend to come out anymore to dine out because they don't feel safe. I think that's the biggest thing. He wants more patrols in the area, but he understands why police response is limited. They need more help. The guys are short-staffed, and there's only so much they can do. I've always believed if more people came out more often, the neighborhood, it tends to shoo the bad people away. Police are still actively searching for the attacker. He could face felony assault charges.
2: I don't think people that go around biting people are the product of a bad neighborhood.
3: No.
2: You know, there's a lot of things you go, oh, man, the neighborhood's going down, but not like all these freaking biters moved in.
1: Everywhere.
2: Like, that's just not a thing.
1: Yeah. Most of the biting should be done in the restaurant.
2: That is correct.
1: What was your interesting experience with the trash? 206-803-ROCK.
2: Hello, Aaron. Welcome to the men's room.
4: Hola.
2: Hola.
1: Hola.
4: I've been a fan of you forever. The Navy brought me up here in 2005. I started listening to the men's room, so I've pretty much been here your whole Seattle journey.
2: Well, thank you, man.
1: Where'd you move up from?
4: I moved from Kings Bay, Washington, via submarine.
1: Okay, and they don't. So you haven't been put to a different base. You've been here the entire time.
4: I've been here since 2005, and that's when I found you guys. And when I got restationed down to San Diego, I just kept listening when I could, or snippets here and there. And then the Odyssey app really helped when it came about too. So
1: okay, awesome.
2: How was San Diego, man?
4: Paradise.
2: Yeah. Okay. Yeah.
1: What's the number one deployment? Is that it?
4: Hawaii. A lot of people like San Diego a lot, but a lot of people really like Pearl Harbor a lot as well.
2: Because they're in Hawaii.
1: What's the worst?
2: Does anyone want to go to Norfolk?
4: No.
2: No. No, they don't. Even if they think they do, they don't.
1: What is the worst?
4: I would say, just my personal opinion, Guam, just because it's so isolated. The whole island's only 28 miles north to south or something like that. So it's cool to visit, but you run out of stuff to do pretty quick.
1: Would you rather be there than Bangor?
4: I've been to Bangor. And I would rather be a banger.
1: Huh.
2: Really? Okay. Wow. Okay.
3: All right. Guam is so cut off.
2: I know, man, but just still in the South Pacific. I'm just saying, Bangor, Maine. Okay. I don't know much about Bangor, Maine. All right. I know they have good food. Well, Norfolk, Virginia also has good food. That's where my mom's side of the family lives. Most of them, they weren't in the Navy, but they worked at the Navy Yard. And no, that's not a place you want to go. I feel like that's the place they send you if you pissed off your CO.
1: But they say Virginia Beach is one of the nicest beaches on the East Coast.
3: I think, though, when you're there, you can go do other stuff.
2: You can.
3: I think that's what he's saying about Guam. Like, it's 25 miles total. Like, after like a while, you're going to be like, oh, sweet.
1: Seen it all.
3: Right. God forbid.
4: Yeah, there's...
3: Yeah, like, there can't even be a strip
4: club. There are only enough strip clubs, you know?
3: Yeah.
4: Once you've made the circuit, you're just kind of... All right, I'm over it.
2: Yeah, you
4: and
2: again.
4: And then you learn to scuba dive and spearfish, and that's about the peak of your Guam experience.
1: All right. So what was your interesting story with the trash?
4: When I was going through school, my early days of my naval career, I was going through Naval Nuclear Propulsion School. So I was at a prototype station out of upstate New York. So my friends and I all got together. We wanted to go to a concert. Molson Snow Jam rock concert. So So we all decided we were going to meet in the parking lot. We were going to tailgate out there around my truck. And I had a crappy Ford F-150 with a long bed on it. So everybody just threw their trash and their empty beer bottles, beer cans, and everything just into the bed of my truck. And I said, I'll just shovel it all out when I get back to the house. No big deal. So I'm leaving the show, and I'm driving home, and my truck starts making this really funny noise. And I'm like, I don't know what the heck that is. So I turn the radio down. It's still making this weird screeching noise. So I rolled the windows down, and that's when I turned on the bed light, and I realized that one of my buddies had been sleeping on the broken bottles and trash in the back of my truck. So I'm driving down the highway at 60 miles an hour, and this guy is, like, sleeping on the trash in the bed of my truck. So I pull over, I get him out, and I'm like, what the F are you doing, bro? And he's just like, dude, I am drunk as hell, and your truck was the only one I can find because it's like this weird teal truck, and I knew where it was. So I put him in the back. He's all covered in scrapes, and he smells like old rotten whiskey and beer. And just like, come on, man. Like, I did not have a good time at that show. I ended up getting kicked out of that show because I fought somebody who stole something from me.
1: What did he steal from you?
4: My Zippo lighter. American flag Zippo.
2: Yeah. Oh. That, you know, break a man's cigarette or steal a Zippo, you're going to get
1: it. How did that happen? He can't reach in your pocket and grab it.
4: No, it was on the picnic table in front of me. Oh, okay. There's a wilder story attached to that, but it doesn't fit your theme of the day. But.
1: All right. Okay. Yeah, fair enough.
2: All right.
1: Yeah, man.
2: Yeah, the Zippo lighter.
1: Okay. Hey, Javelina.
2: Big thing back in the day. Back when you could smoke in bars, like the Zippo, for whatever reason, that was the thing. You'd ask someone for a light, and they pull out your standard Bic or your Cricket. You're like, cool, thank you. Anytime they broke out a Zippo. One thing about a Zippo, at least indoors, if you ask for a light from someone and they have a Bic or a Cricket, they hand you the lighter. When they had a Zippo, they lit it for you.
1: Mm-hmm.
2: It was like the standard rule, man.
5: I just hated cigarettes. We had Zippos because we just thought they were cool.
2: Right, just pop them open.
5: You brush them against your jeans.
1: I just hated the smell of them.
2: Yeah, I didn't love the smell, but
1: they just made the cigarette taste bad.
2: I don't
1: know. Not that a cigarette tastes great.
2: I had to save up for one.
5: But it
2: I'm
5: just
2: like,
5: sucks.
2: I have to have a Zippo. It's so important to me in my early 20s. Like, dude, guess what? I went to the store today and got a Zippo. And you're like, let me see. It looks like every other Zippo.
5: But I don't know. Like, any lighter's fine. But, Miles, it just looks so cool. You see somebody light a cigarette and just clasp it. Like, it just looks cooler with a Zippo.
1: Yeah, but now you're just standing outside on a corner and no one's looking at you.
2: But I do. I feel like the guy that broke out the Zippo, you're like, they are committed to smoking for life. They have seen what the Surgeon General has to say. They don't care. And I don't care right now. But if the doctor tells me, you know, I kind of go like, all right, man, maybe I'll make some different
5: decisions. Dude, I have a little like almost like electric Zippo. I don't think Zippo makes them.
2: Is that like that?
5: But it closes
2: like that? Windproof
5: kind
2: of thing?
5: Correct.
2: Yeah.
5: That thing is, I mean, you can light it in any weather.
1: Did you buy that for Burning Man?
5: I did.
1: Yeah,
5: I
1: figured.
2: Yeah, that's
5: the time it is. There's no other time that I was just like, I don't want to be out there and not be able to light a joint.
2: It's one of the most annoying things in the world.
1: Hey, Javelina attacked a woman and her dog when she took the trash out in Arizona, according to wildlife officials. The animal was spotted in Tucson, and the Arizona Department of Game and Fish said that the Javelina first charged the woman and her dog. Then it bit her pet. The wildlife agency spokesperson said she was attacked to take while taking her dog to the vet for... she was advised to take her dog to a vet for a rabies booster. She had bruises from the attack, according to officials. They say, do these things attack people often? In Tucson, people with dogs are attacked by javelinas every 3 to 6 months because the animal may think the dog is a coyote. So the best thing to do if you encounter one, well, I've never even heard of this animal or the correct pronunciation until today.
2: Javelina,
1: The best thing to encounter is to turn around and walk the other way. If they begin to charge, you should pick up smaller dogs, make noise by throwing objects, or wave your arms. They say fight back or kick the animal if it begins attacking.
5: All right.
1: But avoid getting between a javelina and a dog, which is how most bites happen.
2: But if it's your dog, you instinctively
5: That's what you're going to do.
2: Right.
1: Yeah. They also say keep garbage in an enclosed area until pickup day and pick up any fallen fruit, especially or spilled bird seed and leftover pet food that you leave outside. Because they're usually present in residential areas, and those things will attract them. They say they resemble.
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3: They need done at each in every individual park. One year, they put us in, there's a park on Queen Anne. It's kind of on the 15 side. All right. So more inner bay-ish.
4: Yeah.
3: All right. So it's on a hillside and it's more, I don't know, South Queen Anne, so to speak, I guess. But so we had to go. Did you guys go and clean up that park that day?
4: That one I didn't. I did the one in South Lake.
3: Okay. So I did that one. And there were a bunch of homeless encampments.
4: Oh, yeah.
3: Now, the thing about the cleanup was that obviously you do not want to disturb one of the encampment, one of their homes, so to speak. Yeah. But the perimeter and everything else, you need to clean up.
4: Rivet needles?
3: It was, okay, so the needles were insane. We had a metal box. We were putting all the needles
4: Jesus.
3: In. We filled that thing up three times. Mm. That was the metal box. It was a pretty good sized box,
4: yeah.
3: Right? We filled that up three times. The drink of choice was...
4: Ooh, let me guess.
3: It was...
5: Genesee?
4: No, I'm going to say Busch Light.
3: It was Busch Light Tall Boys.
4: All right!
3: Busch Light Tall Boys littered the entire hillside. I mean, that was the longest clean... Like, typically we can go and knock one of these things out in a couple hours.
4: Oh, yeah.
5: Yeah.
3: This was like a 5-hour morning of cleaning up the... And obviously the people that were living there, they were actually very grateful that we were doing that.
4: Well,
3: so,
4: sure.
3: Like, they would come up and say, like, hey, man, thanks for doing this. I appreciate it. Making the place look a lot better. I'm thinking to myself, like, aren't you partially responsible for this? Could you have helped out a little bit?
5: I mean, when I lived on Capitol Hill, there was a couple encampments close to my house. Like, that was the main issue, was the amount of trash.
4: That's the big thing, man.
5: Yeah.
4: Because we had it before they put up the light rail, kind of tree-lined road that bordered 5th, so it was a lot of the RVs and stuff that were down there. And to be honest with you, for the most part, nobody cared. Kept to themselves, you know, they're pretty decent, but it's just all the trash. Like, man, I know you have a trash can somewhere in your RV. Why do you leave it on the side of the road? Because that's the only beef they got from anyone. Not that you're there, they go, fine. You're not. Like I said, somebody porch pirated my kid's stuff that led to a confrontation, we shall say, and they left the next day. But even though they left, there was trash everywhere. It's like, that's the only thing we're asking you to do, man. Mm-hmm. Well, that, not steal crap off of people's porches, but just throw your trash away.
3: Here's a positive trash story as far positive trash as far as picking stuff up. They say Japan supporters didn't just watch their team rally for a late draw in Texas. This is a few weeks back. They stuck around to clean up the mess. After a 2-2 result against the Netherlands in Arlington on Sunday, Japanese fans pulled out the oversized blue plastic bags that they've been waving during the match, and they brought in and used them to collect trash in the stands, continuing a World Cup habit that's drawn global notice since 2018. For Japanese people, this is a normal thing we do when we visit a stadium.
4: Okay.
3: When you leave a place,
5: they do it all the time.
3: You have to leave it cleaner than it was before. Fans even got an assist from New York Giants quarterback Jameis Winston, who was on hand and was a media correspondent. So he joined both in the pregame chants and the postgame cleanup.
4: I can see that from him, yeah.
3: He says, one of the fans said, hey, we're polite. We don't chant against the other team. But at the same time, we don't want our supporters to think that they're only there to clean the stadium. We're there to win games, you know. I don't want Japanese fans to be famous only for that. Now, on the field, they say Japan grabbed a key point in the Group F, despite managing only 3 shots on target. But either way, that's kind of one of the things that they do when they go to a stadium, which I think is pretty awesome.
4: Actually, I do feel like people are better about that now, movie theaters and stadiums, than they were when I was growing up. Because it seemed like the mantra when I was a kid, if you went to the movies, it was specifically leave your ass there.
3: Yeah.
4: Right? So shove the popcorn bucket, like under your seat, whatever. But like they encourage, just leave it there. Now they're very clear at the previews, like, hey, throw your stuff away. Same thing at stadiums. I feel like when I was younger, in the early 80s, when I finally started going to professional sports games, when people got up to leave the stadium, whatever they had consumed was still there in the seats or on the ground. So I try to be pretty good about that.
5: Right. I do too. It's movie theater, I always take my stuff out.
4: Yeah.
5: But like if you're at a stadium, especially for like a football game, just because generally you get stuff at the quarters or whatever.
4: Right.
5: Like I am clearly guilty of eating a hot dog, just putting that thing underneath the

0: seat them.
1: It'll be easier to sweep and clean. Then you get out in the grass and you got to do all these other, you know.
2: I got to think the lawn's where the good stuff is.
1: Well, that's what Scott did. So Scott's dad was one of these guys who, when they went on family vacation to Ocean City, he would take out his metal detector and he would walk the beach early in the morning or in the night or whenever he did his walk, and he had a metal detector. So the concerts there are predominantly in the summer, but you got to remember the window is a little bit bigger than it is here.
2: Yeah.
1: So the concert season lasts longer outside.
2: Yeah.
1: There's multiple shows during, there's always one on the weekend. There's always a couple during the weekday. Mm-hmm. It just depends on when the tours go through. So those guys were working a lot in the mornings constantly because they cleaned up in the mornings. But he would take that, that metal detector and just scourge through the grass up and top. And I mean, the stuff that he said he found, rings, necklaces, watches, knives. I mean, you name it, change, just anything metal that was up there. And they would all just dump it, collect it at the end of the, you know, sort through what each person wanted and, you know, just take it on their own, man. I was like, that's pretty intelligent. That's pretty smart.
0: Yeah.
2: That's not a bad deal. I don't know. Again, I don't know what happens in the lawn, and this is universal anywhere. You have the part where people are actually sitting. Not a whole lot of craziness.
1: No.
2: You go up to the lawn, it's like, oh yeah, there's a lot of forgotten stuff. Sometimes people forget other people. You know, you'll see the guy wake up like, but I don't know where my friends are. Like, they don't know where you are either, man, and I can't help you.
0: Yeah. I mean, even like when I was a manager for our basketball team in Dematha, like I did that in our gym after the games.
2: But to clean up all the crap.
0: Money. Because people would just leave like soda cans and like, I think we sold like, you know, like the most remedial concessions, right?
2: Oh,
0: like
2: of course.
0: A small hot dog and like a box of popcorn.
2: Yep.
0: But even at like high school games, people would just leave stuff.
1: Yep.
0: Right? Which doesn't seem that hard.
2: It's not.
0: It's like, dude, it's a high school gym. Like, you could see the trash can.
2: Just pick up your stuff and throw it in the trash. It ain't gonna kill you.
0: And also, like I was saying, like, at least at pro sport events, I could write it off sometimes and be like, all right, they had a few beers and forgot.
2: Sure.
0: Like, you're at a goddamn high school game.
2: Yeah, come on, man.
0: Like, you know what you have in the stands.
1: Still to come, your guess is as good as mine. Our categories today, we have the best guitarist of all times and America's favorite cheeses. That's coming up at 4:30, right after emails on our question, what was your interesting experience with the trash?
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1: Your guess is as good as mine. 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You've got mail. You've got mail. Got a couple from our question. What was your interesting experience with the trash? Guys took the garbage out to make 50-gallon cans. They were like a mom and three baby possums in there. Scared the crap out of me. They hissed from the light that I was shining on them. I found a two-day-old baby rat when I was taking my trash to the dump. So I raised him as a pet. His name was Tiny Tim, and he lived for 2.5 years.
2: Damn, not bad.
1: Damn.
2: I don't know that that would have been my move.
1: Taking out the trash one night at my house in Duval. Reach for the lid. It's not there. I think must have left it open and tossed the bag in. A big-ass bear pulls his head out of the trash can standing across from me.
3: Hello.
1: We lock eyes. I scream. He runs straight up a big cedar tree. Here's another. Let's see. Back in 2005, I worked at Denny's as a manager for a year. So, new manager, working graveyard. So, I had the, quote, fun line cooks. Was pretty sure one guy was always drunk. We had no alcohol on site, but couldn't prove it. After watching for a while, I realized he was always taking out the trash. Always. Mm-hmm. Like, even when it was slow. So, after he did, I went out back and decided to have a cigarette. Did some investigating. On a business-size big green dumpster, you have those hollow metal areas where they the dump truck sticks its prong things in and lifts it to empty it. Well, turns out that's a great place to store an 18-pack. Whole thing was loaded full of cans. Every time he took out the trash, he would down a beer and throw the empty in the bag and toss it in the trash. Yeah, he lost his job, but still a good hiding spot. Happy Monday, guys.
2: I like that guy.
4: That seems wild. He went with beer.
2: Really, why? What would you think?
4: I don't know. If I'm just hiding drinking from people, I'd probably go liquor. It seems easier to kind of...
2: It might just be your breath.
4: Well, beer doesn't help.
2: Ah, yeah, that's a good point. We used to have a guy, he was a known heroin addict, a guy named Jim, a little bit older, and everyone was convinced that when he took out the trash, he was a dishwasher there, so he'd be out for a minute. Everyone's like, dude, you know he's shooting up back there. We're like, no, Jim shoots up in the women's bathroom inside. When he's out there, he's fighting the rats. This guy, so we knew there were a lot of rats back there, but every time he came in, it didn't matter how busy we were, it's like he'd just come back for more. Just, man, I'm telling you, man. No, this one was bigger than the one I told you about last night, man. We squared each other. We're like, Jim, just open the lid and throw the trash in. Like, when you stand there and stare at them, they stare back. Then their buddies come out. But apparently, he went through this every night.
1: They do. They're like,
2: just do your business and leave. But Jim, you know, he'd see one, then stare it down. Then his buddy was to show up. And I'm like, you're bringing this on yourself, Jim. Every freaking
1: night. If you mess with one rat, many will come to aid.
4: They stick together.
2: They do.
1: They really do.
4: We had when I worked at Town Hall, like when I first started working there, you just had to sit in the refrigerator all day.
2: Yeah.
4: Restock and stuff. And the bartenders would pop in there. They're like, but you could smoke in the bar. It's like, what are you doing in here? And they would just go back to the keg room where all the fans were.
2: Oh, the weed?
4: Yeah.
2: Yeah.
4: I mean, that was... hit their one hitters. They'd be like, all right, man, we'll see you in a little bit. And then finally, after a while, we're like, you start bringing us drinks, man, and we're going to tell. And they were like,
2: really?
4: They were like, petty. But I respect it.
1: Petty.
4: They would bring
1: petty.
4: Us drinks.
1: Petty.
4: He was, I mean, we were cool. So he was like, that's very petty, but all right.
2: Yeah, that's no. And look, any restaurant that you've ever been in, if they have a walk-in, some of the cooks, most of the cooks, or all of the cooks definitely smoke up in the walk-in.
4: Yeah.
1: Time for a few birthday emails brought to you by Men's Room Roasted Red Salsa from San Juan Salsa Company.
4: Dip responsibly.
1: Olovich has been listening for 20 years. You definitely make the day a little easier. Was wondering if I could get a birthday shout out for my boys, Elijah and Cash. They are turning 9 today. Just want them to know they're the greatest sons a dad could ask for, and I'm so very proud of who they're growing up to be. So could I get a fish sandwich medley, a fart montage, green beans, some shotgun gets from Thrill, let's see, Coach Ted hyping him up for turning 9, and possibly some dad jokes. I know they'll find it hilarious. Thanks for bringing the laugh, set from Big Daddy P in Lakewood.
4: A filet of fish.

0: Green bean.
1: Get. Having that birthday, get.
2: All right. 9 years old. That's a good age, man. What's that going into? Fifth grade? Fourth grade?
1: Yeah, around there.
2: Then we'll say middle school. All right. That is summer. Tim and his brother, right? You're both 9 years old. Start making some new friends and stuff. But also, man, things get you down. Don't sweat it as much, all right? Getting to be an age where it might be a little more emotional roller coaster. You'll be fine, man. And also, enjoy this summer, man. It's going to be a nice one.
1: Oh, yeah. Okay. Appropriate jokes for nine-year-olds. Why did the tree need to take a nap?
3: I don't know.
1: For rest.
3: Yes.
1: Why did the face win the race?
3: I don't know.
1: Because it was ahead.
3: Okay.
1: And finally, my wife asked me if I'd seen the dog bowl.
2: No.
3: You didn't even know your dog could bowl.
2: Have you seen him play golf?
1: Yeah, well, that's good. Close enough. Yeah, I've only seen him play pool.
2: Okay. I was like, I knew it was one of those.
1: Yeah. Well, maybe one, a couple for the dad then.
3: All right.
1: Let's get rid of these. Where did the IT guy go?
3: MIT.
1: He probably ran somewhere.
3: Okay.
1: Where do coffee beans go to find a date? Where do they go to find a date?
3: Grinder.
2: Oh.
3: Now you know.
2: Oh, coffee beans, huh?
3: Mm-hmm. Yeah.
2: Happy month, boys.
1: And I don't understand why people dislike vegans so much. I've never had a beef with them. Boom, bitches. Today my daughter turns 34. Can she get a fart montage of Ray Lewis, the angry bagel guy, and a couple shotgun gets? Happy birthday, Chels. Very proud of the mother and young woman you are today. Thanks, guys, and love the show.

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1: It's time to take off the leash!
0: You're not God or my father or my boss!
1: I think order has been disturbed.
2: Get!
1: Snap a picture of yourself!
2: Get ready! Get.
3: Happy 54th birthday, Jerry Green, to the coolest singer I know. Glad you don't need the blue pill yet. Can you please do some thrills, obnoxious farts, turtles having sex, a huge bong rip, and also a fish sandwich montage, since that's the only fish you'll get tonight. Thanks, guys. Appreciate it.

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0: At noon. 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And at night.
2: Can I buy you a fish sandwich?
3: Though you don't want a fish sandwich?
4: Very detailed birthday orders today.
5: Yeah, really, very specific. 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
5: Thank you, Mom. Let's get a contestant on the line now for Your Guess Is As Good As Mine, 206-803-ROCK. In the meantime, as we get a contestant, a couple extra emails.
7: How do you say goodbye in Germany?
3: Tschüss.
7: Tschüss?
3: Tschüss.
5: Mm. Are you just making
3: Tschüss.
5: That up?
4: No.
5: Okay.
7: Yeah, I looked it up. I just had no idea how to pronounce it.
4: Okay. It's T-S-C-H-U-S-S or something like that. Tschüss.
7: Correct.
4: Tschüss. Yeah. All right.
7: Tschüss.
5: This one says, Ola Gents, unique bathroom experience, catching up on the podcast via the Odyssey app. And yes, I'm the one of those psychopaths who listens to your show in order. Anyway. On a cycling trip to the San Juan Islands back in the late 80s, I unfortunately crapped my spandomatic pants just minutes from our campsite.
4: All right.
5: We took the ferry from Anacortes, landing in Friday Harbor. There's a nice little cafe just a few steps away from the ferry, where many of us went and had lunch. Like Thrill, I'm lactose intolerant. Decided in my adolescent wisdom that it would be smart to have a ham and cheese sandwich along with a milkshake. The meal, coupled with a good workout in the May heat, gave me the worst bubble guts I'd experienced at that point in my life. You know the feeling that it hits you when you gotta go?
8: Yeah.
5: So I dropped my bike and booked it off into the woods, where I pulled the drawstring on my shorts, where they promptly knotted up. And I couldn't get it unknotted. And it was too late. My bike shorts filled with you-know-what. Mm. Man, it was hot. I stood in the woods, pinched myself for a minute, thinking I was having a bad dream. I cleaned myself up, emerging from the woods to see my entire bike crew at the top of the hill, not a quarter mile away. I waved down our PE teacher, who was in charge of the trip, told him what happened. He told me to hang back, but I couldn't. I passed quite a few kids on the way to camp. They had all my gear and a stack of quarters ready for me at the showers. And for that, I was surprisingly grateful. Later that night, around the campfire, talking to one of the kids that I passed on the road after I've defecated my pants, he asked me, "Man, what did you eat? You had the worst gas." About a month later, we had a ceremony as we were leaving junior high, where I talked about a few challenges I had that year. This instance I just alluded to during my speech, where most, if not all, of my classmates knew what had happened. The students and faculty erupted in laughter as I quickly, vaguely referenced the incident, and the parents looked puzzled. Nothing like a situation like that to keep you humble. Good times. I carry on and stay thirsty, bitches. And truly thank you guys for what you do on the radio. Been listening since the buzz days. That from Jake out of North Carolina.
7: That's the milkshake.
8: It is the milkshake.
7: I feel like the ham and cheese sandwich you can get away with.
8: But yeah, once you get that knot, like, it's going to happen, man.
5: Time for a little Your Guess Is As Good As Mine. It's an easy game to play. We get a contestant on the line. You pick from one of two categories and try to see how many you can get right before three strikes and you're out. Steve, who is ready to play Your Guess Is As Good As Mine?
8: Hello, Mason. Welcome to the men's room.
9: Hola and aloha, Nikki Lee.
5: Hola. Mason, welcome to the program. And Your Guess Is As Good As Mine. Your categories today. We have America's favorite cheeses. And they say that 52% of Americans self-identify as cheese obsessed. So we've got the 10 favorite cheeses. We also have the states that love cheese the most.
8: All right.
5: Then we have, Mason, the 10 best guitarists of all time. All of them are considered in the rock category. So where do you want to go, guitarists or cheese?
9: Let's do guitarists.
5: All right, Mason. Here is one. Go ahead.
9: Before we start, I just wanted to say I ran into Ted outside of QFC last Saturday, not this past one, but the one before.
5: Oh, yeah.
9: And I told him about an upcoming show at Nectar's. It got rescheduled from Hidden Hall, so I wanted to make sure that you knew about it, too. And I told Ted I'd remind him closer to the date. It's Skeleton Crew Quintet playing at Nectar's. I can't remember the exact date, but it's rescheduled for November.
5: Oh, so it's way down the line. Okay, yep. I'll tell you what, man. I live pretty close to that. I can hear the music there a lot.
8: Oh, yeah.
5: They pretty well do music, live music, 7 nights a week.
8: They do a good job,
5: and
8: though,
5: man, you're walking by and you're just like, "Who is this band? They are incredible."
8: That's what, not every club books the best band, so I would say walking by Nectar, you're like, "All right, man."
5: Yep,
7: they have a good range, and
8: they do.
5: Mason, three of the top 10 best guitarists of all time have in fact passed. It says the guitarists on this list come from all walks of life and made their mark on different genres and eras. Some of them pioneers who invented new techniques and sounds. Others refined existing styles to perfection. They all share one thing in common, though, and that is they kick ass on guitar in a way that it touches people's soul. So here are the top 10 best guitarists of all time whose contributions have shaped the way we think about and play the guitar and enjoy music. So what is your first guess on Your Guess Is As Good As Mine?
9: My first guess is, I got two, actually. I'm going to get the Jimmys out of the way. I'm going to go Jimi Hendrix and Jimmy Page.
5: Jimi Hendrix is number one. They say Jimi Hendrix revolutionized the playing of the electric guitar. Before Hendrix, guitarists just strummed it, played the chords, maybe picked out a solo melody. Hendrix got sounds out of a guitar that no one had ever heard before, and they were mind-blowing. He was the innovator. Guess number two, Jimmy Page. He is number two. Page's brilliance, they say, has been somewhat obscured by the fact that all of the members in Led Zeppelin were great at what they did.
8: That's very, very true.
5: As a band, the band was so incredible, sometimes Jimmy Page does not get the credit he's due, but most people know for a fact that Jimmy Page is an unbelievable guitarist. And he comes in at number two on the list. You got one and two taken care of.
9: My two favorite Jimmys. Okay, let's go Eric Clapton, the slow hand.
5: Eric Clapton, number four on the list.
7: All right.
5: They say the great B.B. King once said, you'll never find a guitar genius that can hold down note to note Eric Clapton. He is the one. He doesn't care if he's on top of any list or anything like that. He has nothing to prove. He really just doesn't care. He just likes playing guitar. But Clapton does that well, and he knows exactly how to play the instrument.
8: It's easy to say you don't care when everyone has said you're one of the greatest.
7: You're the best.
8: Mm-hmm. Well, yeah, Clapton is man, gone. You know, I just play because I like to play.
7: I don't worry about awards.
8: Yeah, you know.
7: Because you get them all.
8: Right.
5: Mm-hmm. Okay, you've got one, two, and four. Hendrix, Page, and Clapton. These are the 10 greatest guitarists of all times.
9: All right, I'm going to just go out on a limb. One of my favorites, Jerry Garcia.
5: Jerry Garcia. Not on the list.
8: I think he's there with, like, Mark Knopfler from Dire Straits, where they are so much better than they'll ever be given credit for, right? They do some things that most guys can't do, but it's just that wasn't the focal point of the band, so no one thinks about it.
5: Okay.
7: And that band's just such a...
8: It's a juggernaut.
7: Yeah.
9: I'd appreciate any hints. I know it's early.
8: Look, man, three are dead, so you already got Jimi Hendrix. I would guess, and this is just me in World of Rock, Randy Rhoads and Eddie Van Halen.
7: Eddie Van Halen has to be on there.
9: Oh, Eddie Van Halen, yes.
5: He's number three. Yeah. They say, according to this writer, in my opinion, Van Halen should easily be number one when you add in everything. While his technical skill has probably been surpassed, nobody before or since has combined chops, feel, tone, influence, songwriting, and stage presence in such a complete package.
8: And one thing that very few people point out, he didn't really use effects.
5: He just played that way.
8: His technique is how he got his sound, and that is kind of unheard of.
7: Is there some newer ones on there,
5: Oh, yeah.
7: Miles?
5: Yeah, there's a couple out there,
7: Tom
5: right?
7: Morello?
8: Oh, Tom Morello's super strong. It's a really good call. The big brain on Ted, unless he's wrong.
9: So, did Clapton pass away? Is he one of the three?
5: No, he's alive. He's on tour.
8: He's still here. He'll be miserable.
5: He's on tour. Actually, as far as right now, there are three more guitarists who are currently touring.
9: More guitarists currently touring. What about Carlos Santana?
5: Carlos Santana. Not on the list.
7: Not Carlos.
5: He's not in the top 10.
9: Oh, man.
8: Damn, yeah.
9: All right. So let's go with Steve's Randy Rhoads.
5: You said Randy Rhoads?
9: Yeah.
5: Not on the list. Really?
9: Whoa.
5: Nope, he is not.
8: Wow.
9: Thanks for letting me play, guys.
5: Yeah, absolutely.
8: Oh, was that the third one?
5: That was the third one.
8: I thought for sure Randy Rhoads would be on there.
7: I feel confident with Morello.
5: Okay, Tom Morello. Not the top 10.
7: All right, hang on. Wrong to be confident.
5: Yeah.
8: Randy Rhoads.
7: All right, so we got a couple dead guys.
8: We got the dead guys, I think, right? There's got to be one more dead guy. We got Jimmy,
5: we've interviewed two on the list.
8: Slash.
5: Slash is number five.
7: Huh.
8: Okay.
5: Right. They say Slash is an awesome guitarist. He's got it all. He's dedicated, and I think he's proven that he doesn't give up. All the music he plays is great. You don't get a song in which Slash plays where it sucks. He does what he loves, and he does it in an incredible way.
8: But one funny side note, when we interviewed him years ago, he was with Miles Kennedy. And he's like, man, we get together. And most people don't know Miles Kennedy is the lead singer of the Co-Conspirators. Miles Kennedy also plays and teaches guitar. You don't really know this about him because he's a front man. And Slash said they were going to play some old Guns N' Roses stuff. This is Slash, right? The fifth greatest guitarist ever. And he's like, yeah, man, we sat down and it's like, I don't know how to play this. I don't remember. And Miles Kennedy broke out his guitar and he's like, this was your solo. And Slash was like, this guy's reteaching my stuff. And Slash said it. He's like, wow, that was pretty cool. He's like, you don't remember,
5: yeah,
8: man.
5: Yeah.
4: What about Angus Young, Miles?
5: Angus Young is number 9 on the list, all and right. we did interview him. So those are the two guys that we interviewed that are on the list.
7: That's one of the weirdest interviews of all time. It was during the pandemic. I was just sitting in my own house talking to Angus Young.
8: And he was just so calm. He was just like a
5: normal
8: dude.
5: He was in
8: dude.
5: His own house, too.
7: It was a good interview just for me personally. This is weird.
5: Okay.
8: How many more do we have?
5: We have 4 more on the list. One of these guys you don't really like too much, Steve.
7: Is there somebody from, like, the Eagles?
8: CeCe DeVille.
5: No.
8: I don't like him personally. I don't like his music.
5: I'll give you a... I don't think you like either.
8: Okay.
5: Maybe you just don't like his music. He has passed.
8: Well, now I'm a bad guy.
7: Stevie Ray Vaughan?
5: Stevie Ray Vaughan, too.
7: Oh, very good.
8: Is that who you were saying?
5: Yeah.
8: Yeah, I didn't like his music. He was a great guitar player, right? I know nothing about him personally, but I did not like that stupid version of blues. Mm-hmm. Like, come on.
7: I like Stevie Ray Vaughan.
8: I like his playing was awesome. I just didn't dig the music.
5: One of the guys on the list, Ryan probably saw play at Ozzy's last show.
7: Frampton?
5: Not Peter Frampton.
8: Flash was there. Right? Zach Wilde?
5: Not Zach Wilde.
4: Anybody from... never mind. I thought Zach Wilde.
5: Guy doesn't have half a finger or two.
8: Oh, Tony Iommi.
5: He's number 10.
8: All right.
5: From Black Sabbath. Now, we've got one guy on tour right now. We've interviewed other members of the band, but never this guitarist. He was a co-founder of the thrash metal band known as Exodus before he joined the band.
7: James Hetfield?
5: He's not the guitarist.
8: Kirk Hammett.
5: Kurt Hammett.
7: Jesus.
5: He's number 8.
8: He was a founding member of Exodus.
5: Mm-hmm.
8: I had no idea.
5: Yeah. And there's one more on the list. I'll give you what the description is. He says, this guy is the master. Being a great guitarist isn't about playing as fast as possible. No one on this list can make a note sing like him. No one on this list comes even close to his ability to write solos.
7: Joe Walsh?
5: Not a bad guess, but he's in the Eagles.
8: All right, Steve Vai, Joe Satriani.
5: A little bit slower, but when he gets it, he gets it. We do play this band quite a bit.
4: Green Day.
8: Yes,
5: no.
8: Billy Joel Armstrong.
5: No.
4: Joe Perry.
8: Joe Perry's not a bad guess.
7: Not the Eagles. Is it like is it a classic rock band?
5: It is.
4: Have we played them today?
5: We played them today. Yeah, I think we played. What did we play today? Ooh, I Need a Dirty Woman. What's that song? Young Lust? What's that song called?
4: Hang on, I'm working on it. I can find it.
5: I think the name of the song is Young Lust.
7: Somebody from Pink Floyd?
5: Pink Floyd, yep.
7: I don't know who the guitarist is.
5: David Gilmour.
7: Of course, my bad.
5: Exactly. Here are your top 10 greatest guitarists of all times, according to people who do this kind of stuff. 10, Tony Iommi. Angus Young at 9. Kurt Hammett at 8. Stevie Ray Vaughan at 7. 6 is David Gilmour. Slash comes in at 5. 4, Clapton. Eddie Van Halen, 3. Jimmy Page, 2. Jimi Hendrix is the all-time greatest guitarist. All right, coming up at 5:08, we'll drink a toast with a shot of the day. 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
1: All right, Dakota, 508. We'll drink and toast with a shot of the day. And we do have your headlines on the way at 550. But first, quick check-in with Mike Hogg and some of the stories and headlines he is not working on.
2: Well, thank you, Miles. According to a new study, having children makes you smarter.
3: No, it doesn't.
2: That's kind of what I thought, too.
3: It doesn't.
2: You don't really hear about parents just feeling more refreshed and intelligent after having kids.
3: It has taught me patience.
2: Sure.
3: It has taught me that you don't need as much sleep as you thought you did.
2: Mm-hmm.
3: It has taught me that money is a fleeting thing, but smarter, no. Because if I were smart, I would not be losing my money and losing sleep.
2: Ah, very good. Yes.
1: I was just saying, like, kids are smarter than I am, so there's no way
3: to be smart.
1: Yeah. Seriously.
2: Just suck all the smart right out of you.
1: No, they took all the smart from me.
2: You know what I mean? Of course.
1: Now I'm dumb.
3: I had no smart to suck.
2: Yeah. A new study found that the pain of losing hurts more than the thrill of winning feels good.
3: I think it depends what level you get to.
2: Okay. Right?
3: So, just watching football last season with my son. He's a Ravens fan as well. You win some, you lose some. It is what it is. Doesn't ruin your day. They have the chance to go to the postseason. They're playing Pittsburgh, right? It's all on the line. They missed the field goal. He was freaking crushed. And I explained to him, I said, look, man, the farther you go, I said, no team in the NFL will feel worse than whoever loses the Super Bowl. Patriots fans know that, right? But I do think they feel worse than Hawks fans felt good.
2: You know, I went to Super Bowl 49. I was there to see the horrible interception down there in Arizona.
3: God.
2: And I will say, we have won the Super Bowl twice.
3: Yeah.
2: Neither of them felt as good as that interception hurt.
3: No, you're right. I mean,
2: that
3: look,
2: sucks.
3: When you win it all, it feels good. You get to gloat. I mean, it does. But, man, when you lose, like, you'll remember losing every day for the rest of your life.
2: Mm-hmm.
3: You know, you're going to have run the damn ball. And look, you won Super Bowl since then. That's going to be a thing.
2: I think it's just the pain.
3: It is.
4: Right?
3: It really is.
4: Like my buddy DB, right? Like, he was on that DeMathis squad when I was a junior. They were third in the country. They won the title and everything else. His senior year, when I was helping him, we were number one preseason. We lost that ranking, and we lost in the playoffs. And he still is pissed more about that than he is happy about winning all that stuff as a junior.
3: I mean, honestly, and let's go back to football. I'm like, look, Patriots fans are more hurt this offseason than Browns fans.
2: Yeah.
3: Right? I mean, because the Browns suck all the time.
1: You know, so you remember your bad plays more so than your good plays.
3: Always.
1: Your good plays are, in your mind, are a given. They should happen that way.
2: Right.
1: You practice
2: they
1: that.
2: They win according to
3: the Matt. One fumble stepped out of bounds.
1: That's what you should do. You should be reading this coverage. You should be doing that. But when you make a mistake that hurts the team, that's when you really don't forget that.
2: Who was it that did the butt fumble?
3: That was Mark Sanchez.
2: Right.
3: Oh, I mean,
2: wow. That is the defining moment of his career.
4: I think he's had a sad incident. It's going to be a little more defining.
3: More recently.
2: Yeah.
3: But he'll always be remembered for the butt fumble.
2: Right.
1: And now what a great college quarterback he was.
4: Exactly. Or the fact he took the Jets to the playoffs.
3: Doesn't matter. Right. Butt fumble.
2: Butt fumble.
1: So did Tim Tebow.
3: Yep. Doesn't matter.
2: Oh, he did, didn't he?
1: Yeah.
3: He did.
1: He beat the
3: Steelers.
1: Pittsburgh Steelers.
2: And he was with the Jets?
1: No, Denver.
4: Denver. Yeah.
1: Mm-hmm. Denver.
2: If you're one of those that religiously moisturizes before going out for the day, a new study has found that the hydration effects of moisturizer may fade by lunchtime.
3: All right.
1: Still better than not using it.
2: That's kind of where I'm at, because that means that, yes, the moisturizing effects have faded by lunchtime.
3: I'm not asking.
1: You might need to re-up.
2: Right.
1: That's all.
2: I haven't used it, therefore I'm even worse so than
1: especially
2: you.
1: Especially if you live in a dry climate.
2: Oh, yeah. No kidding. Put your thinking caps on, gents. Time for the Merriam-Webster word of the day. Thrill, you got first crack as you are a three-time winner of this particular one, but I do give you a 30% chance of success.
1: Ooh, that's not good.
2: It is a noun brought to you by the letter U, okay?
3: I already sucked.
2: And refers to the taste sensation that is produced by several amino acids. Oh my God, he got it. Four in a row.
1: 30%?
3: The only reason I got that is because it's one of your senses of taste.
2: Okay.
3: And
2: I didn't know that.
3: There's bitter. There's bitter. There's sweet. There's salty. There's something else. And then umami, I want to say, is the latest one that they added.
2: Gotcha.
3: And apparently your cats are all about the umami, but they can't taste sweet.
1: Do you ever make a steak with umami?
2: No.
3: Oh, dude, it's good. It is good. So, literally, it's the only reason I got it.
1: Seriously, just marinate it for like half hour.
2: Okay.
3: It makes your steak steak.
1: It sounds stupid, but difference in the world.
3: Umami is essentially like the savory taste. Mm-hmm. So, if you like meat, umami
2: is
3: essentially.
2: Okay.
3: Yeah. Oh, yeah.
2: All right. I dig it.
3: I thought it was something you said, you know, when your wife was about like, ooh, mommy.
1: Yeah, I like that belly.
2: Ozempic class drugs were found to slash the risk of heart attack by 14%.
3: Y'all think?
1: Well, yeah. Look, people losing weight. The only bad thing we've heard about it is, you know, you're going to have some digestive issues.
3: Sure.
4: Yeah. Well, right. And I mean, you lose weight, your numbers look good. Obviously, that would help lower your risk of a cardiac event, I would think.
1: I would take that sponsorship if they offered it to me. Hell yeah, I'll take a jab. Talk about it on the radio.
3: What, Ozempic?
1: Yes.
3: Is it a jab or a pill?
4: I think there's both. Pills now, but generally it's injection.
5: There's a pill version of
1: You just give yourself a little poke with a pin.
3: I do.
4: Mm-hmm. You can also get it out and measure it out in a vial.
1: Can you?
4: Yeah.
1: I don't think I need all that. Damn. I just need a little jab.
5: Coward jab.
1: Little bitch.
3: I need a face, man.
4: Yeah. I mean, it does look aggressive, but I have a lot of friends that, not just GPL-1s, are into peptides.
1: Yeah.
4: And it's just like, they just get used to it and just like, boop, away they go.
3: That is weird.
2: Research suggests a scan of your baby's eyeballs will tell you how their brain will turn out.
4: I don't know. That baby's eyeballs aren't even open.
3: I mean, unless there's some severe difference. You don't know.
2: Right. Don't need to scan your baby's daggone eyeballs.
3: Right. I mean, a lot of kids are like, he's stupid. His grades are bad. I'm like, he's not stupid. He's lazy. Fair. Other people, I'm like, they just study hard. They're stupid, but they have good grades.
2: Correct. Yeah. They're great at taking notes.
3: Exactly. And remembering. Still dumb as a box of rocks, but they have a good memory.
2: Real good at taking notes.
3: They don't remember anything. They don't know anything. They just remember the answer to the question that you asked.
4: I'm laughing because one of the buddies I had in town, right? I was in high school with his brother. Yeah. But he's the youngest. So he had gotten this book that had been passed down.
3: All right.
4: And this famous teacher, Buck Offit, he answers it because Brendan wrote it in the margin. And Buck looks at him and goes, "That is the dumbest answer I've heard."
3: Oh.
4: That sounds as dumb as your brother would have said.
3: Oh, damn.
4: And he had to be like, "Yeah, I just clearly didn't do the assignment, just read the note off the side of the page."
3: Yes, he name dropped his brother. Last time I heard something that stupid, it was a relative of yours.
4: We thought you'd be the smarter one. And Buck did not talk like that.
2: New research suggests that pomegranates could change the way we treat IBS.
3: Pomegranates.
2: I feel like I hear that pomegranates are one of those superfoods, or at least
3: I've heard that
2: heavy in whatever antioxidant or whatever it is that you need to do. But they're superfoods that we can all incorporate into our diet.
0: The Men's Room Top 10. The Men's Room Top 10.
2: So this comes to us from the smartest of smart places, Harvard, and these are the 10 superfoods to boost a healthy diet.
3: Superfoods.
2: Very bottom of the list of the superfoods that we can all use to boost our healthy diet. Tomatoes.
3: Really?
2: They're high in vitamin C and lycopene, which has been shown to reduce the risk of prostate cancer.
3: All right, good.
2: Are you guys any tomato haters in here? I know that much like you don't like, you're like chemically designed to not like vegetables, Steve.
3: I'm designed correctly, in other words.
2: There are folks that really don't like tomatoes in the same way.
3: I don't hate them. And a lot of times they show up on sandwiches and stuff. 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